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big I am. 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

Indeed, we say that His grace has been enough. An absolutely beautiful jam starting us off this morning. That is Dowing Hobbs with Your Grace is Enough. And child of God, I know that this is our declaration this morning as we are here at the end of yet another week. Definitely His grace has been enough for us. A very, very good morning to you from wherever you are tuning in from. It is exactly 5 minutes past 4 a.m. And child of God, this is a great day that the Lord has made, and we shall rejoice and be glad in it. Thank you so much for being here this morning. 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I'm your host, Barbara Koinange, and I am so glad that we are starting this day together, kama kawaida, and I'm also ending this week in style right here in the presence of God. If this is your first time here on Praise Break, karibu, karibu sana, and this is a space where we get to celebrate God's goodness, we get to listen to the word of God, we get to speak life into the day, and we get to soak in the presence of God. So even as we begin, let us start with a word of prayer. Father Almighty, we thank you so much for this morning. We thank you for your goodness. We thank you for your mercies, Lord. Thank you for the gift of life this morning. We don't take it for granted, Lord, that we've seen this day. We pray that, Lord, as we begin, would we begin with you? And most so, Lord, even as we begin the show right here on Praise Break, we ask that, Lord, would you be enthroned? Would you take your place right here in this studio, Lord? Would you speak to us through this broadcast this morning, Lord? We are surrendered before you. Daddy, we are so grateful. Thank you so much for bringing us to yet another end of the week. Lord, there's nothing that we've done, you know, to earn this, but it has been by your grace. And that is why, Lord, we say thank you. Thank you that you have been Ebenezer. Thank you that you have been El Shaddai. Thank you that you have been a good God, a loving God to us. And this morning, Lord, even as we are here at the end of this week, Daddy, would you receive this sacrifice of praise, the sacrifice of thanksgiving? Would you receive it this morning as a sweet fragrance, Lord? Daddy, we bless you. We are here for you. We ask that, Lord, would you do that which only you can do? Holy Spirit, minister to each one of us in such a personal way. Lord, we thank you and we magnify you. Lord, I thank you for my listener this morning. And I pray, Lord, for every need that they have, Lord, would you indeed meet it? Would you indeed answer them this morning? Would you remind them that, God, you are still the miracle-working God? Daddy, we bless you. We magnify you. We thank you. It's in Jesus' name we've prayed, trusting and believing. Amen and amen. Child of God, karibu, karibu sana once again. And remember to sign into the show. Let me know where you are tuning in from. You can do that across all social media platforms. On Facebook, that is at Nation FM. On X and TikTok, that's Nation FM KE. Remember, we are live on X. On Instagram, that's Nation FM underscore Kenya. And you can tag me across all social media platforms. That is at Barbara Koinange. And our hashtag is Praise Break on Nation FM. Right about now, I'd love us to get back into the music. And after that, we'll be getting the word of the day. Remember, also in this hour, we have some good time to get to pray together. So begin to send in all your prayer requests. And also, we're going to be having a good time to make our morning declarations. This day, I have some brand new gems that are going to be coming your way. And I'm just going to be letting you know about them. Because let me tell you, child of God, there's such a sound that is going round in this generation, and I'm going to be letting you know about that as we continue with the show. But right about now, here's an absolutely beautiful jam by Kathy Praise. Wacha tuseme pamoja, hakuna kama wewe.

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2: Who are we that you are mindful of us? Who are we, God? Who are we that you have placed us below Elohim, God?

Is Joanna Nema right there with that absolutely beautiful jam? And yes, indeed, this is our prayer this morning. We want to look like you, Jesus. We want to look like you, Lord. An absolutely beautiful jam.

0: Once again, that is Joanna Nema right there with Nizam Mishe, an absolutely beautiful jam that's bringing us to exactly 30 minutes past 4 a.m. A very, very good morning to you, child of God. And you know, one thing is, if you want to look more like Jesus, you need to stay in his presence. You need to soak in his presence. And that is what Joanna is saying right here. May we be soaked in the presence of God in such a way that it begins to transform us from the inside out. That as people interact with us, they just begin to say, there's something different about you. There's something different. And may that be the very presence of God, the glory of God all over you. In the name of Jesus Christ. Thank you so much for being here this morning. This is Praise Break right here on Nation FM, where it's all about your voice and your vibe. And you are hanging out with me, Barbara Koinange, this absolutely beautiful Friday morning, the 29th day of May 2026. Child of God, just two more days to the end of this grace month. And I keep reminding us, remember, the end of a matter is better than the beginning. Maybe there are things that you were trusting God for this month and you haven't seen them yet. Child of God, don't give up. Don't give up. It may seem like God is 4 days late, but he is still right on time. Keep believing, keep trusting him. That very thing that you were hoping for, you never know. You never know. God can do it just like that. Just like that. Child of God, right about now, I'd love us to get into the word of the day. And this week we've been having an amazing woman of God just bringing in the word, and that is Pastor Stephanie E.K. And she is such an amazing teacher. Today we are going to be talking about, you know, you are more than you think. You matter to God. When God is thinking about you, he's like, you know what, you matter. Child of God, you matter to God. And that is what Pastor Stephanie is going to be taking us through. And right after that, we're going to be getting into a time of prayer. And also, we're going to be getting into a time of declarations. So if you have any prayer requests, this is a good time to just begin to send them in. That's on WhatsApp on 0758-400-053. But right about now, child of God, here is the word of the day.
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2: We're going to get into the word of God. Psalms 8, verse 4 to 6, and in the Amplified Version, it says, "What is man that you are mindful of him? And the son of earth-born man that you care for him?" Another translation will tell you that you visit him. "Yet you have made him a little lower than God. You have crowned him with glory and honor. You have made him to have dominion over the works of your hands. You have put all things under his feet." This question that David asked, as he's asking the question, he's receiving the revelation. It is a question that perplexed him, because when David says, "What is man?" The first man he mentions is not the same meaning with the second man he mentions. The first man he mentions, when you look at the root word, it's actually the same word that the scripture uses to describe the heart of man. That the heart of man is evil and desperately wicked. When David says, "What is man?" he's saying, what is this sick, evil, and desperately wicked man that you, God, are mindful of? You see, the Lord did not just start becoming mindful of you when you started to pursue him. Actually, it's because of him that you drew near to him. The Lord has always been mindful of you. When you are far from him, when you didn't even want to have nothing to do with him, when you were dwelling in your darkness, he has always been mindful of you, because he knows who he created you to be. When he looks at you the same way he looks at Jeremiah, he's not looking as a child. He's looking at a prophet that he ordained before time. There is something that God has written concerning you. There is the counsel of God that is hovering over your life. That regardless of what you have been exposed to, what you have seen, the narratives that you have heard concerning you, there's some of you when you were children, people would say to you, nothing good would ever come from you. They will call you the black sheep of the family, but heaven has a different word for you. There is something God sees that when he looks at you, there is a beauty he sees in you, that he is mindful of you. You see, sometimes this is so complex for us as humanity because a lot of times our love is conditional to what we can gain from a person. But when you're in a relationship with someone who it seems as though there is nothing that you're doing that is beneficial to me, then how I relate to you can sometimes be different. That's why they often say that if you really want to know the heart of a person, watch how they treat people they cannot get anything from. If you really want to know the true character of a person, watch how they relate with someone who can do nothing for them. Because it shows you if their vision is just about self or it's beyond. When the Lord looks at you, I think about times when I was growing up and I just felt like relationship with God was getting boring. And I wanted to just rebel and do my own thing. Even there, the Lord was still mindful of me. Even there, the Lord will still be speaking to me. I would ask the Lord, I thought you don't speak to people in situations like this. You should speak to me when I'm in the house of God, when I'm in prayer, when I'm in worship, not when I'm literally telling you go away. But even then, he will still speak to me. He will still show me things. God is mindful of you because there is a revelation he has of you that goes beyond what you could ever do to him. There is a revelation he has of you that goes beyond what you could ever say to him, because the reality is there's nothing that we can do that can add or take away from him. That is why he is holy, separated, complete. He's not seeking you because he needs you to add something to him, but it's what he wants to reveal to you about who you are, to fulfill the destiny of why you were created. So David is saying, what is this man? Who are you really? You see, when we talk about faith, faith will become your second nature when you understand why God designed you to be you. He says, what is man that you are mindful of him? Or the son of earth-born man that you visit him? The son of an earth-born man, the son. And this is now, that word man here now translates to Adam. The son of a man whose portion is death. The son of a man who is fading away. The son of a fallen man. But yet you still visit him. And this word visit actually has to do with appoint him. Despite his failures and his misstep, you still entrust him things. You still endow him. You still put gifts in him. You still put him over territories and dominion. What is this man? Then it says, yet you have made him a little lower than God. This part is so mind-blowing that even there are translations in the Bible that would say you have made him a little lower than angels. But that word is Elohim. It is referring to God. But it almost gives you this idea that even the people translating are questioning, what is man? There is no way that man can be a little lower than God. It must be about angels. They're questioning and they're perplexed. How can man be a little lower than God? This flawed man? No. It has to be angels. But it's a little lower than God. Not even angels, a little lower than Elohim. And you have crowned him with glory and honor. You made him to have dominion over the works of your hands. And you have put all things under his feet. you have given man dominion. That means that there is a domain connected to your life. There are territories assigned to your life that you are supposed to rule over and show the government of the kingdom of heaven. That your life is not just supposed to be this random fickle of the night. But there is something God has assigned to you that would reveal the authority of God, the power of God, and the rulership of God through you. What is man? This has been an historical question for centuries. Scientists, philosophers, theologians, everyone has been trying to understand the identity and the destiny of man. And man, not in a sense of gender, but in a sense of position, in a sense of identity. Those created, humanity, humankind, created by God. People have been trying to figure this out. That is why there are people who literally say they believe in science. Why? Because they believe that we originated from the apes. And so they're trying to use science to give them an understanding about life. Then there are those who would say, you know what, man's role on earth is to keep a balance, you know, on like this peaceful balance on earth. And they define good for themselves. That just be a good person. Whatever good means to you, just be a good person. And when you die, you disappear. Then there are people who believe that you experience multiple lives. That this earth is just a continuous revolving door. Today you show up as a man, then the next life you might be a butterfly. There are so many theories that is mind-blowing. Some would say, no, you create your heaven and earth on earth. Your heaven and hell, sorry, on earth. And afterwards you get to just choose what's better. When you study these things, it's like, wow, Satan has really blinded the eyes of many. But then in Christianity, even when we talk about what is man, based on how we live our lives, it is evident that we all don't have the same revelation of what is man. There are some that you would meet, and they believe that life is only about salvation. As long as I'm saved, that's it. But if that was the case, the moment you got saved, why didn't God take you home? The moment you said yes to Jesus, why didn't your life end right there? But salvation brings you back to Eden. It brings you back to the original idea of God. Because it's in salvation that you can begin to partner with the Holy Spirit.
1: 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Your voice, your vibe.

And yes, indeed, he has the final word, the child of God. I don't know what the doctors have said about that situation, but child of God, this morning, remember, this God has the final word. I don't know what has been said about our country, but child of God, I remind you that this God, our God, has the final word. I don't know what has been said about your children, about your family, but child of God, this morning, remember that it is He who has the final word. This is an amazing jam by Sinach, an absolutely beautiful one, a brand new one, about a month old. And definitely it is a powerful jam, reminding us that indeed God has the final word. He has the final word over every situation in your life. A child of God, the entire world may have written you out, or what you can call maybe your world might have written you out, huh? But child of God, He has the final word. I absolutely love what Proverbs chapter 16 says, that you know what, humans may make plans, we may make plans, but the Lord has the final word. It is God who has the final word. And let me tell you, God has good plans for you, child of God. We might have come to the end of the week, and there's some things maybe you've been trusting God for, and you're wondering that day, why? Why didn't I receive this and that? You know, we are here at the end of May, and maybe you're feeling more discouraged than, you know, how you started off this grace month. But I'm praying this morning that would the Lord remind you that He is good in all that He does. All that God does is good. And that is what we are told in Psalms, in Psalm 145, that everything the Lord does is good. It is good. Everything He does shows how loyal He is. The Lord is near to everyone who sincerely calls to Him for help. And so this morning, child of God, even as we're getting into a time of prayer right here on Praise Break, I just invite you to worship this God. He is good. He is the one with the final say. And so this morning, let us stop looking at the mountains that are in our lives. I know that we are going through it. But at this moment, even as we're just starting off our prayer moment, just thank the Lord for who He is. Look to Jesus. Keep your eyes on Jesus. Talk to Jesus this morning. Just say, Lord, I thank you. Thank you for your goodness. Thank you, Lord, for your mercies. Thank you that you've carried me through from the beginning of this month. And we are here right at the tail end. Lord, be glorified. Lord, be magnified. We thank you. We exalt you, Lord. And even so, Lord, as we are here at the end of this week, as we are here at the tail end of May, Lord, we pray that would you strengthen us? Would you encourage us? I know for some of us, hope deferred has made your heart sick, but I pray that in the name of Jesus, that you will encounter Him right here at the end of this matter. Remember, it is better at the end of every matter. And child of God, at the end of this grace month, right here where we are, it is better. And I pray that in the name of Jesus Christ, that you will be encouraged. You will cross over into June, not being defeated, but you will remember that He is good. Child of God, He is good.

0: regardless of what happens in our lives. You know, there's something that I went through recently, and I was just telling God, regardless of whether it goes in the direction that I was hoping or not, you are still good. He remains to be constant. That is who He is. He cannot change. And so He is a good God, deserving of all our worship and all our adoration. I know as a nation, we are going through so much. We're going through so much. Yesterday was a lot. Honestly speaking, we need to pray. We need to pray for our nation. We need to pray for our children. And this morning, our hearts go out to every parent who lost their child yesterday. And again, I think I was seeing some news that there was another fire, but no one has been reported injured in another school, Germany. We pray, Lord, would you have mercy over our children? We come against this very specific attack. It just looks like it is a specific arrow that has been sent against our children in this land. And we just come against it in the name of Jesus Christ. We come against it in the name of Jesus Christ. Children disappearing, losing their lives. Daddy, we ask for mercy. And child of God, wherever you are at this moment, just cry out and ask that would the Lord have mercy on us as a people. Remember, this is the next generation that we are living here. Child of God, let us intercede for our children. Father, have mercy. Have mercy. Have mercy, Lord. We ask that would you cover our children with the precious blood of Jesus from the top of their heads to the soles of their feet. I can imagine the anxiety of parents out here. You know, it can be so heavy. Do you allow your child to play? Do you not allow them? Child of God, what you can do is just leave your children in the hands of God. Know that He will protect them. Speak the word of God over them. Anytime they are leaving, speak the word of God. That they'll be protected. No wickedness will come near them in the name of Jesus Christ. They will not be victims of circumstances in the name of Jesus Christ. They'll be protected, covered by the precious blood of Jesus. Lord, we know that you have the final word on this. Even in this, Lord, we know you have the final word. And we're praying, Lord, that would you speak hope of our land. That hopelessness that has been there from the beginning of the week, Lord, we ask that today, being the end of this week, Lord, would you restore hope in us? Would this matter be better today, God? We ask that would answers be given. Daddy, we ask for your mercy. We ask for your mercy this morning. Have mercy on us. Have mercy on our children. Have mercy on this land. We plead the blood of Jesus from the north to the south, east to the west. Lord, cover us. Cover us as a people. As we're going to work, Lord, I ask that, Lord, would you give us peace of mind, peace of heart? Would we know that we can rest in you, Lord? Would we know that we can anchor ourselves in you, Jesus? That when we don't have answers, that we can look to you, Lord. Because you're a good God. He is a hearing God, child of God. He is a hearing God. He is a seeing God. And He is an answering God. This God has never failed us. He will not fail us. Remember, righteousness and justice make up His throne, at the foundations of His throne. And so, child of God, this is a God that you can rely upon in any matter that you may be going through. He is a dependable God, and He has the final word over our land in the name of Jesus. Men may plan, but God's word, it is the final word. and we speak the word of God over our land, that we are blessed beyond any curse in the name of Jesus Christ. That we are the head and not the tail. That we are covered, protected in the name of Jesus Christ, we've prayed. Amen and amen. And child of God, right about now, I'd love us to just make our morning declarations. And I just have one declaration for us this morning. In the name of Jesus Christ.
1: Morning declarations.
0: And this morning, I'd love us to just declare from the book of 1 Thessalonians, chapter 5, verse 18. And I know in such a moment, it is not easy to do this. But child of God, we are going to release our faith this morning. I know it is not easy. It is not easy to give thanks when things are very difficult. I do understand, but child of God, this morning, let us just say thank you to the Lord. Let's just give thanks to the Lord, even in every situation that we may be finding ourselves. May we look to God. And so 1 Thessalonians chapter 5, verse 18, and we're going to be reading part 1, that's give thanks in all circumstances. Child of God, give thanks in all circumstances. I don't know where you're finding yourself, but as we are here, even at the end of this week, declare and decree that you're giving thanks to God in every situation, every circumstance, the good, the bad, the ugly. Child of God, just say, God, I just give thanks. Because He is God, and He is good, and He will do good. So by the time we're saying that we're giving thanks, we're declaring that we're giving thanks to God. It is saying that, God, we understand your position in this. He is still seated on his throne. He is God all by himself. And so, God, this day we just declare that we're giving thanks. And we ask that would this be our posture throughout the day? Thanksgiving. Would we continuously give thanks today? In the name of Jesus Christ. Child of God, you are blessed. In your going out, in your coming in, you are blessed. In the name of Jesus Christ.
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there by Pastor Lee's, an absolutely beautiful, beautiful jam. And Erokamano means thank you in the Lord. And we absolutely love this jam. It is a brand new one by Pastor Liz, who is an amazing teacher of the word and also a beautiful, beautiful music minister as well. Absolutely beautiful. That jam brings us to exactly 8 minutes past 5 a.m. A very, very good morning to you from wherever you are tuning in from. You are right here on Praise Break this absolutely beautiful Friday morning, the 29th day of May 2026. And child of God, you are hanging out with me, Barbara Koinange. And I read about I can see quite a number of us already signed into the show. Asante sana for being here this morning. Naibe nakona hapa on WhatsApp. Actually, this is Facebook. Unasema good morning, my dear sister Barbara, listening from Changamwe, Mombasa. Asante sana kama kawaida. Good to see you. Peter nakona hapa unasema tuned in from Kayole. Asante sana for being here as well. Robert Rotich unasema good morning, sis. Good morning. Jamani watu kunita madam. Please today. Please. Sis inisawa. Good morning, sis. Thank you so much for being here as well. God is indeed great. Thank you so much. Mark Musasia kama kawaida. Good to see you. Thank you so much for being here this morning. Kilosh, good morning. How are you? Nasma, good morning, my dear Barbara. How are you this beautiful morning? I'm listening from Karaba Mwea sub-county. Asante sana. I am great. I hope you are as well. Thank you so much for signing into the show. And I can see Maxi Flani. Hey, Majina ya Facebook. Maxi Flani nakuona. Asante sana for being here this morning as well. Moshiri Watiga Kodora, I see you as well. Good morning. Unasema Murera Kimbo, tuko pamoja. Asante sana. Michael Owen, good morning to you. Unasema good morning, Barbara. Nikondani Kamakawa, Nikiwa Kitengela, Kajiado County. Shout out to you. Thank you so much for being here this morning. Pastor Jackton, good to see you as well. Wow, unasema tu uko in. Thank you so much for being here with us this morning. Philip, good morning. How are you doing? Edwin as well. Nakona hapo. Good morning. No, me shout out watu wengi hapo. Hey, jamani, itabidi wamerauka. Watu warauke. Eva, Immaculate, pia uko hapo. Philemon, kuna nani mwingine hapa naona. Robinson, pia Dixon, amuka. Hapo mmeraushwa na Edwin. Thank you so much for being here as well this morning. Davidson, good to see you this morning. Asante sana. I can see your sticker right there. So you come out to kunywa ka coffee, amani ka chai. But thank you so much for sending in your sticker as well. Benjamin Nyaboro, good to see you. Kama kawaida. Unasema good morning from Netherlands. Great greetings to your wife, Peace Lynette, and your son, Gleason. Shout out to you and your entire beautiful family. Thank you so much for being here. Auntie Esther, good to see you here as well. Unasema good morning. Umetutumia po sunshine, sunrise apo. Sister Barbara and all who are tuned into Praise Break this beautiful Friday morning. Happy to be here as we end the week. I am grateful to God. Amen and amen. Thank you so much, Auntie Esther, for being here. Murioki Wakarioki, good to see you. Nasama tuned in from Makadara, Nairobi County. Good morning. Good to have you here. Gilbert as well. Tuned in. Umetuma fire emojis apo. Amazing. Good to have you here as well. Right about now, I'd love us to get back into the music. But just before I do, remember it's a Friday. And this Friday, we are going to be trying what we tried last week Friday. Could not only say my trisex. Hey, sasa tunanid round two, jamani. Because last week was very, very difficult. So we're going to be singing some lyrics this morning once again. And I pray that this jam, this one, jamani, hey, naomba uteza kuimba. I pray you'll be able to sing this one because last week was a bit way. Kama mwalimu nilishanga. Mtihani umepatiana lakini. But Scooby did such a good job at it. Asante sana. Remember, you can call me live 071-903-8963. And what you are singing this morning is an absolutely beautiful jam. Take a listen.

na nimehurumia kidogo jamani. Nimesema hatutaimba pa in French. Let us sing the Swahili part of this jam that we absolutely love. And you can even start by letting me know which jam this is, yeah?

Child of God, the number to call in live is 0719038963. Let me know. Sing this jam together with me. Jamani, this one is an absolutely beautiful, easy one. It's a very easy one. Tafadhali, tafadhali, do call me live. And definitely we're going to be singing along. Nitajaribu pia mimi leo. Nitajaribu kidogo. But right about now, let's get back into the music. Remember, our inspirational moment is also going to be coming in just a bit. And also in this hour, we have our daily affirmation as well. So you need to stick around for that.

Child of God, this morning, would you raise a sound unto the Lord? I know that maybe situations may not look like you hoped, but this morning, raise a sound to the Lamb who is seated on the throne. This morning, as we are raising a sound, we are saying that we know that He is the King of Kings and the Lord of Lords.

Absolutely, absolutely beautiful jam right there. Once again, that is Tim Godfrey, Fearless Community, and Nossam with that absolutely brand new jam, We Raise a Sound. And this jam brings us to exactly 28 minutes past 5 a.m. A very, very good morning to you, child of God, from wherever you are tuning in from. You are right here on Praise Break on Nation FM, where it's all about your voice and your vibe. And you are hanging out with me, Barbara Koinanga, this absolutely beautiful Friday. It's the 29th day of May 2026. And yes, indeed, child of God, we are raising a sound, a hallelujah sound unto the Lord. We are saying hallelujah. Now, did you know that the word hallelujah actually has a meaning, and it's broken down into two? Now, the first part, that is hallelujah, that means praise, adore, and also boasting in joy. Then the next part, that is Yah or Jah, yeah, that refers to God, who is Yahweh. So when you put it together, it means praise be to the Lord. This is the highest praise, child of God, that you can give unto God. Just saying hallelujah, once again, hallelujah means praise, adore, and boasting in joy. Boasting in the Lord, it is a joyous shout of praise. And then Jah means Yahweh, Jehovah. So when you put it together, child of God, this is the highest praise that you can give unto God. And this day, I know as a nation, there's a lot that is going on. There's so much pain. But let us remember to say hallelujah unto God, because he remains to be God seated on his throne. Child of God, nothing shakes God. Nothing moves him. One thing that I know is that he is still in control, and we can anchor ourselves in him. Remember, righteousness and justice, once again, are the foundations of his throne. And so, child of God, you can depend upon this God. He is dependable. He is dependable. He will fight for you. He will fight for us as a people. Child of God, this day, do not get into it thinking that you are hopeless. You have a hope. And hope has a name, by the way, and that name is Jesus Christ. Hope has a name. And I pray that we are going to walk in this hope today in the name of Jesus. I know a lot of parents are going through it. After the fires yesterday, Yemani, my heart goes out. My heart goes out to every parent who lost their child. And the Utumishi Girls Academy, that was so painful. But child of God, I'm here to remind you that hope has a name. And that name is Jesus. We may not understand, or we may not have answers to every questions that we have on this side of eternity. But we can rest and know that this God, he is still a good God. We cannot explain it, but he remains. And right there is where we can find our comfort. Child of God, it is in him that you will find your comfort, not going outside of him. He is the very comfort that we need. And so this day, look up, look to Jesus. If you have so many questions, you're just thinking, okay, how am I going to do this day? How am I sending my children to school? Or how? Send them covered by the blood of Jesus. Send them with the Lord. Send them with the Lord. There's no better place. Because child of God, ata ukitaka, I will not lie, as parents, you can't go and sit with your child in class. But you can send them with the Lord. Send them with hosts of angels. Remember in Psalm 91, we are promised that the Lord says he will send, he will give his angels charge over us. He will give his angels charge over your children. And this is our prayer this morning, that they'll be protected, covered by the precious blood of Jesus, against every schemes of darkness. And child of God, yes, indeed, we need to arise. We need to pray for our land. We need to come against the schemes of darkness. We need to come against incidences and accidents in the name of Jesus. We need to come against this spirit of, you know, just being a victim of circumstances. We break it in the name of Jesus Christ. In the name of Jesus Christ. But even as we do so, let us lift our voices up
Let us give God the highest praise, because he is still seated on that throne. He is still God. He is still God. Child of God, right about now, I'd love us to get our inspirational moment of the day. And after that, we'll come back with sing the lyrics. I do not come home and prepare kidogo. But just for anybody, maybe you weren't tuned in, this is what we are singing this morning. Call me up in studio and try and sing this jam together with me.

0: And child of God, the number to call in live is 0719-038-963. Once again, that's 0719-038-963. If you can sing this jam, call me up and let us sing together this morning.
1: There's a beauty, a wonder, a treasure to be found in delayed answers to prayer. Every delayed answer is gaining interest. Randy actually touched on it in the offering with Lazarus. They send a notice to Jesus, Lazarus, whom you love, is sick. And it says, following that statement, therefore, Jesus waited two more days. He intentionally delayed his return. It affected him so much that when Mary and Martha saw Jesus, they said, if you would have come, he never would have died. It is true. I personally don't think Jesus is trying to make matters worse. I think he's following a timing of the Lord, and he knows that the way the Father works is when there's a delay, it's gaining interest. And what's significant for each of us is that we learn to maintain that sense of hope in the midst of delay.
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That is Vic Lucas right there, also with another brand new jam, Yeshua, an absolutely beautiful rendition of that jam that was originally done by Jesus Culture. Love it, love it, love it. Absolutely beautiful. And it brings us to exactly 17 minutes to the top of the hour. A very, very good morning to you, child of God, from wherever you are tuning in from. You are right here on Praise Break on Nation FM, where it's all about your voice and your vibe. And you are hanging out with me, Bumper Koinang, this absolutely beautiful Friday morning, the 29th day of May 2026. And child of God, this morning, what I'd love you to do is just call me up. Call me up and sing this jam, Yamani. Leo nimeleta nini mtihani rahisi sana, Yamani. Very, very easy. Very, very easy. I remember last week when we had the sing the lyrics. Hey, Yamani. Yo, I am sorry. I apologize. So this is me apologizing by bringing a very, very easy and beautiful jam that we absolutely love. So call me live and sing this lyrics with me.

And child of God, remember the number to call me live on is 0719-038-963. Once again, that's 0719-038-963. Last week, we had Scooby giving it a good try, and Yamani, he won himself a Bible. Yamani, lausi na kitu. Lakini, lakini, tafadhali. Just call in live. That's on 0719-038-963. And just try and sing this jam together with me. Absolutely beautiful jam that we love. I know you love this jam. I know you love it. And so I just invite you this morning to just call in live and sing along with me. That's on 0719-038-963.

Alright, na nikingoja upige simu jamani. Acha nisalimie watu hapa. I can see quite a number of us signed into the show this morning. Thank you so much for being here. MC Tonje na kuona hapo. Asante sana for being here this morning. Both here, I see you. Good morning. I just want to praise the name of the everlasting Father. We have come to the close of the week and the month too. And for me tomorrow, I will mark the year I came into this world. Oh my, happy birthday, Mbuthia. Happy, happy birthday. Anyway, God is good. Niko home, Muranga. I'm tuned in here. Please play for me the song Ebenezer by Chibalonza. And blessed weekend to you, Barbara. Asante sana. And definitely, we wish you a happy birthday. Yamani, as you get into this new age, Mbuthia, hey, may the Lord surprise you. May the Lord surely surprise you with his goodness in the name of Jesus Christ. Asante, asante sana for being here this morning. Auntie Esther nimekuona hapo. Thank you so much as well for being here this morning. Na unasema hapa, God is good all the time and his mercies endure forever. Good morning, Sister Barbara and Team Praise Break. Friday is here with us. Mungu ametupendelea sana. Amen and amen. Thank you so much for being here. And you've shared the portion of scripture right here. That's Psalms 66 verse 19 and 20. And it says, but certainly God has heard me. He has attended to the voice of my prayer. Blessed be God who has not turned away my prayer nor his mercy from me. Absolutely beautiful. And we say amen on the prayer that you have shared right there. Amen and amen. Thank you so, so much. Unasema, requesting for prayers, Mungu anitangulie kesho. Nitakuwa naelekea pwani for some few days. All right. Auntie Esther, we just pray that the Lord will go ahead of you in that safari. Mungu aendelee. Yani kuwa na wewe jamani. And even as you head on over to Pwani, enjoy yourself as well. May you enjoy Pwani. Hey jamani, I know the capacity of Pwani jamani. Hey, it's good to breathe. May you have a time of refreshing. Because Auntie Esther, I know, hey jamani, Auntie Esther, hey, you work so hard. You work so, so hard. And I pray that indeed the Lord is going to refresh you even as you head to the coast this weekend. God bless you, Asante Sana, for being here this morning as well. Dennis Kamakawaida, good to see you. Good morning, Asante, Asante Sana. Well, Dennis Kamakawaida, good to see you. Good morning, Asante, Asante Sana, for being here as well. Right above

0: thanksgiving. Child of God, finish this week with the joy of the Lord, with the peace of the Lord. I pray that we're going to have a heart of gratitude that this good God has seen us to the end of another week.
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0: And right about now, it is time for our reggae jam of the day. And Auntie Esther, I know you're absolutely going to love this one. A Tundum band with a brand new jam, a beautiful rendition of Sina Mungu Mwingine Jamani. Absolutely beautiful.

That is an absolutely beautiful gem once again. Tundum Band with Sina Mungu Mwingine, a beautiful reggae cover of that jam. And this song brings us to the end of the show this morning. Yamani, kila mtu alikuwa anapiga sile sasa ngoma inacheza. I am busy. Just one more chance. Please call me live and sing this jam together with me. Last week,

Watu walisema pana babu umeleta mtihani ngumu sana. Now today, I have brought such an easy exam for us. Call in live and sing this lyrics together with me this morning. And that's on 0719-038-963. That is the number that you are getting me on.

0: 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Good morning, Nation FM. Jamani, good morning. How are you?
1: I'm fine this morning, Barbara.
0: Naongea na nani tafadhali?
1: Naongea na Peter.
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0: 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Well, thank you so much for calling. Asante. 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Hata ndio hiyo ngoma ndio hiyo jamani. Ndio hiyo. Hey jamani, thank you so much Peter for calling. Hey jamani, have a good day. God bless you so much. Wahe jamani, ni sawa tu, ni hayo kwa sasa tu. Wacha mimi niseme kwa heri basi. But thank you so much for hanging out with me this morning. Hey jamani, leo nimeleta mtihani rahisi sana, lakini imekani kama ilikuwa too easy as well. So next week we'll give it another try. But thank you so much once again for being here from 4 a.m. all the way to this point of the morning. God bless you so, so much. Thank you for being here. And tutapatana Sunday for Praise Break Reloaded. If you absolutely love this show, we have an extended version of it every Sunday, 6 a.m. to 10 in the a.m. And let me tell you, this week you don't want to miss. You don't want to miss. You don't want to miss. You need to be there. You need to be there. And also this weekend, as a Praise Break Reloaded, tutakuwa on ground as well. So if you just want to meet us, pia tutakuwa kwenye missions field, as we're going to be joining a great team going out to Sunshine Schools hapo Langata. So kama uko kwenye hiyo maeneo and you want to meet us, tafadhali, please, please, please make your way on Sunday afternoon. In fact, it's a weekend challenge. So it's beginning from today. But najua leo maybe kazi ni nini, but Sunday tutapatana hapo as a Praise Break Loaded. So tukitoka studio hivi, tukimaliza show, afternoon plan ndio hiyo. After church, you and your plan here after church. Thank you so much once again for being here. Remember not to touch that dial, because Fixing the Nation is coming right up. But right about now, nataka kucheza wimbo hapa kidogo to celebrate mbuthia. And also there's a very special person in my life who's celebrating their birthday today. So happy birthday. You know yourself. Najua hizi taka nimtaje, but happy birthday to you. And mbuthia, happy birthday. May the Lord bless you as well as you enjoy this weekend. Yani sasa any birthday weekend, jamani. Ah, absolutely beautiful. Thank you so much once again for being here, child of God. You are blessed in your going out. You'll be blessed in your coming in. I've been your host, Barbara Coyne, and get to Patane Sunday in Jesus' name.

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2: I'm the vibe in the
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1: And it's Friday.
2: And it really
1: most
2: is Friday.
1: Importantly.
2: Where?
1: It is Friday.
2: It's been yani wiki tu hayeleweki.
1: Oh yeah.
2: Hayeleweki in so
1: it's
2: many
1: been so
2: ways.
1: This is what I call mathogs. Like you know when you say naskia sijui aje and then you say naskia mathogo thanio, this is it.
2: Mm-hmm.
1: Skia mathogs.
2: This is exactly
1: this week
2: it.
1: Has just been I don't know. Yesterday was just the I would say the culmination of it all.
2: Mm-hmm.
1: It's so much heaviness that, of course, we are carrying into a brand new day. And here's to hoping we can find like a silver lining.
2: A little one.
1: Yeah, just a little one.
2: Yeah. Mm. Definitely we'll be looking for the silver lining actively. And for me, that could look like, I don't know. It could be look like an actual push for justice. It could look like some good news coming from some other quarters.
1: Yeah.
2: It could look like, many, many, many things. But I think I like the idea of trying to look for a silver lining regardless of all the things that have happened.
1: Yeah.
2: And it's a heavy Friday, for the nation. And we're waking up to news of another dormitory fire that happened at Gasharage Girls. The silver lining here, and it's even hard to use such a word, but the silver lining here is that all students at that institution have been accounted for. And this was in Murang'a County.
1: That's Murang'a
2: confirmed
1: County.
2: By Governor Irungu Kang'ata. So a fire broke out at a dormitory in Gasharage Girls in Murang'a County.
1: Mm-hmm.
2: All students have been accounted for. The cause of the inferno is yet to be established, but the Governor Irungu Kang'ata has confirmed that indeed there was a fire there. So the unfortunate thing about incidences like these is they often become like they snowball, right? And then
1: it
2: just becomes one after the other after the other. You have these periods where you're just waking up to news of a fire, a dormitory fire here, a dormitory fire there. And so many of our learners go to boarding facilities.
1: Correct.
2: So it's a massive, massive danger.
1: Mm-hmm.
2: But the tiny silver lining I'm taking is that from this Gasharage Girls, all learners have been accounted for.
1: Yeah. I think that's a positive one, but the tragedy is definitely something we need to pay attention to.
2: Yes.
1: And I'm happy that today the guest we're going to be having in the next hour will be just helping us make sense. I mean, it's terrible that we have to probably encounter, say, people from Red Cross or disaster responders.
2: Yeah.
1: When such incidents happen, I would actually look forward to a time where our engagements with them are not around when something has happened, and we come back and have the same conversation. It is unfortunate, but that's where we are today.
2: That's very true. The last time we had Anthony Mushiri, who is from the Red Cross, his official title is Emergency Response Manager at the Kenya Red Cross, was almost a year ago on Fixing the Nation. And you can go watch that conversation, by the way. If you just search Fixing the Nation, Anthony Mushiri, you will find our conversation with him. The thing that will break your heart is what he says.
1: Yeah.
2: Because we discussed school fires, and he said, we must have smoke detectors and smoke alarms in all dormitories. That was his non-negotiable.
1: Yeah.
2: That was 11 months ago. We're back almost a year to the day talking about how many lives have been lost in Utumishi Girls Academy and threading how many others have been lost over the years.
1: Yeah.
2: And we'll talk about that on the Daily Nation because this is not an isolated incident. But that'll be our 7 a.m. conversation with Anthony Mushiri, who is the emergency response head at the Kenya, response manager at the Kenya Red Cross.
1: Absolutely. And you can definitely see we are not in studio. We are actually at the KICC where we are hosting the Health Summit. And it's good that a health summit is happening now because there's so many big conversations that need to happen. So this health summit kicked off yesterday here at the KICC. A lot of stakeholders that are here, a lot of doctors, a lot of policy makers, and really the biggest conversation that we'll be having today is on healthcare financing.
2: Yes.
1: Now, we did have a guest about 2 weeks ago from the Africa Population Center, and we were talking about financing and funding of research in the continent, in the country, and today we'll be having a conversation with 4 people in the 8 o'clock hour all through to 10 o'clock on matters financing. So in the house, we'll be having Albert Ogendi, who's the CEO of Luton Hospital. We'll also be having This is Dr. Vundi Ogalo. She's a mental health doctor, and I quite follow her content.
2: Right? On Instagram, yes. She's the thing about social media is I know her as an Instagram daktari, and I follow her content. Mm-hmm. And she's also a consultant psychiatrist at Mathare National Teaching and Referral Hospital.
1: Correct.
2: Good to remind ourselves that it is Mathare National Teaching and Referral Hospital. It is a level 6. It is our most premier institution when it comes to matters, mental health.
1: Yeah.
2: So that will be, there's a lot to talk about with Dr. Ogalo and with Albert as well, around healthcare financing. Mm. A lot of people are not aware that, for example, you can access mental health care through public health facilities.
1: Correct.
2: However, is there still a referral system? Do you just walk yourself to, for example, a Mathare National Teaching and Referral Center?
1: Actually, I'd be very interested to know the numbers of people who voluntarily walk themselves there, either looking for a counselor, because indeed they have staff that are highly qualified.
2: True.
1: And that would be, I would expect that to be like the premier destination if you're looking for a doctor, a counselor that specializes in mental health.
2: Yes.
1: So that's a very good one. We'll also be having Dr. Crystal Vulavu, who's the head of corporate wellness at Minet Kenya.
2: Mm-hmm.
1: And of course, like we said, financing, and she's a stakeholder within that space.
2: Yes.
1: And finally, we'll be having Dr. Ruben Okioma, who's the Director of Medical Services and Research at the Nairobi Hospital.
2: Mm-hmm.
1: And again, a specialized doctor who can be able to factor in the aspect of lifestyle diseases.
2: Right.
1: And, you know, the perspectives are many with the four guests that we're going to be having: mental health, lifestyle diseases, non-communicable diseases.
2: Mm-hmm.
1: What is the funding? Does SHA actually work? Or do we really need to relook the entire structure of healthcare financing?
2: Yes.
1: That's going to be a big one.
2: I'll even be asking Dr. Crystal, what is corporate health and wellness, corporate wellness. I have a lot to understand actually from the 8 to 10 a.m. conversation, but those will be the discussions we'll be having today. We'll of course keep you updated as far as any other matters are concerned, but like Valerie said, we are live from the KICC. Whole show is taking place on ground. Let's get into our newspapers, but before that, quote of the day.
1: Yes, our quote of the day, well, is courtesy of a gentleman known as Bernard Shaw. And it's just George Bernard Shaw. And it's speaking to the events of yesterday and just, you know, having to wake up to this reality and what we're just about to get to into the newspapers. Quote says, "We are made wise not by the recollection of our past, but by the responsibility for our future."
2: Mm-hmm.
1: We are made wise not by the recollection of our past, by the responsibility for our future. And it's very reflective in the way I think about it, because a lot of the things we are now going to do is literally just looking at what has happened in the past.
2: Yeah.
1: But how prepared are we for the future? How are we taking care of the future?
2: Mm-hmm.
1: Or are we waiting for things to happen and then we come back, do the same thing over and over again?
2: Yeah.
1: Mm.
2: Ooh, the preparedness for our future, that's what we'll talk about with Anthony yet again.
1: Yeah.
2: Even though the future found us, I don't want to say unprepared, because I don't know, you know, the kind of safeguards that were Tumishi girls, but we're here yet again.
1: So what are
2: we doing for next time? I quite like that. All right, tuinge magazetini. Leo ni ijuma. So tutafanya dondoza hapa na pale, but I think in light of everything that's happening, wacha tupak dondo hadi mwisho
1: until
2: this
1: end.
2: Hour.
1: That's true.
2: Taking a look at the Daily Nation. The headline is, "Oh no, not again." And there's a picture there of a parent with a student at Utumishi Girls Academy Senior School in Gilgil in Nakuru County. Now, following the overnight dormitory fire, these pictures were captured there. And of course, there's several learners surrounding them as well.
1: Mm.
2: And horror at dawn. 16 students died in a dormitory fire at Utumishi Girls in Gilgil in Nakuru yesterday. Over 70 were injured. And we remember hearing from the CS and learning that there was about 74 or 79 injuries.
1: Injured.
2: And many of them had been discharged, but a few were being held.
1: Mm.
2: Now, it is suspected arson. Six students have been quizzed on claims they set a mattress alight in the dormitory, even as investigators secured the scene for clues. Mm. This is a very unfortunate development to the story. Yeah. Double tragedy. A couple rushing to the school to find out the fate of their daughter was involved in a road accident that killed the woman. And official neglect. Dozens of students killed in school fires in recent years amid a failure by authorities to enforce mandatory safety measures. Mm. The fact that we are talking about this not the first or the second or third time is also highlighted on the front page of the Daily Nation. Mm. Deaths recorded in school tragedies over the years. In St. Kizito Girls in 1991, arson by boys who also raped the girls. This, I think, for me, is one of the scariest things that I have seen or heard as far as our boarding school situation is concerned. Mm. And the fact that there was sexual assault, then there was arson, murder, and I can't remember which government official it was that said, quote, they only wanted to rape the girls. That statement has always stuck with me. It shakes me to my core. Mm. This was in 1991.
1: Yeah.
2: We are, 35 years after that. Mm. And we're still talking about arson in schools.
1: Mm.
2: Now, in Endarasha Boys Secondary School, there was an arson by students as well. Mm. In Bombululu Girls in 1998, an electrical fire caused the deaths of 26 girls. Mm. And in Asumbi Boarding Primary School in 2012, an electrical fault killed 8. Mm-hmm. In Nyeri High School in 1999, arson by students who were tried and convicted killed 4. Mm. In Steph Joy Boys Secondary School in Kiambu, arson killed 2. In Changuli, in Machakos County in 2001, arson was blamed on 2 students but killed 67.
1: Mm.
2: In Moi Girls High School in Nairobi in 2017, arson by a student killed 10. In Upper Hill Secondary School in 2008, students burnt a dormitory and killed 1. In Hillside and Arasha Academy in 2024, 21 students were killed, with an inquest still ongoing.
1: I actually have a question as far as this inquest is concerned. 2 years in, at what point do we expedite a process? Because dragging the matter for too long, where there is a fire, there's forensics that have been done. I don't claim to be an expert, but I do feel there is a way some of these processes can be expedited just to bring comfort and closure to the families. Mm-hmm. I doubt there's ever any closure, especially after you've lost a loved one, but for justice also to run its course and to take its course. So 2 years in and there's an inquest still happening. So what happens to this incident from yesterday and possibly the one from Muranga? I don't know.
2: You're right.
1: We could do better.
2: We've talked to, for example, members of the judiciary about SGBV courts and their importance and the importance of many of these specialized courts. Mm. That's exactly what they speak to, is that you fast track a process so that you don't re-traumatize people.
1: Correct.
2: Because you have to be very aware that every time you postpone a hearing or you move a date further or you have someone relive this encounter, a young person at that, you are opening that wound afresh. Mm. So for as long as this is happening, then that means that these young ones are not getting proper closure. They're not able to have this like behind them. Mm. So you're absolutely right. This should have had a timeline, whether it's 60 days, 30 days, 90 days, and the chapter is closed so that they can attempt to move on with their lives.
1: Correct.
2: But this story is incredibly painful. We'll keep on threading. It's covered on page 2, page 3, page 4, page 5 and 6 of the Daily Nation, looking at various aspects. And the second and third page talk about the parents saying the school had not adhered to safety guidelines set by the Ministry of Education, with students crowded in the dormitory and the windows having grills that prevented easy escape.
1: Mm.
2: Yesterday we were with someone who just so happened to have a good amount of knowledge on the school safety manual and what is required. And we looked it up as well. It was Joseph Kanyiri from the National Counterterrorism Center. Mm. And these are things that are set out in law that have no grills that can bar, you know, someone from coming
0: from escaping.
2: Outside, from escaping.
0: Yes.
2: Have wide corridors. Mm. Space in the dormitories. I don't know if I didn't see within the regulations if there is per square footage how many beds are allowed. Right?
1: They only indicate the distance or space allowed between beds and also between the rows. Mm-hmm. So it's a distance of 2 meters, and then on this other side is 1.2, if I'm being correct. So depending on the size of the dormitory, then you'd know how many beds you can fit in.
2: Right.
1: It would be good to see a very good illustration of this particular dormitory.
2: Yes.
1: Given that it was not compliant to the safety manual. Mm-hmm. Doors were not opening to the outside and doors were locked.
2: I don't know how many times we can talk about the same things over and over again. Mm. Like, doors cannot be locked when learners are inside. Mm. And it goes back to how colonial our boarding school system is.
1: Yeah.
2: We have to realize that our boarding schools are designed like prisons, and therein lies the problem. Mm. They're designed to keep people
1: inside,
2: as opposed to house students and learners. Mm. That's why you would think about locking someone from the outside. When you think about that, that's quite ridiculous.
1: That's crazy.
2: It's
1: that's
2: absolute madness.
1: Yeah.
2: And we'll continue. The fact that these tragedies happen, the ministry inspects, and then we're back here. Mm. They say they've inspected, they've done a report, and then what? Mm. But that story, like we said, is covered on page 2, 3, 4, 5, and 6. Mm. On page 4, playing with fire, safety warning on schools that authorities have ignored. None of the 42 institutions sampled across 5 counties had adequate safety preparedness measures in place, putting learners at risk in the event of outbreaks of fire. Now, this story says that 6 years ago, the Auditor General carried out a probe on the preparedness of schools in case of a fire outbreak and gave recommendations that have since not been implemented. Mm. A quote from the Auditor General's report going as far back as 2017. Most of the dormitories were overcrowded, which was attributed to the government's introduction to the 100% transition of students in 2017. So on one part, we want quality education and to have a full transition and have all learners go into high school. Yeah. On the other end, this is what happens when you don't plan, right? When you issue a directive without planning or without expanding the capacity.
1: Yeah.
2: And I follow a Dr. Rowena on X yesterday, and I was seeing her threading. I think she was part of this team that worked with the Auditor General, and they went around schools, and she posted pictures of what the dormitories look like. Mm. I promise you that 1.2 meters, 2 meters is nowhere to be seen.
1: Nowhere.
2: It's, if you can see a fire hazard just by looking at it, right? It's mattresses next to each other, beds next to each other, and then no space for anything because everything is used as a storage space of very flammable material, of plastics, of cotton. Mm. And I'm just like, what learnings are we taking from here?
1: What are we exactly taking from here? There has to be some form of accountability. I think the thing that we have to be very, very careful about as a country and everybody involved in dealing with this tragedy is not coming in to regurgitate the same things that have been regurgitated. Yes. At some point, there has to be something that happens once compliance is not followed. Once the people that are trusted in making sure the children are safe fail to do that which they're expected to do. Because we can't have, if this goes as far back as 2017, we are now almost 10 years in, call it 10 years, and we are having to deal with the same kind of thing. I think we are regressing.
2: We are regressing. Mm. That story continues on page 4, 5, and on page 6 of today's copy of the Daily Nation.
1: Yeah.
2: Page 6 is pictorials. It's just pictures of what happened and what it looked like yesterday at Utumishi Girls Academy, a school that has existed for 7 years. And there's pictures of members of the Kenya Red Cross, volunteers and DCI homicide detectives removing the body of one of the 16 students from Utumishi Senior School. incredibly hard scenes to look at. There's police officers and Red Cross volunteers consoling a man who missed the name of his daughter on the list of survivors at Utumishi Girls. Mm. I don't know what consolation you give to a father.
1: It was very heartbreaking to watch that man break down and people trying to hold him together, but he was inconsolable. There was nothing he could be told and expected, because you took a child to school expecting them to be safe and for them to learn, only for you to be called to come either identify them or go to the morgue and provide DNA samples. It is very, very unfortunate.
2: I don't know. This is so incredibly heartbreaking. On page 5, Utumishi Girls has been here for 7 years. It's a small pullout. 2019 is the year when Utumishi Academy was established by Mr. Edward Mbogwa, who is a former patron of Utumishi Boys Academy. And it's a senior school that lost 16 students yesterday. It's managed by the National Police Service and the school administration. It is situated within the grounds of the former Africa Force Africa Police Training Center, APTC, in Gilgil. It was established in 2019. It's been classified as a Cluster 1 public senior secondary school under the CBE system. It was previously a national boarding school. An institution was formerly known as Utumishi Girls Academy. It currently has learners in grade 10, form 3, and Form 4. It was founded by Mr. Edward, of course, Mbogwa, a former patron of Utumishi Boys Academy. It's linked to the management of the National Police Service. Oh, pupils at the school first took the KCSE in 2024. Now, the thing that this story tells me, this particular story that gives us the history of the school, is that it was established in 2017. The Auditor General's report that we're talking about came in 2017. So, and I'm not purporting to know what kind of safety mechanism or safety measures the school had taken and whether or not it was compliant, even though parents are saying very clearly that there was issues about safety preparedness and having grills on the windows and everything like that. But if this school was established in 2019, it should have been fully compliant with all these things, with this entire manual that is given to schools.
1: Correct. I think with the last report that came out when the fire at Endarasha Boys happened, it found 348 learning institutions were not compliant. So even right now, as we are about to run another audit, big questions there being the 348, some of them, I think about 100, were closed. What happened in that case? Like, once they were closed, was there proper compliance? The 348, what were the conditions set by the Ministry of Education and other stakeholders to make sure that they reopened for students and learners to come back? What was that? I think that would be a very good place to start before we come in and we decide to dress this wound before dealing with that.
2: I agree.
1: And I think it's also the responsibility of us, and I would say as journalists, as media, to keep track, because often we find, we report and move on very, very, very quickly.
2: Yes.
1: So at what point do we then also hold ourselves accountable to some extent in terms of making sure, okay, this happened, lest we forget. It's always good to keep tabs on things.
2: I agree.
1: Lest we end up in a place like we are right now.
2: Should we take a quick look at the Business Daily or just the ticker headlines, and then we'll come take a look at the stories?
1: Yes, right? We can actually look at the ticker headlines on the Business Daily. Then the first ticker headline is on matters transport. So motorists have been given the option to challenge instant fines in court. Motorists will have the option to decline to pay instant traffic fines and instead challenge the penalties in court under revised guidelines issued by the National Transport and Safety Authority. It's a very interesting one. I wonder how long the court process will be in terms of you going to challenge that fine. Yeah. Would you rather pay?
2: Shouldn't take you more than, I would say, 2-3 hours, ideally.
1: Correct.
2: But
1: Our courts, can they run that fast? We wait to see. On matters banking, Stanbic Bank Kenya has been tapped to process payments to coffee farmers, joining Cooperative Bank of Kenya, which had been the sole direct settlement system provider, the DSS, for the Nairobi Coffee Exchange since August 2023. That's a much welcome statement because now we are including more players in the game, which means more access to people and more options.
2: True.
1: Yeah. And the final ticker headline just before we go on a break, cheap labor lifts Kenya in global outsourcing ranks. Kenya has been ranked the world's 11th best country to outsource business processes to, beating advanced economies like the United Kingdom and the United States due to its affordable labor costs and English proficiency.
2: This is not good news. Your labor is cheap. Mnazongea kizungu.
1: Yeah.
2: I wouldn't say like it's a good thing that we've beaten advanced economies like the UK and the US because we've seen what business process outsourcing often looks like here.
1: Correct.
2: It's a lack of care. So it's not all the time, by the way. This is not speaking for every business process outsourcing.
1: Yeah.
2: But a lot of times it's a lack of care. It's little pay or, you know, underpay compared to global standards. It's incredibly mentally challenging work that leaves people with, I don't know, a lot to deal with and mental health bills that are much higher than whatever they're taking home.
1: Correct.
2: So for me, this is not...
1: It's not very good
2: news. It's not good news. Cheap labor lifts Kenyan global outsourcing rankings. Like, Kenyans are so well-educated, such a well-resourced population. To be providing the cheap labor of the world, I think we're destined for better.
1: We are. I think it presents a very good opportunity for us to structure our BPOs better. It gives us a very good opportunity to actually build what India built back in the day and decide, okay, y'all have ranked us 11th. Good. This is what we're bringing to the table. We expect nothing less but XYZ. Just looking at the top 10 ranking, just before Kenya. So these are the Philippines, which comes first, Malaysia and India following closely. We have Chile, South Africa, Nigeria, Peru, Indonesia, Argentina, Romania, and then Kenya. So we're in good company. So what we need to do is establish frameworks that actually then benefit us as Kenyans and the country.
2: Right. Let's take a short break. We'll be right back after this. Hashtag is Fixing the Nation NTV. Should we do...
0: From the headlines to your hood, if it's broken, we're fixing it. Join Eric Latif, Valeris Wambui, and Mariam Bishar as they tackle Kenya's biggest issues on fixing the nation, right here on Nation FM. 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
3: 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And guess what? 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

0: 0769-590-762. Tuambie jina lako, uko wapi, how are you fixing the nation? And we'll be more than happy to play it in the next hour, ama Monday. Kifika wa modheni Monday, we can play it. I'll see you.
1: Absolutely. See now fixers who are up bright and early, pale YouTube and... who is this? Tibbs Muge saying, good morning, fixers. Good morning to you too, Sir Charles. Morning, fixers. The greatest discovery of all time is that a person can change his future by merely changing his attitude. And that is a quote by Oprah Winfrey. That's a good one. Yeah. Quite like it. Mm-hmm. Moses Njenga saying, Murkomen says, this din happened during Uhuru's time. And goes on to say, this is tribalism. I would stay away from such rhetoric because lives have been lost. End of story. It points to bigger issues outside of politics and outside of tribes.
0: Yeah, I agree.
1: And Jeng and Jogu saying the tragedy of Utumishi highlights our unpreparedness. When you hear some students were miss, it clearly shows assembly point was not defined. Fire evacuation drills should be rehearsed from time to time. That is absolutely true. Mm-hmm. Stephen Kosiria saying there are no words to ease the pain of losing such young, precious and promising lives. Our country is shattered by this tragedy. We stand in absolute solidarity with the affected families. Poleni sana. Thank you so much. Yeah. And Jeremy Mutuma, who's here, saying, may the young departed souls rest in eternal peace. Seeing the final comment here from Tom Kahigu, who says BPOs go far beyond social media content monitoring. It includes calls for business support services.
0: True.
1: ETC, let's embrace it wholeheartedly. Absolutely.
0: True.
1: And that's why we need to put in robust frameworks that actually benefit the people that work in those BPOs.
0: Very true. And you're right, it's beyond, social media moderation. There's quite a lot being done.
1: Yeah.
0: Just to ensure that it is fair, it works for Kenyans, and that we don't become the source of cheap labor for the world to our own detriment.
1: Correct.
0: But just to close on this story around Utumishi Girls Academy last night, Phil, let's see if we can play the bites of the parents speaking at Utumishi Girls. I know from the stories that aired yesterday, there was a parent by the name Peter Ndungu who spoke to NTV. We also spoke to Dr. Kulungu, who is the government pathologist. And we also will get to hear around who has been arrested from this incident and what the investigations look like so far. Let's listen in to the parents from Utumishi Girls Academy.

0: documented the bodies, and we have secured them in the body bags, and we are planning to take them to Naivasha mortuary for postmortem, for performing the postmortem, and also further DNA analysis. The bodies, most of them are completely charred. They are completely consumed by the products of combustion, and they might be difficult to be identified.
1: The incident where 16 people lose their lives is extremely sad. It is particularly horrifying when it is 16 people who are young, who are children, and that's the context that we are responding to. And our request to everyone is to allow and to facilitate the parents and the affected relatives to mourn without any political elements to the response.
2: Those are really hard to hear, honestly, listening to parents, listening to the pathologist, and just understanding that these are actual young lives that were cut, you know, that were cut short way too quickly. And the fact that you said so many parents are reeling from loss, so many communities are reeling from loss, and we've not learned is the problem. Mm. One of the stories that aired last night as well was on how Kenya just never learns as far as school fires are concerned. Yeah. And the country is once again confronting painful questions over school safety following the tragic incident at Utumishi Girls Academy. Mm. But beyond the grief and the destruction, there's a deeper national concerns. Why are these deaths preventable? Now, Ashley Atieno reported on this and spoke to several stakeholders, including Boaz Waruku, a representative from Elimu Bora, and others around safety standards in school.
3: We'll tell you that it was out of negligence, out of non-adherence to the established standards. It is out of neglect of duty. For instance, Migos Ogamba has failed to establish the education standards and quality assurance.

0: our refusal to learn is costing us lives on the daily, then we'll figure, I don't know, if we don't do something very, very urgent about this and make sure that this inquest is finished quickly, that the learnings are implemented quickly, I would not be surprised if we report of another school fire.
1: Correct, correct. Just looking at the cost aspect of these fires, we rarely ever talk about the insurance side of things.
0: Yes.
1: Because this is becoming a high-risk sort of situation, and schools are becoming high-risk areas. So what is insurance saying about it? And that is the front page and the biggest headline on the Business Daily. Death traps in schools as insurers raise alarm. At least 16 students die in the latest dormitory fire. Safety failures blamed for insurance snab of schools. So, this is a story by Kabwe Mwangi. The death of at least 16 students after the fire ripped through a dormitory at Utumishi Girls has renewed concerns about the fire safety in Kenyan schools, with insurers raising the alarm of the prevalent risks. The fire broke out just after midnight at the girls' boarding school in Gilgil and burned for more than 2 hours, said Education CS Julius Mikos. Authorities say the cause for the fire had not been established by yesterday, though some students are suspected of arson and were detained. Now, overcrowding in dormitories and the failure to follow safety guidelines such as keeping exits clear and windows unlocked have frequently been blamed for the high number of casualties. And the reluctance by insurers to cover school fires, says the Association of Kenya Insurers. That story continues on page 2, talking about the safety breaches and the safety breaches, including absence of valuation of assets like dormitories and budget constraints, have seen schools struggle to tap insurance against a fire. In a recent industry assessment, AKI, that's the Association of Kenya Insurers, also identified improper financial documentation as a barrier to cover to coverage, making it difficult for insurers to design suitable covers. I think there's a very big conversation that ought to be had there.
0: Mm-hmm. It's a bit sad to say, but I've never thought, are learners insured? Do we have some form of insurance for learners? And not healthcare, because I know that exists, but some form of, life insurance.
1: I
0: mean,
1: or even like, for the learners and for the facilities themselves, the institutions, that opens up a very big conversation. And actually, probably we've been having a very blind-sided approach because we'll think about everything, enforcement, compliance, but part of that safety manual should definitely be the insurance component. But then again, I'd be interested in talking to the insurers and finding out how do you underwrite something like this? What would be the risks you're looking at, and how would students then end up either contributing to it, or the institutions, or even government, because we have public and private institutions. That is the biggest story on the Business Daily, and that wraps us up.
0: Tuingie basi kwa Taifa Leo. Tumalizia na Taifa Leo kwa habari na makala moto moto.
1: Fire.
0: Well, try to end on a lighter note na dondoza hapa na pale. Zinapatikana katika ukrasa wangapi huyu wa Taifa Leo? Let's see.
1: Tuko pale ukurasa wa 9.
0: Yes, ukurasa wa 9 wa Taifa Leo. Dondoza hapa na pale. So we'll take a look at these as well as Kalubandika's antics before we close the Taifa Leo and move on to the next. Oh, akuna Taifa Leo? You guys don't have it. Oh, hakuna bitaifa. That's okay. I was about to say.
1: Mariam, uko hapa KCC, lazima tupigie picha.
0: I actually should take a picture.
1: Yes.
0: I'm hearing Philo saying hakuna bitaifa. And I thought, what? Okay. 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Amevaa t-shirt ya Arsenali.
1: Yeah.
0: Anasema, sherehe bado tutaendelea kupiga. 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Hey, watu wa Arsenali. Imetosha.
1: Actually, speaking of Arsenal, did you see New York Mayor Mamdani during the Eid celebrations? He actually made a full kanzu.
0: Yeah.
1: From an Arsenal jersey.
0: No.
1: It was a full-on kit, I promise you. you need to go find that picture.
0: Mom Dani is an expert at, like, I would call it positive clickbaiting.
1: Yeah.
0: I'll go look for it. 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
0: Iko nayo.
1: Ndio mlango. Wacha tumalize tukiangalia some of your feedback on YouTube, of course, and across other social media platforms. Hashtag continues to be fixing the nation NTV. Like we said, when we come back in the next hour, we'll be speaking to Anthony Mushiri, who is the emergency response manager at the Kenya Red Cross. But just looking at some of your feelings, and of course, the news of the day.
0: Yeah.
1: Still continues to be what happened at Utumishi Girls Academy yesterday, and following up on the investigations, seeing Abby Eliza saying, so we will be doing things since they were done. These are bad for Murkomen words. I think he's referring to the statements that were made yesterday. And of course, Anthony says, condolences to the entire nation of Kenya. Indeed, it is a sad day, not just for the community of Endarasha and the parents that have lost their loved ones and the parents of learners in that academy, but for the entire nation. And Joe Mungai says, all the way from Washington, lack of safety in public spaces, including schools, can partly be traced to the collapse and the weakening of the Public Works Department. RIP was Shanawetu. I would actually love to hear more about that, Joe, and to understand how the Public Works Department getting weaker over the years has contributed to this. I'm actually incredibly curious. And this is Morizo KE4642 saying, fella keeps soaring. H. Matende is also saying, it's heartbreaking to see Kenya's future being lost in a careless way. This was preventable. Heartfelt condolences to the innocent families that should not be going through this ordeal. Absolutely. And you're absolutely right. Nobody should be going through this ordeal.
0: Yeah.
1: But we find ourselves here yet again. Like we said, in the next hour, Anthony Mushiri will be with us. We'll talk about disaster and emergency response, and how many other disasters he has responded to in the year since, almost year since we had him on Fixing the Nation, and what has changed since then. He was on ground yesterday when we called him to have him on the show. You could hear he was on the phone. I mean, he was on the phone with me, but also trying to direct families and tell them, no. If you're looking for your loved one, go to this tent, go to that. And I think we sometimes forget the toll that such work takes on human beings, right? But did he see any significant learnings from yesterday? I mean, between yesterday and other previous cases, maybe this could have been worse. I know it's a terrible thing to think, but what learnings have we gotten so far? And are we doing better, or are we at the exact same place we were 10, 15 years ago, right?
0: Absolutely. We'll just take a quick break, then come back and have that conversation. Don't forget, we are at the KICC, in case you've just tuned in and you're wondering, where are these girls today? We are the KICC Health Summit, and from 8 o'clock, we'll be having conversations with some stakeholders on matters healthcare financing. This is Fixing the Nation, one conversation at a time, with myself, Alari Somboy, Mariam Bishar, and Eric Latif in absentia.
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0: Time for a vibe shift with Claudia Naisabwa and Brian Aselli, weekdays from 10 a.m. to 2 p.m.
4: Well, yes, it's a massive silver lining. A win is a win.
5: It's you know, part of the conversation we'll be having with our guest in not too long. On to a second news fix for this hour. Cambodia has warned African nationals over visa overstays. Now the Cambodian immigration authorities have issued a final warning into African nationals over visa overstays. The waiver program will end on 31st of May, and the affected foreigners must leave the country before the deadline. From June 1st, offenders risk arrest and up to 2 years imprisonment with an $8,000 fine. The notice mentions nationals from Ghana, Kenya, Cameroon, and Uganda. Now, so the letter, and this is something that a lot of countries do, especially the United Arab Emirates. They're very clear about overextended periods. Like, say, if you overstay on your visa, there's a penalty that you pay. And the penalty is actually, it accumulates per day, and it compounds per day. So sometimes it gets so steep that you're actually not able to pay it.
4: Yes.
5: So they give you that amnesty, and the amnesty more or less just waves off whatever fees you're supposed to pay, and you self-deport.
4: Okay.
5: So Cambodia embracing the same, and I think it's a one way of looking at matters, immigrants and those people that really are not there legally. But you know, the first thing when people read the letter was, what is this hostility? You're saying you're kicking out the Africans?
4: Right, because it's directed to all African national. I feel like right to, if you, people who have overstayed their visa, you know, be specific to all African nationals, is a very aggressive way to start off communication. But let's get into our conversation for this hour. As promised, we have with us Anthony Mushiri. He is the emergency response manager at the Kenya Red Cross, and we'll be discussing fire and panic responses inside what happened yesterday at Utumishi Girls Academy, but also from a much, much larger perspective as far as our fire safety preparedness goes as a nation and in our learning institutions. That's what we'll zero in. It's unfortunate that we have him on again discussing the same thing, but like, if we don't, then we do risk the danger of having him on again.
5: Yeah.
4: Discussing the same thing. Good morning, Anthony.
6: Morning.
4: When I saw you, I said, I hope one day we meet under better
5: circumstances.
4: Circumstances. You know, tupatane tukicelebrate kitu. We will. It's not the best of mornings, but I think the work that you do is incredibly important. Before we get into the conversation, Phalaris will share the quote of the day, say if it speaks to you, if you agree or not.
5: Yeah. Today's quote is courtesy of an Irish playwright, critic, and essayist. And the quote says, "We are made wise not by the recollection of our past, but by the responsibility for our future." We are made wise not by the recollection of our past, but the responsibility for our future. How does that speak to you?
6: Awesome. Quite spot on. And thank you. Thank you for having us. Really, first, allow me to say this on behalf of Kenya Red Cross. We really are passing our condolences to the families who lost their loved ones. And it's just a sad, sad season for these families. And really, the future still will forever be sad. This will always be a memory. There's some things you can never erase off. When someone passes on, they've gone and they've gone. Back to the quote of the day. Again, speaks a lot to my mantra around past is in the past. Like, this has happened. We can try find strength within ourselves not to make it mean anything, so that then we look into tomorrow. How will anyone survive an incident, an accident? Accidents are bound to happen. They're going to happen.
5: Yeah.
6: And then let's look at ourselves as human beings. What can we do to safeguard our interests as human beings in the light of everyone wants to survive the most, mm-hmm, no one wants to die. So then that's a bigger picture around what can we do in the interest of present and the future.
4: The future. I like that way of looking at it. I was saying earlier, the last time we had you on, you were saying, you know what, all schools, all dormitories need to have alarms and smoke detectors. Yep. Seems basic. That was almost a year ago.
2: Yep.
4: How many fire incidents, like, let's even step away from Utumishi girls. How many fire incidences at schools has the Kenya Red Cross responded to since then? And in how many of those were there smoke alarms and detectors?
6: First of all, smoke detectors are not a thing people are thinking around or conversing about. We've upgraded to seeing more of CCTV cameras, which is a good thing and a direction to go into. Mm-hmm. But again, the call around smoke detectors comes within so many parameters. One, cost element, very cheap. Two, connectivity. Right now, you can connect smoke detectors to fire stations. Three, just the ability that everyone can just fix them.
4: Right.
6: So, it will save a lot. When you look at fire, unlike other incidences or accidents where you say, for instance, water disasters, you might learn to swim so as to be able to survive boat capsize. Mm-hmm. But what do you need to learn to survive fire? Mm-hmm. Pretty much nothing. You just need to know how either to combat the fire, and if it's as big as this, you have to just flight. It's take off.
4: Yeah.
6: And in taking off, then what are those safety features that are put in place for this to happen?
4: Yeah.
6: All building codes speak to one thing, safety of the user. Mm-hmm. Why is it that we are finding more and more spaces that are confined and people cannot get out? Are we more keen about putting people just within a space or just a bit around the functionality of the space?
4: Yeah.
6: So that's a bigger conversation for me, and I'll be speaking into the numbers, but before we get there, we want to look at why is it happening more so in schools? Mm-hmm. What's the background? What's, before we treat this symptom, what is the cause effect of this?
4: Yeah.
6: And where can both parents, the teaching fraternity, and the students, of course, who are in the core of this, come together, synergize, and look at what is really pressuring us, and how can students be helped to reduce this pressure.
4: The why around schools, and you're better placed to answer this, there's a part of it that is definite, that definitely has to do with arson, and we've threaded how many of these cases are, past cases have been arson on even the front page of the Daily Nation. But then the problem is when the arson meets a lack of preparedness and lack of safety measures, I think. So there's a side that we're not dealing with, which is the mental health of learners, and how exactly we see when things are escalating or when things are bubbling, and how then we check that and nip it in the bud and make sure that they're well, and then we won't have these many incidences. And there's the other half: should things escalate, are we prepared to deal with them? So I'll then go back to that first question, which is like, if you had to estimate in the last 11 or so months or 12 months since we've had you on Fixing the Nation, how many similar incidences, of course not at this scale, or how many incidences of fires at boarding schools or at schools in general has the Red Cross responded to, and in how many of those places were there adequate safety measures?
6: For instance, let me go a bit specific. If you go to the coast region of our country and you're looking just at the coastal counties, we're speaking over 40 fires, and it's just between January and now.
5: January of this year?
6: Yes.
5: Okay.
6: So when you look at that,
4: at
6: the thing
4: schools?
6: Is, in schools, this is specific to schools, not hotels, not informal settlements, just schools. And when you look at that and the fact that no one got injured or died, then they don't come out. But the thing is, they occurred.
4: Yes.
6: It's a number of occurrences that is worrying.
5: It's very worrying.
6: As opposed to how people got out of it.
4: Mm-hmm.
6: Lucky and good for it that people never got injured or didn't die in these cases. So the world, the country never got to know about them.
4: Yeah.
6: But the thing is, why so many fires in a very small span of time?
4: Mm. That's,
6: so the underlying cause is really the bigger conversation.
4: It's a bigger
5: conversation. What's been the cause? What was the identified cause of these fires?
6: A good majority of them always speak into either fire, electric faults or arson. Mm-hmm. But until it's investigated, established, and the report is out, then you can never quite go out shouting that it's been a lot of arson, it's been a lot of electrical faults. Yeah.
4: Let me start with that because even looking at the front page of the Daily Nation today, before we get into the arson bit, it, where there's intention behind it, electric faults account for a lot of these coal fires as well. What are those, what do we mean by when we say electric fault? You know, is it exposed wires? What's happening when we say electric fault?
6: At the crux of it, it will come to standards. Mm-hmm. But when you look at electric faults, half of the time it's the amount of current going through the size grade of a wire, which then gets to melt off, and no sooner they connect, then a fire erupts.
4: Okay.
6: So it's usually how much current a particular size of a cable load can carry. Now that load, when it's surpassed, it tends to melt off, and of course the wires will connect and cause a fire.
4: Mm-hmm.
6: So the thing is, let's look back in the 80s. How much of electric faults were you hearing about? Let's look back in the last, like, in the 80s again, how much of buildings were going down during construction? Why is it that you have repeat number of buildings under construction always going down, going down? Then it comes down to standards.
4: And, standards issue,
6: now, standards of material, and this is, again, a bigger conversation than any ordinary Mwananchi would bring on the table. But for humanitarians, we look at how then do we prevent that vulnerability of the person, by how much risk can we reduce to the person. Now we start conversation around everyone needs to learn, appreciate fire and how to fight a small fire before it becomes big. Now that's a safety agenda. The other thing is, it's happened, it's big, how fast can you get out of the space? And this is now what was happening at Utumishi. But in getting out of the space, why is it that then there was a locked door for instance? Why is it then that there was, as soon as you step out of the window, there's no like a platform to stand on, even before you fall off.
4: Right.
6: And we sadly had one student who tried to jump and they fell off and died. You see, they weren't burned, they escaped, but the fall was, the impact was
4: the impact,
6: of course, the injuries, we are talking about spine injuries, again, speaks to people who probably jumped, are alive, but got multiple injuries, fractures. So that conversation around when it happens, what are these safeguards that are in place to help the survival rate increase? But before we get to even that escaping, I want us to really look back at the safety standards.
5: The safety.
4: And that part is the one that seems to be defeating us. You've talked about not having a platform, and yesterday we tried to cover the school safety manual that is required to be enforced by all schools. Just walk us through what that looks like for a building, before we even get to a school, a building to be safe in the event, in the incidents of a fire. What does that look like?
6: So primarily there are three major categories around safety code for dormitories in schools in Kenya.
4: Okay.
6: One is the spacing around beds, the 2 meter and 1.5 meter in between beds and on the aisles. Second is opening of any openings to open on the outside, be it doors, be it windows, of course, no grills. And third, but not least, is ability to have ladders where they're above even the first floor. So escape ladders. All this, when you look at Utumishi, why in place? The bigger conversation around enforcement, or the person who decided and chose to put a padlock into an escape route, and comes down to the behavior or observation of such. Why was there a padlock? Even if parents had gone around at one point, I don't know, and looked, a padlock is not an easy thing to pick up. And especially when you just think about it from a safety standpoint of you don't want someone to get in. But the conversation changes as soon as there's panic, and how then do you get out? So all these are in place. Half the time you'll find schools have the right kind of safety features.
4: Mm-hmm.
6: It's in the enforcement, it's in the everyday working them out.
4: Mm-hmm.
6: Who is this person who felt quote-unquote clever to lock that escape door?
4: Mm-hmm. Yeah. Mm-hmm.
6: To them, they could be avoiding a case of students getting out in the night or sneaking out of school and the, mm-hmm. whatever reason they could have.
4: Mm-hmm.
6: But it has gotten us to this point.
4: Yeah.
6: And it's really sad.
4: Mm-hmm. I think mm-hmm. it's very important that you said we have to deal with the underlying things. Mm-hmm. And I was telling Felaris earlier, our boarding schools are designed like prisons, and that's mm-hmm. a big part mm-hmm. of the problem. Mm-hmm. So like you said, the focus is on keeping people in.
2: Mm-hmm.
4: And then in the eventuality of a fire or an incident, that's when you realize that people suddenly need to get out.
2: They need to get out.
4: So in this case, it was an escape door that was locked with a padlock, which defeats the purpose,
2: it defeats
4: right?
2: the purpose. Yes. But it also shows a lapse in our thinking, or how we just never think of emergencies like those, the likelihood of them ever happening.
4: Mm-hmm.
2: So a lot of times you're like, a fire would never happen. I think we are so absent in that line of thought that we almost always think it would never happen to us until it happens.
4: Mm-hmm.
2: And I know you've pointed out to the spacing issue, the doors, and basically what's outlined in the safety manual, overcrowding being another thing that was being taken care of with these stipulations of distance in terms of beds and stuff. So with this particular dormitory, what I'm interested in knowing is, was there an issue of overcrowding? Has that been pointed out?
6: No, we got the numbers around 200 at the time of the incident. Mm-hmm. But look, if out of those 200, the majority were able to escape the fire, as again I'm repeating, then something was right.
2: Mm. Yes.
6: There's few who got caught up, and really we know the reason, it's a padlock now.
2: Mm-hmm.
6: So why that? How can staffing, school staff, come around the fact that can we have external security on the perimeter fence mm-hmm. more heightened
4: mm-hmm.
6: such that then our buildings never become prisons?
4: Yeah.
6: That's the bigger conversation for me. I'm starting to think if security of the perimeter is good, and look at it from a standpoint of estates.
4: Mm-hmm.
6: When you have gated communities, you tend to find more houses don't have burglar on them because the perimeter security is tight. And is that the conversation then we need to have with schools, that if the perimeter is going to be very good,
4: mm-hmm.
6: then we have an opportunity to have and say dormitories should never be locked. Even when students go in to sleep, they should not lock themselves from the inside, let alone with a padlock. Even just putting in a deadbolt latch mm-hmm. on it. No, just that you know the doors will always be open.
4: Mm-hmm. Yeah.
2: Mm-hmm. It's interesting because I've seen schools with very different infrastructures and setups for dormitories. So I will go back to the school I went to. So our dormitory only had two doors on either side and no other door. And those doors used to be open throughout. And that, of course, was, whether it was compliance or not, you know, again, we don't know how frequent the checks are done,
4: mm-hmm.
2: but I see that being a very, very big safety issue. Now, when we speak of safety, how we respond to an emergency is a very critical part of that. And I want to come to this particular incident because fire breaks out, there's panic. And in panic, people will, again, respond to the emergency, either run away or whatever it is. So let's come down to the preparedness that we need to have in our institutions, either by way of training the students repeatedly and consistently, and also the educators, in terms of how do you respond to situation 1, 2, and 3. Do we have such a framework in place, or do we always wait around for when, say, Red Cross is rolling out a clinic to come and pass on this knowledge, and then we wait for X long, maybe? Mm-hmm. It probably never happens. How is that integrated into our school systems and our education system?
6: Not quite. We don't have a procedure where you find drills, for instance, as not only a condition, but as part of school-going children conversations.
4: Yes.
6: They're not part of borders of parandis. They're not part of policy that you should now have X number of drills, for instance.
4: Mm-hmm.
6: And this needs to come up. And before the drill, then, what preparatory issues are in place.
2: Yeah.
6: You have to train, you have to subject people to how to escape, mm-hmm. and this is through training, before then you bring them to a drill. You don't want just to do a drill for the sake of testing. What are you testing?
2: Yeah.
6: So the behind the scenes around it is, do we need then to have a conversation around policy on training for safety? Mm-hmm. And but again, were we training to react as opposed to prevent stop?
2: Uh-huh.
6: As I said, all building codes are primarily out there for safety reasons.
2: Mm-hmm. Mm-hmm.
6: And if these are abided by, then we may not have this conversation, because mm-hmm. as I'm saying, there have been many school fires and there's not been incidences of injuries or death.
2: Mm-hmm.
6: And that speaks to something that have been working.
2: Mm-hmm.
6: But why the cause? Why are the fires happening?
2: Mm-hmm.
6: Why is not an everyday conversation? Mm-hmm. Yeah.
4: It really it mm-hmm. shouldn't be. But when you look at our history, it is every term conversation with the way our school calendar goes, and it goes back as far back as the 90s. Then the question becomes, yes, the underlying issue, which is, like I said, the way our system is designed, the fact that our schools do feel a lot like prisons, but there's also a lot of anger. And I know the Kenya Red Cross deals with a lot of matters, mental health being part of that. When you speak to perhaps learners who have been accused of arson, or when you meet them, or when you see reports, what is essentially the underlying cause of this agitation, this anger that sometimes manifests itself in arson?
6: Primarily, it comes down to fear of failure, just fear of failure. Fear of failure is a big thing.
2: Mm-hmm.
6: But for us, as humanitarians, again, is to focus on the individual.
2: Yes.
6: If it's a family, the individual family, and how they cope mm-hmm. with such incidences. Mm-hmm. For instance, what you're dealing with at Tumishi.
2: Mm-hmm.
6: If it's for students, the individuals who survived and had to go through the terror of watching their friends, Sakamo, just a ban. That individual mental health space is mm-hmm. the big agenda for us. We need to really look at how these people will survive to the point where the trauma doesn't mm-hmm. cause them to never want to be in confined spaces.
2: Yeah.
6: We don't know how it's going to materialize in their future,
2: yeah.
6: but this is, for us, it's just keen on the individual mm-hmm. and how they're going to survive this, how they're going to get better out of this. There are like four levels to all this for us in the psychosocial space.
2: Mm-hmm.
6: We are looking at the parents who've lost. Now, this is the grieving period. Of course, there'll be the collection of DNA, matching DNAs, that confirmation, that's another stage.
2: Yeah.
6: There'll be the stage of where they have to pick the remains and go bury.
2: Mm-hmm.
6: Culturally, Africans, there's a lot to do with just closing out that space and getting closure out of seeing you've buried someone or a
2: yeah.
6: body.
2: Yeah.
6: And here we are looking at just remains, charred remains. And again, it's so hard to comprehend that I didn't look at a face mm-hmm. to gain that closure that mm-hmm. Anthony left us.
2: Mm-hmm. Gone.
6: So we're looking at charred material, which is what people will end up burying.
2: Yeah.
6: So again, that's another level of counseling and handling of the mental spaces, the relatives and their friends, and everyone will be having to deal with.
4: Mm. Yeah, we'll actually come back to that, because that aftermath is not something that is many people think about.
2: Yeah.
4: And the way you've put it, that there is a finality to seeing someone and knowing. But now, in this incident, yeah, I don't know how we deal with that. And of course, the mental health support that is needed across the board. Yeah. We'll talk about that in just a minute. Mm. Hashtag is Fixing the Nation NTV. We'll be right back after this.

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8: We love to see and hear from fixers. Let us know who you are, where you are, how you're fixing the nation. Unafanya nini? What's working? What's not working where you are? Send us that video on 0769-590-762. 0769-590-762 is our number, and we'll be more than happy to share in the next hour. Ama on Monday. How see you?
9: Just seeing our fixers that have checked in for this conversation, and we have a number of questions that are coming to you. So the first one here from Martin Moy saying, I would like to know, what is the minimum safety requirement for any boarding school, and who is responsible for checking all schools that are compliant? Rest in peace to our girls. What is the... I'd like to know what the minimum safety requirement for any boarding school, and who is responsible for doing the checks?
10: As a rule of thumb, minimum, if I look at the word in its fullness, is just the ability to move, escape without aid. So long as a user, can't get out without help, then that will be a bare minimum.
9: Okay.
10: We're talking about if it's a ramp spaces and I'm on a wheelchair, I should be able to escape without being helped, without being pushed around.
9: Okay.
10: So that's a bare minimum, that you should be able to live in a space comfortably without second guessing yourself. Am I able to jump here? Am I able to... Those should never cross your mind, because you should be able to just free flow.
9: Okay. To find your way out. Yeah, seen another question here, and this is from the Kikombe. Saying, is there a health and safety policy on how students are allowed to share a room per given number of square meters, because the congestion in our spaces is beyond astounding. Education worries. Donge. Yeah, that is also just on the overcrowding aspect. But I think the manual is very clear that if a space is able to be divided according to the stipulated sizes, is that the framework that we use to establish how many students we have in a facility?
10: Yes, yes. And those are clear in the building codes, and also Ministry of Education really is... The backstops with the Ministry of Education, especially on the part of enforcing the standards and inspections. And these things get to happen. As I said, for instance, at Umishi, everything was right until someone put a padlock. You could inspect, but on the day of inspection, that padlock was not there. Then how do you address that one individual who decided to have this padlock in? So, code-wise and... in terms of inspections, again, Ministry of Education does a lot of that. The code speaks so much into all the details. The thing is that enforcement, not on the part of independent authorities, but the individual who takes individual decisions reflecting on how they would wish and feel, as opposed to what is required.
9: Okay.
8: Were there grills on the windows?
10: No.
8: Okay. So then, the platforms, like you said?
10: The platform is essentially just when
8: you... A ledge, I think.
10: A ledge. When you step out of the window, what is it that you're stepping on before making the next move?
8: Yes.
10: Looking around, even if it's during the day, you need to judge and tell, this is quite
8: high
10: and I don't want to jump on this. What more can I use? But there's no opportunity for that. It's like a small veranda, that ledge you're talking about. Yes.
8: Okay. Staki Mapepe was saying, morning, my favorite day of the week. Okay, there's so many causes of unrest in schools. All boarding schools should be turned into day schools, which is something you keep hearing, which is, I don't know if that's really a fix. But this idea of let's stop doing this boarding school thing if it's such a danger to our learners. What do you think about that, Anthony?
10: The bigger picture is the viability. You may not want to say no to anything, but how viable is it? How many students are coming from low-resourced areas that really boardings have saved the day? How many people have ever come from the rural setups just to come to other boarding facilities that helped?
8: Yeah.
10: There's a lot of family issues that, again, children are more safer even being in boardings than the idea around everyday commute. It's just a vulnerable space, so you're better off in a boarding space.
8: Yeah.
10: Until a fire happens, until an incident around drowning happens, we usually are not complaining about boardings.
8: Yeah.
10: So boarding is a way to go, I believe. We should just be safe. Whether you're in boarding, whether you're in a day school, whether you're at home, safety comes first, because you're protecting the human person. But the bigger conversation now, if you look further than what we've been talking about, just this cancelling on the day, on the days, because after this, what happens? Kenya Red Cross has the hotline number 1199, which we've been sharing since yesterday, where parents have been calling and students. And the beauty around this is that you can get telecounseling even in your comfort. So as a student who survived this, I'm urging you, when you're back home, just rested in your sofa and couches, you're outside, pick that call and call. Get to talk, get to pour out, get to have conversations with our professionals, and let it slowly and progressively start to heal everyone.
8: Yeah.
10: And this one is very personalized. It won't be like there's either a parent and a student sitting together for a session.
8: Mm-hmm.
10: It's you and the counselor on the other side. Again, with that, what we'd call a barrier of the phone, people are able to let go much more, as opposed to sometimes our one-on-one spaces.
8: Yeah.
10: One-on-ones have connections and they work. But when someone is just sitting, lying on their bed and making that call, they get to be very vulnerable. Some people don't like to be seen crying. Again, they could be crying and as they do the telecounseling. So we are really urging the survivors to take advantage of this line, 1-1-9, and call for continuous psychosocial support.
9: And counseling. I think it also extends to, and I would say to majority of the Kenyans who really, we've been through so many tragedies together, and these are collective trauma that Kenyans are carrying, which I think counseling would really help. And also to previous, say, victims of such and survivors of such incidences, and this brings about again renewed trauma. It's a good thing that the Red Cross is actually offering this. 1-1-9, just in case you missed it, is the Red Cross hotline number. I'm curious about the emergency response to the school, given that the report said that this fire broke out at around 3:30, and seeing that one, we have, how close was the school to what you'd call immediate response, be it a fire station, before even the Red Cross checks into the area? Because a lot of the schools are far and wide in this country. Mm-hmm. Some could be in remote areas and a fire incident breaks out. You did point out that outside of having smoke detectors and alarms that are connected to fire stations, is that do we have an existing setup that would actually support this? Because yes, we can install all of these, you know, tools that then would allow us to report, but do we actually have, as a country, working systems that would allow for this kind of response to be done very quickly?
10: Emergency safety, emergency response as a country is quite low. When you're setting up your building, have you ever had anyone trying to think around whether there's a fire station around me? Mm-hmm. Even when you're looking to rent out a space, these are things we even never care or think about. Mm-hmm. And primarily, we shouldn't, because in an ideal setup, then it should be by ratios. If a particular population is this much, you see the way police setups are done.
8: Yes. Yeah.
10: Whenever there's a bigger population and incidences, a police post is set up, or a proper station.
8: Yeah.
10: The same conversation needs to be escalated. We have an organization, Africa Fire Mission, which are really doing a tremendous job in trying to support safety matters around fires and going around schools. Mm-hmm. But they're not entrenched in policy. Mm-hmm. They're just going out of sheer goodwill mm-hmm. on their part, and the burden around passion on fire safety. Remember, these are firefighters who, in an ideal, never want to rescue. They'd rather come just put up a fire. Yes, rescue if I need to. But as disaster professionals, we say that we train so hard and pray never to use our skills.
8: Yeah.
10: Okay? So what Africa Fire Mission is doing is lots of trainings to first responders, a lot of going out to disseminate schools and communities on fire safety and how to put off fires, more so gas leakages and the likes. Mm-hmm. But how can we come together, collaborate as agencies and government to just bring this up to a policy level, bring this up to like a law that requires people and companies to conduct drills, mm-hmm. schools to be part of the drills. Mm-hmm. Why not be looking to nation to donate as CSR mm-hmm. X number of schools that will be trained in fire safety and drills, so that then this gets ingrained into our system and continuously, perpetually, we're just fire alert.
8: Right.
10: Mm. Not only fire, even different accidents. When our Secretary General talks about Kenya Red Cross will be offering free first aid to school-going children, mm-hmm. it's in the knowledge of we now need to tame this tree when it's young, so that you grow up into a person who is safety aware, mm-hmm. conscious around, if someone drops, I can do that.
8: Yeah.
10: Without necessarily thinking twice. Right now, if in this building someone drops, we'll start to think, nani mefanya first aid?
9: Who's done first aid?
10: You get.
8: True.
9: Yeah.
8: As opposed to you being the one.
10: If we train everyone en masse, people will just be situationally aware. And I don't know how life is. Psychology is such that when you're so right in that space, then things don't happen. Mm. But when you miss, when there's a gap, and then it really shows up.
9: It does.
8: Happen. Mm. I like that you mentioned first response and first responders, because that's, like you mentioned, it's a big gap in how we deal with emergencies. I want to talk about some basics of first responders. Mm. Unfortunately, first responders are not usually first responders. I don't know if you understand what I mean. The people on the scene are not usually the people who should be first on the scene, right? But if you could just give maybe really quick fire first response, you know, like a 101 class that you would give to the general public, the things that you can do to not make things worse for yourself and others, and if possible, make things better.
10: Thank you. Let me define that better.
8: Yeah.
10: We are never first responders. We are at third level.
8: Okay.
10: If an incident happens to you in your house, you're the first responder. Mm. How you react to it, with or without the knowledge, the human being has a way just to fight off and survive.
8: Mm-hmm.
10: So you're responding to yourself first. That's a first responder. Among you, the person who will witness, watch, and see that you're in trouble and they come to your help, that's a second level.
8: Mm-hmm.
10: Or when you shout or scream and someone else hears and they respond to your call, that's a second.
8: Yeah.
10: After that, when someone makes a call, and this is quite external to either 999 or 999, and you get a reaction from the other side, only then do, quote unquote, us as first responders show up. That's third level.
8: Yes.
10: So you're correct in saying we're not quite first responders. Now, to the first responders and how Kenya Red Cross is dealing with this is, we are big on localization. And for us, localization looks at how can we do community-based interventions.
8: Mm-hmm.
10: So we have what is called community-based disaster response teams, who are people living in communities. They're not a part of us.
8: Mm-hmm.
10: We just go train en masse so that if tomorrow there's, for instance, flooding, they know how to escape. Know how to evacuate people. They know how to alert their gauges, their river gauges. And we train on the same that when the certain levels are hit, you need to move out of the houses. So similarly, in a similar fashion, fire is being done in the informal settlements, and it's around just fire gaps, not being so squeezed. It's around quick ability to fight fires. It's around second thought around, I'm not gonna leave my gas knob open.
8: Okay.
10: I'm not gonna use a candle in the house without like a metal plate on it. So there's a lot going on around community-based interventions, which is our localization agenda, that the more closer you get to communities or people who are dealing with the actual disasters or hazards, then you're starting to get it right.
8: Okay, I quite like that. And I like that it's you're localizing it. It takes me back to how we're thinking of our healthcare system, which is you start with community health promoters, then you graduate. So in your community, there's already someone who, you know, is a health promoter. In this sense, in your community, there's someone who is a potential first responder.
11: Yes.
8: And that means that we're building capacity. I'm thinking through the trainings that learners, teachers, staff undergo, if any. Does the ministry have any standardized guidelines as far as these things are concerned? So you said, you know what, drills aren't happening, and it's a fact. I experienced my first ever fire drill at Nation Center, like as a grown woman. It's like, okay, that's a massive gap, because you look at other places in the world and they do fire drills, they do other emergency drills, including terror attacks, bombings, everything.
9: In jurisdictions where school shootings are a thing, they now do drills just to make sure that the kids are very aware of that.
8: Yeah, so is there a manual around the training that is required for learners, for teachers, for staff as well? And for, the matrons and, I don't know, support staff that do spend time with, especially learners in boarding schools.
10: We have the same safety codes by Ministry of Education.
8: Mm-hmm.
10: Again, I'm repeating this. It's in their enforcement. It's in their daily working it out and practice, because practice makes perfect, we all know. So who is this person who's going to take that baton around ensuring these things are repeatedly put on the table as a conversation and as an entity? Until we get that point where people are so familiar with it and take it to heart, not just ticking a box, then we'll start to get it right. So within, again, Kenya Red Cross, we have the International Center for Humanitarian Affairs, which is really a think tank International Center for Humanitarian Affairs, ICHA, that does a lot of research and puts together, for us, before our training is out there, this is a think tank that really give it a thumbs up and we go out with it. So all the localization talk I've been having, they pass through the ICHA team, and once it's okay, then programs are run with them. Mm-hmm. So it's a collaboration, to say the least. There's a lot mm-hmm. working behind the scenes. The only thing is, how do we move this collaboration beyond just two or three agencies to a part of the law, so that then it's institutionalized from a government point of view, then everyone has to run with it, not because of choice, because it's a law. Mm-hmm. So we can get there, we will get there, and I pray that people continuously start to love themselves more and think, how am I going to survive this, and how do I need to protect that person when I'm not around them?
8: Yeah.
10: I always give an example around, my passion project is water safety. You pay for someone to go to the coast to enjoy. Mm. As a parent, as someone just sponsoring your family to the coast, they get to capsize. And you paid for that holiday. Mm-hmm. Would you wish that there was someone responsible enough to undertake that rescue in that open water? Mm-hmm. The same goes for school fires and the likes.
8: Yeah.
10: You've paid for the students to go gain knowledge. And in that doing, it's not just about knowledge. There's so much that goes around life.
8: Yeah.
10: Would you be okay knowing that there's someone who can do it and do it right?
8: Mm-hmm.
10: Would you be okay knowing that there's someone who can do it and do it right?
8: Mm-hmm.
10: Just, that's a bigger conversation.
8: Yeah.

0: But then if we're doing regular inspections, you know, even surprise inspections, then one day you might find a padlock and be able... So, and I know it's not always Serikali's idea, but I do think there's a part that the ministry has to play in this. Yeah. But the Kikombe was saying... in a comical way, but not so comical. He's saying the embarrassing thing for me, I know so many teachers, doctors, police, politicians, engineers, even thieves. But to this day, I've never met a firefighter from Kenya.
1: Actually, that is.
0: And I thought about it. And I was like, I don't know any firefighters. I know doctors, politicians, police, thieves, but I don't know.
1: And we know a lot of people work in security, but how come this is not a thing? I know the thing that corporates have gotten right, and this has come by way of enforcement, is OSHA guidelines are applied and applied to the full entirety of it. Mm-hmm. You have OSHA representatives that sit in every space. OSHA is Occupational Safety and Health Administration, and it's a compliance guideline just to make sure that within, say, NMG or companies, that in case there is a fire, there's someone that is trained properly to respond to the situation. And these are the people who actually then come and pass on that knowledge. Mm-hmm. And in every other company I've worked in, at one point I was an OSHA, I was a marshal, you know. Mm-hmm. And I loved that. And maybe that's something that can be taken to our schools, where kids actually feel proud to be marshals. Mm-hmm. Kids feel proud to be part of clubs that really, outside of St. John, and the Girl Scouts and the Red Cross.
0: Is there a Red Cross club, actually? Yes, there is. Because I was like, but go on.
1: We can have such as a way. There's a way to make things fun for students. Yes. Remember, we're dealing with kids. Yeah. We're dealing with students. You have to introduce something that can be they can buy into.
0: Yeah.
1: And hence why we introduce those clubs and then see how to do it.
2: Solution right there, Omboy. Yeah. And I like it. This is a solution, actually, for me. Mm. What it speaks to is if we have OSHA codes for any workplace, why not use the same law to progress it to, so long as you have a schooling facility institution where there's an X population, then it's not a workplace, but it's a human space then needs a OSHA code.
0: It does.
2: And next thing you know, all these OSHA guys will be out there ensuring that you abide by that code and you get to those levels. It's very professional.
0: Yeah.
2: Our Kenya Red Cross Training Institute is an OSHA certified institution, which, again, all our first aid certification is via OSHA. So you pay two-way. You pay to us, but part of the cost goes to OSHA to for that certificate to be valid.
0: Okay.
2: And really, I think it's a very big solution to all this.
0: Yeah,
2: if it's a workplace that requires a code, all schools need a code for OSHA on safety matters. And for OSHA, it's not just fire. It's going to cut across
0: everything else.
1: Yeah.
0: The reason I was reading that comment by the Kikombe is because, as humorous as it is, it speaks to a capacity. And like you've said, we don't have fire stations. No one moves into a neighborhood thinking, where's the nearest fire station? Essentially, from a larger, what would I call it? A larger perspective. Let me call it larger outlook.
1: Yeah.
0: What are some of the maybe easy to implement ways or things that we could do around our communities to make sure that, okay, I might not be able to have a fire station in every neighborhood, but this is the closest. Is it an assembly fire point? Is it, I don't know, is it, again, members of the Kenya Red Cross in your community or OSHA ambassadors in your community?
1: Yeah.
0: I'm trying to look for low-hanging fruit that won't cost us an arm and a leg, because you know how that usually goes.
2: I will run to social media, I'll run to influencers, and my challenge to them is come up with, for instance, fire escape demos that can go viral, be it Instagram, TikTok, any of the social media spaces.
0: Yeah.
2: Be creative around fire escapes and the right thing to do.
0: Mm-hmm.
2: Even if we might not get it right in the first instance, continuous conversation around algorithms that then will be popping out escapes, fire escapes, and how, and drills, and what to do during a fire, and then how to prevent fires. That would be a way to go. It's a cheap way, and overnight we can get so much traction around
0: it. Can I volunteer? I'm not actually the biggest influencer, but this is me volunteering to do something with the Red Cross.

0: Yes.
1: And a TikTok, Instagram video that you guys walk me through it and I translate it.
2: Awesome, awesome. This is a good idea because we all want to survive the most, as I say. Yes. So how can we do that small bit? And it's not small. Social media is not small.
1: It's not. Not these small. Days, certainly. Mm-hmm. But yeah, no, definitely we'll pick up the conversation.
0: For sure.
1: That's a good, and because I quite like that idea. Social media is such low-hanging fruit. I was here talking about a fire station. It's like, no, you have your phone.
0: You have your phone.
1: You have your phone.
0: And you know, there's a lot of people with that space, within that space, that create content for different age groups. You have for kids. You have, for example, content that would resonate with teenagers. Mm-hmm. And this is a call out, honestly, if you have a platform, you have a part to play. Consider that your CSR to the community, to the country, because the solutions before, even as we point to government to enforce and for compliance to be a thing that we do not compromise on, what can we do in our own capacity?
1: Yeah.
0: And I like that. I'll join you on that. I'll take a different approach.
1: Mm-hmm. But
0: but either way, we'll be angling for the same thing. That is wonderful.
1: As we wrap up the conversation, the fact that the comments still coming in on the government needing to publicize the 384 schools that are said not to meet the standards. Mm-hmm. Do not tell us again that a school is on fire and we experience deaths and injuries. That's from Pastor Vincent, 1424. I think from a ministry perspective, it would be great to have no learners in these schools sleeping if they are not compliant.
0: Correct.
1: I think that would send a real strong,
0: a very strong message,
1: right? And then just as a parting shot, maybe to Anthony, you could tell us again emergency response numbers and what to do in the event of a fire in 1 minute or less. Response numbers, you've given us 1199, 999 as well, but then who to call during what emergency, and of course how to handle all of that in the eventuality that it does happen. First response.
2: Thank you. Quickly, how to respond to this is be selfish. Be the one who survives to tell the story. So whenever you see smoke or fire, the first thing is flight. Just take off. You're not a firefighter. Don't try to save anything. Just survive. Be selfish, survive it, come tell our stories, get out.
1: Mm-hmm.
2: However fast you can. Second thing, of course, is if you can scream as you do this, if you can get other people to be alert that this is happening, do it.
0: Yes.
2: For those who can afford, invest in smoke detectors, have them in places. For schools, even before it becomes a law, invest in smoke detectors, have them set up, and then, of course, go the drills way, let people be aware that things happen, and we always need to be ready whenever they happen. So, again, safety begins with you as an individual. You have your sole responsibility to secure yourself first. Of course, as parents, as institutions, we all have an obligation to have safe spaces, but when it happens, we'll just be back to conversations of blaming each other, shifting blame. But why do you want to be part of those as a data?
1: Yeah.
2: Be selfish, escape alive, always take flight. Don't be a hero trying to rescue others. Get out. Of course, if it will require you pull or pick someone along the way, maybe, but always save yourself first. It's the same way when you're in planes and you're told, secure your mask first before securing your child or neighbor.
1: Yeah.
2: So be selfish, save yourself first, and come out here, let us tell stories.
1: Okay, thank you. The numbers he has also shared with us, of course, for the Red Cross, 1199 and 999 for across the country for emergency response. Thank you so much. That's Anthony Mushiri, Emergency Response Manager from the Kenya Red Cross. We'll be right back after this discussing matters health financing and the burden of health financing around the country with various doctories and doctories. But for now, we'll take a short break.

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1: This story tells you that there is a gift that you have in you.
2: Mm.
1: Ametoka hapa amepanda ndege.
2: Mm-hmm.
1: Hajui atakutana na nani.
2: Yes.
1: See the hand of God.
2: Yes.
1: Because when you move by faith, God comes and unites with that faith and opens the doors.
0: From addiction to wealth creation, relationships to leadership.
3: Head coach akakuja, akaniambia, show me what you got. 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
2: ndio kawaida ile.
3: Eh. Unajua vile wanasema the rest is history. 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Sikulipa kwa sababu yeye kipao Mungu alinipa.
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0: Welcome to the third hour of Fixing the Nation, one conversation at a time with myself, Alaris Omboye, Mariam Bishar, and Eric Latif in absentia. We're coming to you live from the Nation Health Summit here at the KICC. But before we get into our conversation for the next 2 hours, here's our news fix for this hour. The Departmental Committee on Finance and National Planning is holding their final hearings on the Finance Bill 2026. Now, Parliament's Finance Committee will hold final stakeholder hearings on the Finance Bill 2026 starting today at 9 a.m. Major firms are set to appear, including Safaricom PLC, Airtel Kenya, and PricewaterhouseCoopers. Religious groups, civil society organizations, and business associations will also be present, will also present their submissions. Ndindi Nyoro is among those scheduled to appear before the committee.
1: Okay.
0: Now, the public participation ended on the 25th.
1: On Monday, yeah.
0: On Monday, yes. Mm-hmm. So this is a follow-up to that.
1: Right. And for the corporates, for the big dogs.
0: For the big boys. Yes.
1: Well, you get to hear what Ndindi Nyoro has to say. We'll get into our conversation for the hour now. As Felaris mentioned, we are at the Nation Health Summit, live from the KICC. And this hour and the next one are about financing our healthcare and the burden or the cost that comes along with it. Why do we think of it as a burden? Are we missing something? And how do we make sure that all Kenyans have access to quality, affordable healthcare, as is guaranteed for them in the Constitution? We're joined by several guests, beginning with, from my left, we have Albert Ogendi, who is the Chief Executive Officer at Luton Hospital. We also have Dr. Vundi Ogalo. She's a consultant psychiatrist at Mathare National Teaching and Referral Hospital. We also have with us Dr. Crystal Vulavu, who is the head of corporate wellness at Minet Kenya. So let's talk healthcare financing and the disease burden. Good morning, doctors and CEOs. Big shots. It's good to have you. I'll begin just by doing a deep dive into the conversation. And healthcare financing is something that all of us talk about. It comes in so many different ways, but as either people who work in health, people who work in healthcare, either as doctors or as executives and managers, what is the one thing that is incredibly expensive about healthcare that most people don't realize? That one cost that people don't realize is incredibly expensive. Let me start with Albert.
2: Thank you very much. I don't think there's one cost. Healthcare generally is very expensive. Mm. If you look at it in Africa, in developed worlds, healthcare generally is very expensive because you have to do so many things and you have to do it. Yeah. Unlike other things that you have choices of doing. Mm. But when it comes to healthcare, you have to do it because you're sick or you want to find out if you're sick or something. Mm. So healthcare is generally expensive, but you have to prepare for it. That is what it is. So you cannot say that there's one particular thing that's expensive. Mm-hmm. Generally, from your outpatient to your surgicals, everything is expensive.
1: Everything is expensive. Okay. I was hoping to hear, it's the stitching, it's that, that. He said, no, it's everything. Dr. Vundi, in your case, what is that? Yeah, if you can, but if not, if everything is expensive, sematupia, everything is expensive.
3: For me, I look at health in two ways. So preventive or promotive or curative. So I'm answering it from that perspective. And I believe that curative is always more expensive than promotive. So what we're doing here, having a conversation, somebody's watching, maybe we'll pick up a thing or two and say, make a decision that will be cheaper than them coming 3 months later with something that needs a lot of medication.
1: Mm-hmm. Mm. That, I think that's a great way to look at it. Cheaper to prevent than to cure.
3: Yeah.
1: Yeah. But then it's hard to convince people because, if the prevention is not, has no direct side effects, like right now, go to the gym, eat healthy, that sounds expensive, but there's nothing wrong right now. It's like, okay, the knees are doing what they're meant to do. So we'll talk about that as well, how to change that mind frame around preventive healthcare. Dr. Crystal, for you, does that hold or you have a different view on expensive healthcare?
4: So I do agree with the two panelists. Preventive healthcare is definitely, yes, it's costly, but it's less costly than curative care. And as our CEO has told us, everything is expensive. And if you look at it from maybe the payer side, the insurance side, then I'd say what we're seeing, for example, when he mentioned outpatient, then when it's an outpatient visit, you'd find that what is most costly is maybe the medication that's being prescribed, or sometimes the extent of lab investigations that need to be done. And then, of course, that is expensive because if it's drugs, they're being imported, all that. Yeah, and then if it's lab tests, you know, there's reagents, there's people who are behind it who are doing all that. There's the equipment, which is insanely expensive, that you need to be maintaining. If you come to inpatient care in theater, for example, the gases that are being used for anesthesia, insanely expensive. The human cost into it, if it's joint, like everything really that goes into treating a person is insanely expensive. We cannot escape that fact that healthcare is expensive, and you know, somebody has to pay for it. Yeah. So at what point are you paying, and to what extent? Mm. I think that's the question.
0: Mm. At what point are you paying, and to what extent? Now, we'll bring in the SHA aspect, because majority of Kenyans fall under that health scheme, and whether or not it's structured properly to address the disease burden that we're looking at. But I want us to start from the point of disease burden and what the numbers are looking like. So as of 2023, the percentage of non-communicable diseases, and here you're looking at hypertension, diabetes, and the likes, the numbers stood at around 51%. Then that shot up to get the 61.7% in just 1 year. So you're having the disease burden going up, and whether or not we have won the funding to manage that is what we're here to answer. And also the why, because is it that Kenyans are getting more sick? Is it that, you know, there's something that is broken somewhere? And again, we have the experts on this panel that will help us understand that. Again, 51% is the estimated number of Kenyan adults who are living with at least one non-communicable disease: hypertension, diabetes, depression. And I'm happy that we have Dr. Vundi on the panel. We can be able to speak about mental health and the funding that is going towards mental health. We had cardiovascular diseases, cancer, or chronic kidney disease. Now, projected number of Kenyans needing non-communicable disease services by 2035 will nearly double the current 15.4 million. So this is us future-proofing as well. So maybe starting again from Dr. from Luton Hospital, is why we've seen this certain spike in NCDs, and do we even have the supporting structures to be able to manage these numbers?
2: I think we do. I think the reason why you could say the numbers are high is because of diagnostics. Oh. We have better machines now. People are more aware. Kenyans are relatively more educated. So guys go to hospital earlier when they feel something. And then we have the technology right now to be able to diagnose early. In the past, it was not easy to diagnose because they didn't have the equipment, the technology, the people to be able to diagnose. So I think the numbers are high because we are able to diagnose early. People are investing, hospitals are investing in better machine, better equipments to be able to find out what exactly is going on with you. So I think that's the reason why the numbers are high, which is a good thing, because the earlier you diagnose, the better treatment you get. So when we have those numbers, should not be a worry. For us, should be a reason for us to invest more and to be able to take care of these diseases before they get worse.
0: I like that.
1: So I like it, but I'm wondering if two things can be true at the same time. Mm-hmm. Is it that, yes, we are diagnosing more, we do have more information, we're going to the hospital more? Yes. Is it that we're also suffering from these diseases more, like just in general? I don't know. That's what I'm trying to think about. I don't know, growing up, hypertension, diabetes, like a lot of these non-communicable diseases were, yeah, it was TB in Atiba, campaigns against HIV, you know, that was, it was communicable diseases. So I'm wondering if the shift is large, is only on our diagnostics and us being a bit more health conscious, or if indeed they are more prevalent. I don't know, maybe Albert or Dr. Crystal, Dr. Vundi can let me know.
3: I can speak on the mental aspect of it. The numbers are, the data is indisputable. One in four Kenyans suffer from a mental illness. And it's not that there's been a spike. Again, we are more vocal about putting terms out there, helping people to understand where they can seek help from. I believe growing up, not a lot of us even had the language to say I'm depressed or I'm anxious. Yeah. And Mathare was seen as this asylum where the extreme go. So we've changed the narrative a lot through advocacy. But on your question about SHA, and okay, I'm not a representative of the ministry, so I'll just have to speak as a healthcare provider within a public hospital. So SHA is working on the inpatient level. So when you come and you're admitted with depression, postpartum depression, and you're admitted, you're taken up in the hospital, they cover. Mm-hmm. And unfortunately, the issue is they don't cover for outpatient. SHA doesn't cover for outpatient. Okay. So what we are seeing is a patient comes in, admitted, and then upon discharge, they do very well, but 3 months later, they come back because they went home and are not able to get their medication. Mm-hmm. So if we could find a better framework for SHA to also be able to cover for the outpatient, that would be growth. Again, with mental health again, 4 million out of the 18 million people who are registered for SHA, only 4 million are actively contributing. So that might also contribute to the gaps that SHA can be able to go all the way.
0: Yeah.
3: And I believe that if these gaps were closed, because the framework is there, but it's the implementation that we start questioning, is it working optimally?
1: Mm. Very true. Mm. I like that you've mentioned the funding gap, and it's very true. Every time we talk about SHA, the numbers are always very nice as far as how many people are enrolled in SHA, but then how many are contributing. That's where the rubber meets the road, like you've said. But just to hold on to this mental health system, healthcare system, and the healthcare system as a whole, we understand how the referral system works when it comes to primary healthcare. Sometimes we tend to separate it from mental health. Tell us about if, like, the referral system works the same way, because I think Kenyans are beginning to get that understanding of, if I have a homa, I don't go to Kenyatta National Hospital. Yeah. I start from maybe CHP, dispensary, and so on and so forth. Does it work the same way for mental health, and are Kenyans aware?
3: It should. So I'll take you back to the Mental Health Action Plan, 2021 to 2025, the Mental Health Task Force. So it was this big stakeholder task force that was set up, led by Dr. Njenga, went around the whole country looking at the status of mental health in the country, and they came up with recommendations. One of them was to incorporate mental health services at the primary level. Let me give you an example of maternal mental health, which is very dear to me. I believe that if we were to incorporate mental health services at the MCH level, the maternal child health level, we would catch these ladies who are getting depression during and just after they give birth. Because what happens is they come to Mathare having been referred months later when they are so severe. Yeah. So one of the recommendations of the task force was to incorporate that. Has it been done? No. Back to my point of, we have such good frameworks and strategies. Implementation and follow-up is where we lag.
0: Okay. For that particular one, on the mental health assessment that was done across the country, where does that report sit? At the Ministry of Health?
3: Yes, it sits at the Ministry of Health, but you can download it. Mm. And the thing is, it actually ran, so it lapsed in 2025. Mm. Ideally, what happens after something like that is we're supposed to have a review.
0: Okay.
3: Review of the plan. We say, this is what we said we would do. Mm. What happens next? So we are supposed to then come up with 2026 to 2030. Mm. The task force recommended for a mental health commission to be set up so that when power changes, regimes change, we don't see things stalling. Okay. So the commission continues. Mm. So has that commission been set up? No.
0: No.
3: So I think one thing that I would really advocate for, where I'm sitting, and I mean anyone in any big office, let's advocate for that review to be done and the commission to be set up.
0: The people that are supposed to do this is, again, the Ministry of Health, or what body is supposed to see, one, the implementation of that report and the setting up of the commission. I just want to draw them out.
3: It's where the next step, because we had an advisor that was appointed by the former president.
0: Okay.
3: We don't have one now.
0: Uh-huh.
3: So that's ideally the person who should have So basically what we are saying is we need political goodwill beyond the ministry.
0: Beyond the ministry.
3: Yes.
0: I like that.
3: Yeah. Mm. Yeah.
1: When it comes to what you said about goodwill, that's, we'll do that as a whole half hour, I don't know, full hour conversation. But I like that all of you have spoken to where we are as far as our diagnostics are concerned and how essentially our healthcare system should be working. Let me ask now, as we move towards a disease, a burden that is highly non-communicable, then like we said, prevention becomes half the game. Early detection becomes half the game. When you look at Kenyans' culture, our healthcare culture, what are the green flags, red flags that you notice in Kenyan, in Kenya's healthcare culture? Are we proactive? Are we becoming more proactive? Are we more like, you know what? How do we deal with that? Dr. Crystal, I see you. I feel like this is something that is probably something that you see on a daily basis and you can speak to it very well.
4: So as a population, generally, I'd say we have a very interesting health-seeking behavior. Mm-hmm. So you mentioned proactive versus reactive, and I was tickled because we are mostly reactive. So we mostly only go to hospitals or even sitting on the provider side. We mostly see patients when, you know, you're feeling sick or your child is feeling sick. And when we do attempt to be proactive, I mean, there's the cohort that's doing, you know, doing well, taking care of their physical health, doing the annual checks, etc. There's that level of proactivity, but there's that proactivity that comes out very interestingly that I've seen with Kenyans, where you tell the doctor, okay, so we've treated this child, give me another cough syrup in case the other one gets sick. You know, or, okay, thank you for giving me amoxil now. Please give me double the dose so that next time when I'm sick, I don't... There's that interesting...
1: But
4: so it's not really proactive, but...
1: Homa ina songa through the house, jamani. Kama uyo kona homa, uyo mugina tapata homa next week. It's 1+1 is 2. Very problematic.
4: It's not always 2, but...
1: Yeah.
4: So I'd say that's the interesting observation that I've made when it comes to our health-seeking behavior.
1: That one about, wanting double the dose or... Yeah, because I can see that... Umetest, Dr. Vundi, akona bacterial infection.
0: Yeah.
1: Na wewe mwingine pia anakohoa. See, yote tu, kila mtu kunywa amoxil. I see the problem though. Albert, is that true for you as well?
2: I think also one thing that we have to look at, Doctor, is also the issue of cost.
1: Mm-hmm.
2: People really get treated depending on the cost. Someone looks at the insurance and say, how much do I have in outpatient? Mm-hmm. Before I go to hospital, how much does my family have? If you're a family person, maybe you have an insurance, but it's only 100,000 for the entire family. Mm-hmm. So you're sick, but you're like, I cannot go because my son or my daughter will get sick, and I'm an adult, so let me stay at home, let me take my own. Mm-hmm. So there's that issue of cost. And also the cost goes to the hospital, like from the hospital perspective. Mm-hmm. We also look at patients in terms of cost. Mm-hmm. How much is the insurance going to pay me? Mm-hmm. How much is SHA going to pay me for this particular patient? Mm-hmm. So I'm treating you, but at the back, I'm also looking at
1: the cost
2: of it. Mm-hmm. So am I giving you a better healthcare? Mm-hmm. It's debatable. Mm-hmm. The cost is a very important thing that we have to look at as a society. Mm-hmm. Are we giving our patients the right medication? Are we treating them properly? Or are we just looking at the cost?
1: Mm-hmm. You're the CEO of a private healthcare institution. Mm-hmm. You're the best place to answer where exactly the line between the level of care and commercial interests, where those lines are either blurry or they intersect or they're crossed.
2: I think the line is very, very, very defined. The idea is that you cannot go into healthcare business if you don't care about the patients. Mm-hmm. So you have to put the care first. Mm-hmm. But also you have to look at survival. Mm-hmm. I think the biggest thing that we have as a society or in the healthcare sector is the fact that we have the doctors. Kenya is one of the countries that we can boast about, a third world country with proper educated. We have doctors, we have nurses. Yes. We have also an educated population who know they're sick and they're not sick. Mm-hmm. The issue is that can the hospitals afford to treat you?
1: Mm-hmm.
2: We are not sure if they can, because they're not getting payments on time from the insurance, they're not getting payment on time from SHA. There's also how much you can be able to pay. The insurance are on asking you, please don't go beyond 10,000 per patient. Don't go beyond 4,000 per patient. SHA is giving you limitations on how much you can go. Normal delivery, don't go beyond 10,000. So you are always looking at the cost, because if you go beyond, you're not in business as a private institution. But I think that we have the goodwill in terms of we want to take care of the patients. That's the fundamental thing that is there in healthcare. That's what we want to do. But also we have to do it at a survival rate. Otherwise, you're not going to be there anymore.
1: Right. Sorry, this is so naive of me. I did not know that insurers and SHA give these kinds of caps, and we'll hold that thought like just right there and come back, because me and Isaac, for the first time, okay, I know it sounds crazy. You guys are healthcare professionals, you deal with this every day. Let's take a really short break. Hashtag is Fixing the Nation NTV. Ask your questions around healthcare financing and the disease burden in Kenya to the doctors and executives of various hospitals that are seated here, and we'll be more than happy to answer them in the next hour.
5: 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A lot of my patients have changed a lot of habits. 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If you do nothing about it, it will get worse. Sensodyne works by creating a protective layer over the sensitive areas of the teeth. You can go back to eating ice cream and drinking beverages that have ice in. I recommend Sensodyne for anybody who's suffering from sensitivity.
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7: yeah. 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
7: That's it for today's edition of Family Fast. Remember, family isn't just about where we come from. It's also about the deep connections we create along the way.

0: name is George Mwakio from Mombasa, a climate and environment champion. I'm so concerned about the 15 billion trees.
1: Mm-hmm. Always lovely to see and hear from Fixers. We are live at the KICC for the Nation Health Summit, and we're having a conversation around financing our healthcare system and the disease burden. We're joined, of course, on set by Albert Ogendi. He is the CEO of Luton Hospital. We also have Dr. Vundi Ogalo. She is a consultant psychiatrist at Mathare National Teaching and Referral Hospital. We also have Dr. Crystal Vulavu, who is the head of corporate wellness at Minette Kenya. And now joined by Dr. Ruben Okioma, who is the Acting Director of Medical Services and Research at Nairobi Hospital. Karibu sana, Dr. Ruben. Good to have you. Just before we went on break, we were discussing the balance or the line between profitability and care in private facilities. And I just learned from Albert that I didn't know insurance have like their own internal caps for like whether it's procedures or specific treatments. So in my head, the cap that insurance has is what I have as a client or, you know, insurance taker, in that if my limit is 500,000, 1 million, 2 million, 10 million, as long as I have not reached said cap, I can receive whatever treatment. Is that not always the case?
2: That's not the case. The case is that you have procedures and procedures have cost. So you have how much you're going to pay for a CS. For example, a CS, depending on the insurance, maybe the insurance is 120, maybe it's 150,000. So as a facility, we cannot go beyond the 120 or the 150,000 that the insurance has given us as a cost. Maybe outpatient is 3,000 for consultation. We can't go beyond that. So there's always a very difficult battle between cost and providing a service, because you always have to stay within the cost. As a hospital, I have to make sure that when you come, I'm able to get it out, give you outpatient services for 3,000 shillings. So there's always that part of it that you have to deal with.
1: So if I require two back-to-back consultations, now we're over the 3,000 limit, what next?
3: So I'd say for a situation like that, for example, of course there are defined pathways. So for example, it could be that you saw a general practitioner and then you referred, or you need to see an orthopedic consultant, for example. You would still be, you know, it would still be paid for because it's part of that referral pathway. So it's not, you know, like unnecessary treatment, because again, what like from the industry side, again, the biggest thing is trying to manage cost. And it's a delicate balance, because if it's let to be a free fall, I'm not saying Albert, but people would, you know, if I billed you 15,000 for consultation, for example, because you have insurance, then it doesn't make sense. So what most insurance companies do is that you take an average, like industry average. So on average, how much is it to see a specialist? Then it's usually at that average cost. How much is on average for lab tests, for example, or something like that? Then the averages are what informs most of the policies. Of course, if there's a need for it, then usually you're able to push back. And most people don't know this, again, because I think majority of people, you don't have the knowledge. It's sort of, if you're not exposed to it, you would not know. But for example, what we do as an intermediary within Minette, then we are able to push back to the insurer and say, no, but for this case, they actually need this, so let them proceed, let it proceed. So if you didn't have somebody to tell you that or somebody to do that for you, then you might get the short end of the stick.
1: And a bit later, I will talk about medical advocacy and the importance of just having, whether it's your insurer, whether it's a friend, a parent, a partner, your doctor, someone go with you through the medical journey of whatever it is. But Dr. Ruben, just to welcome you with a question on the gap that exists for medical research in Kenya. and Africa as a whole. We've talked about it before. We had someone from the Africa Population and Research Center, and the numbers were very shocking as far as how much research comes from the continent. When it comes to medical research, I don't know how big the gap is and how much more we could be doing. But I know there's people doing amazing work, Kemri, even Kefri, but in the medical world specifically, how big is the gap for research?
4: Thank you and good morning. The gap is so huge that is compared to a sea or an ocean for that matter. And there's a frequent reference to the privileged north vis-a-vis the underprivileged south. And this is in relation to research specifically. We have so much data, we have so much information that is untapped in the global south, and it is because of underfunding. So we tend to rely quite often on funding from the more privileged north. Unfortunately, there is a perception, which may be true, that the privileged north does take advantage of the underprivileged south when it comes to data. And we are seeing deliberate efforts now to try and change that. And I do know, even within our own country, that we have research funds. And if you look at, for example, NACOSTI, which is mandated to really promote research in Kenya, they are advocating a lot for homegrown research and linking researchers with funding. And some of this fund is actually internal from within the country. But what is more important when we talk about research and the gaps is how informed are our clinical interventions if we rely on research from other continents? And we have seen significant differences in how our population responds to treatments, which means we need to do our own research. To mention a few other positive moves is, when you talk of quality and standards within medical institutions, and we are looking at global standards such as ISO, such as JCIA, they demand literally that you must have an element of research as a medical institution, and even at times dictate what percentage of your turnover should be dedicated to research. Mm-hmm. And not to belabor the point, there are many other aspects that come with research. Mm-hmm. R&D, for example. Mm-hmm. How and copyrights. Who owns the copyrights? When I am an employee of a particular institution and I come up with a life-changing intervention. Mm-hmm. So we don't have rules that protect researchers as much as we have in the global north. Yeah. So other than funding, there are other small issues that we still have to put ours in order.
5: Mm-hmm. It's interesting that we land on research, and I'll look at what was most recent in the news, and it's still making headlines because we did see the PS of Health respond to it yesterday, which is the establishment of a quarantine facility here, of course, by the Americans. And the reason behind that was two things. One, you actually are better informed and well-researched to handle this. And second is the aid aspect of it. Is that if you allow for this quarantine facility to be set up, then you will be able to get access to funding, which was withdrawn from the United States upon that administration's takeover. So there is clearly negotiation that is happening with the continent on matters health, but are we adequately prepared to present our needs and those of our people fairly in a way that protects our people while we are negotiating for these things, because collaboration is a very big thing. And I'm happy that you did point to the copyrights. Who gets the ownership of that? Is it the person who's funding it, publishing it, or you, the person who's behind the research? Yeah. That's a much bigger conversation. So do we have enough as the healthcare system and stakeholders to be able to present ourselves at the table as equals, because we actually do have something to offer? Dr. Ruben, I'll start with you.
4: Thank you. It's not an easy question. However, I must say that when we talk about research and what goes into research, it's not just, you know, what the institutions, the governments do. I think what is most fundamental is protection of the research subjects. And that should be core to any collaboration, should be core to any discussion, whether it's between government, whether it's between institutions, because at times we do have research that is, you know, between teaching institutions or private institutions. In Kenya, we probably have better laws that protect research subjects, not as good probably in some of the East African and, you know, sub-Saharan African countries. Mm. But there is a deliberate effort within the region, even within the East African community, to build up research blocks such that we generate research internally, which is targeted to benefit the population within the East African country. I did allude to the aspect of funding that tends to flow from north to, you know, to the south. And at times the conditions that come with it might not be very palatable. Mm-hmm. But it's upon we as the guardians of our patients, the research subjects, to make sure that any collaboration that we engage in first prioritizes the interest of the population and the research subjects.
5: Absolutely. And on matters data, because research is backed by data for you to get financing. So it's a cycle by itself, yeah? I want to throw this to Dr. Vundi as far as mental health data is concerned. Now, you work in an institution that has been there since time. So there's a lot of data that is domiciled within that institution. Are we using that data properly to, one, inform whatever preventative measures or even putting in, say, mechanisms just across the country in terms of the mental health conversation? Because it's almost as if we are denying the problem exists. But for us to acknowledge is the numbers have to speak to it. So what data is coming from the Mathari Teaching and Referral Hospital, and are we actually putting it to use?
3: Yeah, so when it comes to the data that has been there since the establishment of Mathare, there is a lot of data, but only recently, I believe it was just until last year, did we establish the School of Research in Mathare Hospital. Yes, we are a teaching and referral hospital, meaning we train residents. So anybody wanting to do a master's and a specialty in psychiatry passes through Mathare. They do a thesis, they do a dissertation. So we have so much data, so much research, but the problem is a lack of confidence.

0: at the global arena.
1: Yes.
0: And sometimes when you submit your study to a journal, I'm trying not to be political, but sometimes
1: go right ahead.
0: I know somebody who submitted their study for a journal, and they were told that their English is not up to par. You know, it's sounds a bit of a race issue, but now I don't know if that's something that we have told ourselves. There is fear, there is confidence, but Mathare has taken it upon itself to set up the School of Research, and this year they sponsored a bunch of us, I believe we're about 15, to do a course in grant writing, at Aga Khan.
1: Okay.
0: Because they want us, they're pushing us, like, publish. So I hope I will, at the end of this, not only publish, but seek for a grant.
2: Yeah.
0: So we've got a lot of good things coming up in Mathare. It's just, I'm happy about the current leadership. They've seen that you guys, you can't keep doing this academic sort of research and keeping it in the library.
2: Yeah.
0: Let's do more.
2: Because it doesn't help anyone. Because what I'm seeing is, in talking about mental health, the biggest pushback we keep getting is, okay, so where are the numbers? Where are the numbers? And a lot of the numbers that are referenced are not even from this jurisdiction, unfortunately. Mm-hmm. There is no concrete data that is coming from Kenya, from the continent, that would allow us to actually speak to, one, the solutions that now we are seeking, and also the funding. There's a portion of the budget, Kenya's budget, that is supposed to be going towards mental health.
0: Yeah.
2: WHO recommends 5%. Yeah. Kenya is allocating less than 1%. Yeah. There is a gap there.
0: Let me just speak to that, and that's very accurate, but I would say that yes, there is a scarcity of the data, but if, again, you were to look into the task force, the Mental Health Action Plan, they came up with a huge report that has so much data.
2: Okay.
0: They literally went around the country collecting data. There is so much data there, but I believe that we need also more contextual data.
2: Yes.
0: And also more radical things like clinical trials, things that are being done. They're like in the West currently, they are exploring new medications for postpartum depression that don't include antidepressants. So medications that are similar to progesterone. Where are those radical studies? However, I'm really playing devil's advocate. There are some amazing things being done by Aga Khan Mental Health Department. Okay. Prof. Atwoli is doing fantastic work in terms of looking at the genetics of mental health.
2: Okay.
0: Can we isolate the genes that are causing X condition? And can we then later think of treating it at the genetic level?
2: Okay.
0: Yeah.
3: Allow me to add,
1: okay.
3: You've talked of genetics and mental health, which is interesting. I'm jumping in because mental health is a field I'm very passionate about. I work in the critical care unit, and it's one of the areas where mental health really becomes very, very significant, not just to the patient, but also to the relatives. However, in addition to genetics and mental health, there's another research which is being done by Professor Ndete, Nairobi Hospital, and a team from, I think, Washington. And it's looking at MRI, magnetic resonance imaging, and the utility of that in predicting mental illnesses. And we do talk of, you know, mental health or mental illnesses being genetic, meaning landing within families. So are we able to use, for example, MRIs to predict if you're going to get a mental illness? So in addition to such, you know, groundbreaking studies, the reason why we don't publish as much, and I wanted to also add to that, is many institutions do not dedicate time for research for their employees, which is something we need to advocate for at all levels of education or academia. That's in my view, the biggest impediment.
1: Mm, thank you. Albert has something. Okay, I love that we've gone into this mode of getting to the why. Research data are essentially the foundations that we can build a strong healthcare system on. I mean, by the time, like we said, we're taking data from so many other jurisdictions, whether it's mental health or other things. So we may not be catering to our needs as well as we think we are. But Albert, please respond before we.
4: I think also one issue that we have to talk about is

0: subjects. We have a lot of suspicions from the subjects.
1: Okay.
0: If you go through this process, we've had a lot of proposals, especially like the MRI from United Imaging, telling us that we want you guys to talk to your patients to allow us to get some data so that we can be able to do some more research and work on things that can possibly help us.
1: Yeah.
0: But everyone is suspicious about it. You see, there's the moral part of it, the honesty that the institution has.
2: Yes. For what reason?
0: So there's a suspicion, and there's a lot of pushback from the subjects themselves. So like you are the institution, but you don't want to push your patients to do. We've had people talk about clinical trials with us, tell us we want to do clinical trials. Mm-hmm. But every time you try to ask the patients, are you willing to enroll into this trial? It's always no. They're suspicious. You want to sell it to the US, you want to sell it to China, and all this. So I think there needs to be a lot of education around it.
1: Yes.
0: This thing is for your own good, it's for us, because these people need to work on something that can actually help us.
1: Mm-hmm.
0: You know, they know what is going to the genes, and look at it, they look at what are things that are affecting Africans, what can be done, how can we donate, how can we assist. So I think we need a lot of education around clinical trials and research for people to be able to understand.
2: I get that, and it shows in... It's a culture thing, perhaps, because think about even a while ago, people would feel some sort of hesitancy towards like donating blood, little things like that, you know, or being an organ donor and volunteering for a clinical trial. So I think it's also a culture shift, like you said, that needs to happen. And we need to trust our medical professionals a lot more. But I do think it's also a bit of a top-down issue. Let me walk you through. When things are not communicated well, suspicion builds.
1: Yeah.
2: So if, for example, I hear that, oh, my medical data is going to the United States, immediately I feel like protecting it for no reason. Doesn't matter that it's aggregated data, it's whatever. I'm just like, what are they doing with my data?
1: Yeah.
2: So then if you come to me and you say, you know what, actually, we want to potentially study, to do MRIs to figure out, you know, if we can predict incidences of mental health, and we want to take an MRI of your brain, I'd be like, for what? So you can sell it to the States. So it's a two-pronged problem. But to gain a bit more trust, I think, is something that we can also talk about, building the trust between the healthcare professionals and the patients, and also caregivers and other people who are involved. And I think that's what we'll focus on a little bit in the next hour as we talk about the money aspect as well. We'll take a really short break, but when we come back, let's talk about all those things: medical advocacy, building the trust, and of course, the disease burden and what it's costing households. Hashtag is Fixing the Nation NTV. We'll be right back after this.
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2: Mbada.
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2: Ushona kapole zikuwa karibu kuachana kwa karudiana. Warikonsai warudiane. Mama!
3: The Kenya Medical Practitioners, Pharmacists and Dentists Union has given the Kenyan government 48 hours to disclose the details of a reported US-backed Ebola quarantine facility in Laikipia. The union opposed plans to host Americans exposed to Ebola, warning Kenya risks becoming a containment zone for foreign health crises. KMPDU threatened nationwide industrial action if the government proceeds without transparency and public participation. The proposed facility comes amid a regional outbreak that's happening in the DRC and Uganda. Something that we've been seeing, of course, and keeping track of. And I'm with the KMPDU.
4: Yeah, absolutely. Yeah. I don't know how to feel about the PSA's response yesterday, and maybe I can just get that one of the doctors who I will throw this to. Dr. from Luton Hospital, given that you're running a health facility, if we happen to have a case of Ebola, are we opening ourselves up to, you know, a situation we cannot contain? And this is a strain, first of all, that does not have a vaccine whatsoever. And people, you know, doctors within the space in Uganda have found a way of containing it. They've closed their borders to DRC. Yet here we are saying, y'all are welcome. We are very hospitable. Would we be able to manage this?
5: I cannot speak for it from a medical point. I'm not a medical doctor. But what I know is that we have professionals who are prepared. Mm. I think this is part of the thing that Kenyans need to understand. Okay. Kenyans to understand that we have doctors and professionals who are prepared for this. They might not be, you know, it might not be, they don't have the full information, but I think they are able to manage. You know, if someone walks in at Nairobi Hospital or at Luton and they have Ebola, I think we have enough doctors who are prepared for this in terms of knowing what to do. The only thing that I think Kenyans are worried about is that the information part of it. Mm. Do we have enough information from the government? What is going on? Do we have cases here? What exactly is going on with the U.S.? Have they seen something that we haven't seen? So I think it's an information point of view, but I think we have medical doctors that are able to handle the situation in case that arises.
4: It's a vote of confidence.
3: I was saying that yesterday. I don't know. This, correct me if I'm wrong. My doubt is not in the Kenyan healthcare system, by the way, that we can handle. It's why are we becoming...
6: Now as a doctor,
3: okay,
6: so I like what you've said, you have no doubt in the Kenyan doctors. By the way, we have fantastic doctors, but what about our system? I think for the last 1 hour we've been talking about systemic gaps.
3: Yes.
6: Suddenly has the system changed
4: all of a sudden,
6: you know? So, and I mean, if we can get a clear, it's not coming out very clearly. And as a medical doctor, actually, I served on the front line during COVID. Dr. Ruben, I don't know if you remember when we had the tents out there. And we were prepared then. Nairobi Hospital, they gave us the shields, the suits and everything. And then we felt confident. We had trainings. And we knew the why is so important. We knew we are preventing this COVID from going to affect my mother.
3: Yeah.
6: What is this? This doesn't make sense. We don't feel prepared. I don't understand how our system, which has so many gaps, is being thrust upon such. So I am doubtful.
4: And it's good to have that balanced approach because, yes, the hardware might be okay, the software is not okay, or vice versa, or both are just not working and it's not okay. And as we wait to see what KMPDU escalates this matter to and what public participation actually looks like in terms of the setting up of this facility. But as we were talking with Mariam yesterday, it almost feels like the deal is done. I don't know what you all are negotiating about.
3: To be fair, and I'll be very honest, the communication from the CS makes it sound like we're in a negotiation, we're in a talking stage, while from the other end, it's a done deal.
4: It's done.
3: It's a done deal. And I think it's kind of managing us so that it's not like, oh, we didn't do this without, you know, consulting you guys. It's a bit of management. But I think actually, Dr. Vundi, you found the words, because for me, the doubt was, I believe in healthcare professionals, so it's not a capacity problem in terms of like individuals or even, yeah, the system sometimes. It's just like, yeah, those things that you've mentioned. And also, why are we allowing ourselves to sort of become like a playground? Anyway, I don't want to get too political.
4: Yeah.
3: There is cooperation, and sometimes you can tell when something is a cooperation versus you're kind of just being handed a hot potato and being told to deal with it. A hot potato that they don't want to take back home.
4: Yeah.
3: But let's get back to our conversation around healthcare financing in Kenya and the disease burden as it stands currently. We have some questions from the audience that we'll be taking very shortly. But just before that, I wanted to ask the doctors and executives on the panel a very quick question. ChatGPT, AI as a whole, is it making us better or worse patients? Really quickly before we get to hear from the audience, are we better or worse patients because of AI? Dr. Crystal, go for it. I see the wheel spinning. Go for it.
7: I'd say neither nor.
3: Mm.
7: Because, I mean, before AI, there was Google,
3: mm-hmm.
7: and it was the same debate.
3: Yeah.
7: And I do get, you know, sometimes, yes, we do become worse patients because why are you telling me it's just a cold? And when I Googled or when I AI'd my symptoms, mm-hmm. you know, it was Sidri lung cancer. Why are you not doing tests to rule out lung cancer? But on the alternate side as well, I do think it has helped some people with advocacy because there are people who have recurrent symptoms. So like if you've treated me for a cold 6 times in the past 3 months and I have my 7th cold and you're telling me it's a cold again, and I consulted the internet and it tells me, no, at this point, maybe it could be this, then in that, and there are people who shared such stories, then in that case, it becomes something that has helped patients to advocate for themselves. Mm. So to the doctor, you know, it might look like, why are you bothering me? It's a cold. But yeah, on the inverse, it has assisted some people with advocacy. So finding that balance is what I think is important.
6: Mm. For mental health, though, I would say it's making patients worse.
4: Yeah.
6: Because we've seen situations where AI has encouraged people in their delusions. And, you know, there's one TikTok, I think, somebody was sharing how they went to AI and told them that they are seeing things and hearing things. And they've told their next of kin about the things they're hearing, and the next of kin are not believing them. They're saying, go to the doctor. And AI says that, you know, that's not right. Your family members should support you. They should try and understand you. And this person is obviously having a psychotic episode.
3: Yeah.
6: So AI has also, people have used it as their therapist, yeah. which of course we understand the limitations because there's a lack of empathy. I tried it to use AI as a coach uh-huh. and as a therapist.
4: How was that?
6: And I couldn't reach my therapist at the time, and I said, you know, let me try. So I asked, as a coach, what would you do? I just felt the advice was very generic,
4: uh-huh.
6: as opposed to what a human being would have told me. It was something I would have, you know, it not groundbreaking.
4: Yeah.
6: So in mental health, I'm a bit iffy. Yeah.
4: And also seeing how it's really opened up a can of worms, because
3: yes.
4: everyone is self-diagnosing now, mm-hmm. and it also points to a gap. And we have to acknowledge the gap being, if I feel the cost of going to see a therapist is something I can't meet, and I have a free app on my phone that can give me a semblance of comfort to understanding what it is that I'm going through, then it works. So it still goes back to financing and funding gaps when it comes to healthcare.
3: Dr. Ruben, yes?
8: Yes. I do like that my colleague panelist doesn't want to commit whether it makes patients better or worse. But maybe to throw a spanner in the works, how does ChatGPT work? And I think that's what maybe the patients need to understand, that what ChatGPT will give you as your diagnosis, as an explanation to the symptoms you put, is based on, you know, just a collection of data, which may not be correct. And to bring in the aspect of empathy that Dr. Vundi has brought in. And now, my solution to that is, yes, using ChatGPT or Google for that matter can help a patient understand better that they have a problem that needs a doctor's attention, but not use that to make a diagnosis or maybe to challenge what a doctor may prescribe or advise. On the other side, doctors are also using AI a lot more. I'm seeing a lot of AI courses from Harvard to Mayo, all training doctors on how to use AI, because AI should be an enabler, not the solution to the doctor, not a solution to the patient. It should be enable us to understand our symptoms better, so that even when we are going to see a doctor, we are able to explain better. That's how I would look at it. Mm. I would also not comment if it makes patients better or worse.
3: I like a tool, again, as always, a tool, not a replacement, not a Okay, I was about to say not a diagnostic tool, but you get it, something to help, but not to do the actual work. Yeah. Albert, in your view?
5: I think so. I think we have a lot of challenge when it comes to AI now, because there are other things like the MRI, for example, that typically a radiologist will take some hours to read. I've gone to forums where most countries now, as well developed countries, are bringing that as part of it. You're able to get your results in about an hour or two, as opposed to when you're doing 6 hours or 7 hours. So as the case is an enabler that has to be there. But I want to comment about social media in general. It's just not ChatGPT. I think also one of the things that affects us in hospitals is TikTok. TikTok is even worse than ChatGPT. Yeah. I mean, you have patients always taking TikToks. You have some nurses, I think you've seen them in the social media, nurses on TikTok with patients. So generally we're in an environment where there's a lot of social media, and we have to handle it that way. You have a patient who is threatening you with social media. If you don't do this to me, I'll post you on social media. I'll do all these things. So basically, it's a social media challenge that we have, and we just have to navigate around it and find the solution.
3: Right. I thank you for broadening that as well. And you're right. There's an ethics conversation to be had on all ends, because, threatening, if you don't give me this prescription, if you don't do this, I'll post you on my TikTok or my Instagram is very problematic. Mm. So is maybe perhaps posting, whether it's a patient's personal details or things like that. Mm. But then there's the other half where if I'm a nurse and I say, come along with me on my 8, 10, 12 hour shift and see what a day in the life of a nurse looks like, it gives you insight into the life of a medical professional.
4: Correct.
3: So it's a balancing act. Mm. I like that you guys have given us such a broad perspective. We're getting to the audience. Mm. On the AI question though, I wanted to talk about the feedback loop that AI likes to give, which is, we all love to hear someone say, yes, you're right, you're correct, well done, ta-da-da, and how big of a danger it can also be, because you've also seen incidences where people ask, like, AI, oh, I'm sorry, I stabbed my friend, but they really annoyed me. They're like, you know what, they shouldn't have done that. It's like, okay, where do we draw the line? But there's a gentleman in the audience with a question. For the panel, before we get back to the financing of our healthcare system. He's actually dressed in black. But as we talk money matters throughout this half hour, we'll also take questions from the audience. So kama kuna swali inua tu mkono and let us know, and we'll bring the mic over to you. It's the gentleman with the glasses and the lady next to him as well. Yeah.
9: Okay, good morning.
3: Morning.
9: My name is Robin Munene Nyaga. I am a nurse. I'm also a founder of a startup where we work with mothers. Mm-hmm. And we also focus on postpartum maternal health and antepartum maternal health. So the first question goes to our first discussion where we were talking about affordability of care and access. So currently we are having around 42,000 new cancer diagnostic cases, and out of the 42, almost 70% is advanced. And you know how it feels when you meet those patients. So what can we do to incentivize these patients to make sure that they can access this care earlier? Then my other question is to Dr. Vundi. The nursing ratios to patients, especially in Mathari, are crazy, because you can get to a point where there are only two qualified nurses with around 80 to 90 patients. So what are we doing to ensure that there is healthcare worker safety? Because we tend to focus so much on patients, but we forget to protect our healthcare workers. The other question is, how do we create a system that can be able to accommodate the needs of these mothers from the early stage of maternal care? Because most of these issues arise between the 20th week up to the 28th week, and they go unnoticed until we get to the postpartum stage, we're ending up with postpartum psychosis. And when this mother comes, we even affect the attachment of this mother to even the baby. So how do we create a system that works for them? We may be working on the solution, but how do we even integrate these solutions that we have with the government systems? Because access to those systems and integrating them is also another challenge.
3: Thank you. Maybe let's answer those ones so we don't lose track. I think there's like two for Dr. Vundi,
6: right.
3: And maybe one can be taken by Dr. Crystal, I think around, Yes, the first one.
6: Yeah, one was on human resources for health because you touched on the nurses. So let's step back and look at human resources for mental health. In general. So we know that we have, as we said, 1 in 4 people suffering from mental illness in Kenya. We have a population of about 50 million. So that puts, if we have 150 psychiatrists, let's start with psychiatrists, we have only roughly 150 registered psychiatrists. If you do that, it means that if you do that ratio, you can see the gap. Basically, it's almost like one doctor is managing 380-something thousand patients. My math is not good. Mwalimu wa math, don't come for me. But you can basically see there is no way, even if I'm a very good doctor, there's no way I can service 380,000 patients. And this is why we pushed for decentralization of mental health services from Mathare Hospital, which was one of the things that we actually did achieve in the task force. So Kiambu Level 5 Hospital has a psychiatrist. Muranga has a psychiatrist, right? But unfortunately, what we did is we can't successfully decentralize without investing in those smaller facilities, in the level 4 facilities. Because what you find is, for example, in level 4 facilities, they have a psychiatrist, but there's no inpatient facility. So the psychiatrist goes, does a clinic. If anyone needs admission, they send back to Mathare. So that feeder system, Mathare is carrying such a burden of this system because we are the referral. So everybody is referring to us and we can't refer to anyone else. So that's why our nurses are overwhelmed. That's why the psychiatrists, I can tell you, personally am overwhelmed. So what can we do? Let's invest in the smaller, like I'm calling them smaller, but I mean level 5 hospitals. Let's equip them. Let them have a good number of nurses at that level and a good number of psychiatrists. So that's why I keep saying we cannot have a mentally healthy nation with less than a cent, which is what we are allocating right. for mental health. Mm-hmm. So of course we need more funding, mm-hmm. but also we need to invest, decentralize the investment. The other question that you said is what can we do with these mothers? Because we are catching them at when they are very late. So they're pregnant, they come later when they have postpartum psychosis, and we know how dangerous that is. Babies can die, mothers can take their lives. So I highly recommend for the integration of mental health units within MCH because 90% of pregnant women, actually it's 95, go for MCH. We've done a good job. So they'll go for their clinics, they come for their vaccines. So let's meet them at that point. Let's have mental health clinical officers, nurses, medical officers who are capable of screening. And that's everything that can make a huge difference. Screening for postpartum depression, screening for cancer, your question about cervical cancer. So intensify the screening and also working with community health workers. We have so many community health workers and they know the women who are at risk of developing these mental health disorders. So those are just some of the recommendations I would propose.
3: Thank you. Dr. Crystal, perhaps speak to the screening questions as well and more of a preventative approach, especially when it comes to cancer.
10: Okay, so thank you, Robin, for your question. So you mentioned about 42,000 newly diagnosed cancer cases, and your question was how to, you know, catch them before they get to the advanced stages and how to incentivize early screening. So I'd actually structured my question in a way that pings back to my response in a way that pings back to the discussion. And so I would say initially at the start we were speaking about, you know, why we have increased
7: numbers that we are diagnosing, not just for cancer, but also for the other NCDs. And while we did talk on the fact that we have better technology, we are better able to diagnose that, I think the other things that we should be cognizant of that cause, you know, that has led to the increased diagnosis is, yes, that, but also we are now, you know, our population is growing. The more people you have statistically, the more issues you will see within the population. And then we have more awareness. More people are coming out, speaking about these things, knowing that, you know, that symptom you're ignoring is not just a symptom. It could be a cancer, it could be an NCD. And then we also are seeing increased lifestyle risk. So our lifestyles today, for example, are not what they were 20 years ago as a population. We are more sedentary, our food is more processed, we're less active, we are consuming more alcohol, we are consuming more tobacco, etc., etc. So our risks are also increasing, and all these cumulatively now lead to the increases in diagnosis. And then because of our poor health seeking behavior, where we are more curative, then we wait until it's unbearable at home. And then now when it comes to now the late diagnosis as well, we go back to the discussion on why we go to the hospital late. So yes, poor health seeking behavior, but also funding of healthcare. And I think Albert had mentioned it. For example, if you have a limited outpatient cover, you would say, let me sacrifice this and let, you know, either my spouse or my children utilize the benefit more. I'm an adult, I can tough it out. Or if you don't have insurance cover, then you're wondering, am I paying rent or am I paying for that MRI that I need, or that CT scan that I need for diagnosis? And again, as we continue to postpone these things, you know, cancer is something that grows exponentially. Like the difference between today and 3 months down the line, when you finally have fundraised enough money to get that imaging or that blood test, you know, you'll have gone up maybe a stage or two or even three. So again, I came across some very interesting statistics that I'd like to share with regards to the out-of-pocket payment for healthcare. So it's a bit old. So as of 2013, I think it says about 45% of total healthcare costs were being paid out-of-pocket. So, and for the other 55% was, you know, some form of insurance, whether private, whether public. At 2013, that was still NHIF. So and then you find that again for this, so we usually say statistics, you know, like we have only 2.44% of the country right now that is covered by insurance. Yeah. Like that's insurance penetration in this country at, you know, 2.44%. That's a very small number. Yeah. And that's usually, penetration is calculated by the cost of premium, so what you pay to the insurance for you to be covered. Yeah. So when you look at the people who are paying this premium, the people constituting the 2.44%, of course, if I pay, for example, I might be covering not just myself but my family. So that coverage now comes up to about 25%. So it's still a very small number. And within that 24% of the population that's covered, then you still have, you know, the varying, my outpatient is 50,000, your outpatient is 300,000. So the tests that you can access are different. And then the model that has been, not just in Kenya, but world over for insurance, is that there's a priority that's given to curative medicine. So you would find that some things that are more preventive are exclusions or not covered within your insurance cover. So as this trend has been continuing, we sort of incentivize late diagnosis, because if we're not able to pay for, let's say, the vaccine for cervical cancer, we're saying wait till you get the cancer, then we'll pay for the treatment. And the vaccine is, you know, that, like, at most, the most expensive one, I think, is like 70,000 a pop. But if you're treating the cervical cancer, if you're paying for radiation, you're paying for chemotherapy, you're paying for surgery to, you know, remove the tissue, it's going into the millions. And the same thing could be said for colon cancer. If you say you're not paying for a colonoscopy, then you're paying for colon cancer down the line in the future. And so these are some of the conversations that we're having within the industry as well. And especially like now from where I sit as head of wellness in Minet, that's the discussion we're having internally. Like, how are we then pushing the industry as well so that we are not, you know, incentivizing late stage complications, and not just for cancer, because, you know, like renal failure versus early treatment of hypertension,
3: yeah.
7: Stroke versus early treatment of cardiac disease. So that's where we're headed. And I think that should be the priority in conversations as far as prevention and early treatment is concerned. Mm.
3: Thank you. That was incredibly comprehensive, and thank you so much for that. I'm thinking through our healthcare structures and thinking CHPs have such a large role to play when it comes to preventative healthcare. And maybe that's something also that we should look at. How much funding goes into level one, level two, level three? Because I think a lot could be done to reduce the financial burden of on healthcare going up to level 4, 5, 6, if we catch things at 1, 2, 3, or even if we're informing people about lifestyle and then, yeah, doing all this work. But I know those are like two more questions. Maybe Absolutely. We can take them.
4: There's a question here, and it's Dr. Crystal was speaking. I was just thinking about the challenge that is presented to insurance underwriters, because then that's another level of financing. You say less than 3% penetration, but how that is structured more to the formal sector and not the informal sector. But majority of Kenyans are within the informal sector, so we are actually excluding them from the insurance conversation, which if we are going to have a comprehensive conversation on healthcare financing, then the insurance model also needs to be relooked, and it has to be challenged based on the reality of where Kenya is right now. You had a question?
11: Morning, everyone.
3: Morning.
11: I'm Faith Nyanchama. I work with the Oasis Healthcare Group. At Oasis, we are measuring a network of facilities across the country. And I can say we've started embracing the preventive care because we've been able to introduce the wellness packages in all our branches. But my main question goes to Dr. Crystal. On the same about regarding the wellness packages. A lot of insurances, yes, they have that package for the wellness package for a household, but you get that there are limitations. You get like for a household, a spouse and maybe 2 or 3 kids, they're being given 30,000, 20,000 for most of the insurances, but you get this money is also limited. There are some limitations that you can only do this wellness for the spouse and the principal contributor. Mm-hmm. And a lot of concern that I've raised from the patients, because I work hand in hand with patients on a daily basis, is once they do these wellness packages, the deduction is also affecting their outpatient, overall outpatient cover. I don't know whether that is what happens with Minet, but I can say for other insurances, it's happening. And also for the SHA packages, they've also introduced that, but it's also affecting their general outpatient cover. So a lot of clients shun away from doing the wellness packages because this package is costing 20,000 and maybe we have only 100,000 for our outpatient. So how are you going to work around that to ensure that these people, our clients are also going to embrace doing the wellness packages so that we can get these diagnosis at an early stage? Yes.
8: I'm going to add to your question. I'm not going to try answer okay. your question. And as a doctor and also looking at Mata's wellness, I have a concern, and I think you are speaking to it. You're talking about packages for wellness. Mm-hmm. These packages are tests that we do. But is that really what constitutes a wellness? Maybe she could speak to that as well.
7: Thanks, Faith, and thanks, Daktari. So you've taken a few words out of my mouth, but basically to answer one bit of your question, and I think it pings back again to what we were talking about when we say you can spend X amount of money. So this is a conversation that is had at the point of, you know, design, when you're designing the benefits package. So like we said, for example, my outpatient could be 50,000, Dr. Vundi's could be 100,000, but there's something within her package, like maybe her wellness is restricted to 20,000. So she has more outpatient than me, but I can use my full 50 for wellness if I wanted within a year. So that's a conversation that's had between, ideally between the underwriter and the client, whether corporate or individual, at the point of benefit design, so that it informs, you know, the how much risk is being undertaken. So that is a mathematical probability question. But yes, so you will have some covers that have, usually you don't have wellness as standalone or as full outpatient benefit. Usually it's a sub-limit within your outpatient. I hope that's not too much jargon. Basically, it's like I give you 1,000 shillings and I tell you, of this 1,000, your budget for Nyanya is 100. You cannot spend 200 on tomatoes. That's basically what the sub-limit means. You have a budget within that amount that's allocated. Now, part of why this is the case, again, is because if left to the free market, you know, we assume that, even in economics, we assume that all players are rational, but they are not. So somebody will take it as a blank check and run unnecessary tests, et cetera, et cetera. But when it comes to the discussion of wellness packages, I know it's something that we do sort of to standardize what we are checking or based on a general risk stratification. But again, preventive healthcare does not only happen at the point of a wellness package. So if I'm consulting my GP, and this is a doctor I've seen for maybe the past 5 years, they're the person that's been seeing my family, they can prescribe relevant blood work or relevant tests that would be screening for maybe a cancer that's not covered within a wellness package. Again, something that we've been having discussions and I look into innovate around, for example, is you'd find from standard wellness packages, they test pretty much the same things. So if you're doing the same wellness package year on year, yes, you're seeing, you know, like my full hemogram, for example, was normal last year, was normal the year before, but that's, you know, the results of a hemogram are usually valid for up to, is it 6 weeks? So it's not giving you, so, you know, we keep doing it to what benefit. Every year, I have like a pap smear in my package, standard or a prostate screening in my package. Standard guidelines say that this is something that should be done every 3 to 5 years, depending on your risk profile. So again, if I'm sticking specifically to this package, there are other, you know, like next year I would want to test for colonic cancer to screen for that. The other year you'd want to screen for a different cancer. So I'd say that, you know, the standard or the wellness packages are not the one all fits all solution. And so this preventive care should be a lot more thought or tailoring to specifics should go into the preventive medicine and the wellness discussion than what is standard practice currently.
12: Okay. Well, I'm thinking some of these things are conversations you have when you have a doctor that you are in, you know, constant conversation with, which isn't a privilege that a lot of Kenyans have. Because then you can say, you know what, you did the pap smear last year. This year, those funds could be used to do this. So, I don't know, Phalaris. There's so many tiny gaps that we need to close in. But I know there's a few more questions from the audience.
13: Yes,
12: we can
13: ask them from this corner.
12: Yeah.
13: So your name? Francisca.
14: Good morning. I'm a pharmacy student from USIU. And actually, my question was on the AI topic that you just discussed on. I feel like AI is a phenomenal entity that has taken the space of our generation so far. It has both its positive and its negative, especially in the healthcare system. But I feel like sometimes we've not seen it as a source of data. Like, it tells us something about especially where healthcare is directed, which is our patients. And
4: I feel like the common Wananchi is not really knowledgeable about their health or their body. So they go to a site, to a place where they know that they can easily get information, because maybe they don't feel like their doctor gives them sufficient, or the healthcare officers don't give them sufficient knowledge about their health or about their body or what they're going through. So I feel like my question is, do you think we have done enough to inform the common person without our mini jargons about what is actually their health? Is it sufficient knowledge so that they don't think that I don't really get as much knowledge from the doctor or from the pharmacy? So if I go to a pharmacist, I'll just be given a drug and they'll be like, take this 1x3 and I move. But I'm not really getting the sufficient knowledge that I need. And I feel like that's like a gap. So anyone can answer this. Do you feel like there is sufficient knowledge being passed to the common man that they know about their health of?
8: Allow me to start. And I think I'll agree with you on that fundamental aspect about communication between a doctor and a patient. Quite often, and being in a tertiary hospital, we do get many referrals, and unfortunately, the patient is scantily aware of their condition. We did talk about cancer, late diagnosis. You find quite a number are not aware of how advanced their condition is. And it cuts across all disciplines, not just cancer. We need to learn as doctors to communicate better with our patients. The days of doctors being small gods is gone. And it's basically with the era of communication and the era of increased access to alternate sources of information. I did like the comments by our host, and that is in regard to continuity of care, because that is also a big gap in our system as it is now. If you move from, your village, we tend to use West Pokot quite often, and you move to Nairobi, what are the chances that your data is going to be integrated or to be accessible to the doctor who is going to attend to you here in Nairobi? They're going to rely on your memory and what you are able to give. I know, of course, there are efforts through the digital health initiatives by MOH to link, patients' data across all sectors. But that is still not going to be the solution. I believe the suggestion of linking individuals to doctors in what is a primary healthcare kind of setup, where these doctors take care of your basic needs and then escalate or refer you upstream when you need specialized tests, when you need specialists. That is the model probably we should approach. And it has been tested and has really survived the test of time. For example, in the NHS. NHS is quite often referenced as a good public health system. There you have GPs, and as a resident, you must be attached to a GP. So that GP is the doctor who is going to manage your basics and escalate, push you upwards towards specialists if need be. That way you also get better information, because you are dealing with probably one doctor or, a doctor working in one institution where access to your data is easier.
12: We'll come back to the audience in just a little bit. Okay, one last one, Phalaris. Okay, Sam.
15: Good morning. My name is Musanga. I'm a creative and a mental health advocate. My question is to Dr. Vundi, and I think it's connected to what she was asking. How much data or information is out there for the public to clearly probably know when they need to go in for mental health checkup? How much information is there for people to know that they need to go out there and you know, get that checkup. And, you know, it's very expensive right now to get psychological or psychiatric help. And from my experience, what has happened to me was is that for the last 6 years, every year there's probably something new that a different psychiatrist or psychologist has told me about what I've been experiencing, and it's been very confusing. Some of it is my own fault, because there's a disconnect between, especially now that because we are a Christian nation, there's a disconnect between religion and psychology. So I was misdiagnosed because of coming with religious terms into the psychological space, and you know that made me become skeptical to what is being offered. So in terms of AI and social media, and that's why we go there, it's because we want to be sure that we're being rightly diagnosed. So what do you think is possible to be done, especially for people to just know that what is, for example, bipolar is the most misdiagnosed from my experience. What does that look like, and how can I be very sure that I'm being treated for the right thing? Thank you.
4: All right. Thank you so much.
6: And that's a 3-in-1.
12: Yeah, it's a 3-in-1. And then I also ask Albert to tap into that when you're done with what that process looks like from a private healthcare facility vis-a-vis, for example, Mother National Teaching and Referral. Yeah.
6: So the first question was how many people are actually being reached in terms of awareness. So remember, I keep saying 1 in 4 people have got mental illness in Kenya. Out of that 1 in 4, only 75% don't end up getting the help they need until it's very dire. So that shows you the gap. People are not as informed. So then the next question is, whose responsibility is it to bring up the awareness? And I wager that at the front seat of advocacy has to be the clinicians. So it has to start with us telling, being there, giving the messaging. This is what depression looks like. This is what you do when you're feeling unwell. This is who you go to. This is a psychiatrist. This is how you get to Mother. We have to be in the driver's seat. And that's why I do what I do on social media, TikTok. Because if we don't do that, we are going to have people who are not qualified giving misinformation. Is AI bad? No, but connecting with what you had asked, I don't encourage for mentally ill patients especially to use it as their guidance and as their check and balance for their doctor. So I believe a doctor or a psychiatrist who uses AI is phenomenal. So I can tell you about your condition, and then I can give you a printout with a few more details. And actually, in the NHS, we've got the NICE guidelines. They've created guidelines which even I as a clinician can print. Maybe we need locally appropriate Swahili versions that we can be printing out quickly. You just quickly generate it to fit your context of your patient, print it out and give it to them. But in the AI is only as good as what you feed it. If I tell AI I'm having flank pain, it's very different. It'll give me different results from if I tell them I have lower abdominal pain. Those are two different things. One, it might tell me I'm having an appendicitis. The other one, it might tell me I'm having an ectopic pregnancy. So as a patient, you're not going to be able to know.
4: Yeah.
6: You're not going to be able to know the two. About being misdiagnosed, the journey of mental health is very fluid. Today, you might come in with insomnia. After 6 months, your doctor might realize, actually, this is depression. After a year and a half, it might be bipolar too. It doesn't mean, if your doctor is a good doctor, that they are lying to you. But that's the nature. Sometimes things start off in postpartum as postpartum depression. Then you follow this mother up and you realize actually this was the beginning of a bipolar mood disorder. So my thing is, have a relationship with your doctor. And if you feel that you're not getting what you want, rather than go to ChatGPT, get a second opinion, even a third, fourth, fifth opinion. Yeah. I don't know if there was a third question in there.
12: I think you've covered, think,
13: That is covers. That
12: all? Yeah, I think it covers everything. Let's hear from...
5: I think mine will come from a private institution point of view, and I'll look at it in terms of affordability and cost. I think most of us will... accept that when you go for your insurance, when you're buying your medical insurance, you don't look at it in terms of, I might need mental health. So you go, you buy your outpatient, but how much of that can you actually go to a psychiatric with? You're always capped. You're told you can only do it once or twice. So most people have to do it out of pocket. Now, how many of us can afford out of pocket? Not. So you have so many sessions that you have to do. So people fall back on this. You find that guys are not able, because not all of us can go to Madare or go to public hospitals. We don't even have the numbers. You're not able to go there. You don't have the time. So I think it's also time that maybe insurance companies and even SHA come up with programs and packages that people can actually buy into and get that. One of the things that actually right now is affecting the world is autism, for example. Autism affecting children below age of five, young people. You see them a lot. But most parents have to pay this from their pocket. You're talking about paying 30 or 40,000 per month for counseling for your kids. How many people can afford that? Insurance are not providing for us packages for that. The government is not providing for us packages for that. So you end up having a situation where you have all these people who are not able to access healthcare because they're not able to afford. So I think maybe a broader conversation should be things that are not basically, you know, things that to do with counseling, psychiatric, how do we handle them? Do we handle them as normal things within our package, or do we come up with different packages for them so that we're able to afford and have more people within those programs to help? But also, there's also one thing that we have. You know, we have so many mental health programs that happen across the country. I think we had a mental health month last time, and so most institutions give counseling for free. So these are opportunities for people to actually come out and look for opportunities for them to get counseling in those situations. Yeah. Thank you.
6: Sorry.
12: Okay.
6: Sorry to dominate mental health.
12: Please.
6: I think
12: it's an area. An area of passion, of study, of practice.
6: The idea of it becoming as a separate package is it kind of makes it seem like it's not actually health. And we keep saying no health without mental health. I think we need to understand that, for example, with diabetes, it's so comorbid with depression. A lot of people who have diabetes will at one point develop depression. HIV, TB, very comorbid. Along the line, you know, we get anxiety, we get depression. So even with NHI, with SHA, we need to have an outpatient cover for mental health. Currently, we are on, SHA is only covering inpatient. So what if somebody is fairly stable? I think the gentleman was describing, he's mostly an outpatient. He goes there for outpatient, for therapy, to see a psychiatrist. What if they allowed people opt-in, like the way we see some people pay for only outpatient or you pay for only inpatient? Because you find somebody's contributing to SHA and has never been admitted year in, year out, and then they can't see the therapist or psychiatrist, yet they're paying for the SHA. So can we find a way, especially for the younger people, before, you know, it'll be more preventive, before they become, you know, very extreme, can we allow them to just have outpatient and opt out of the inpatient? That would be perhaps a way to look at it.
7: Yes, I do agree with Doc. And I think this comes back to what we've also discussed earlier, that if you're not, like the layperson, if you're not aware of how insurance works, how to advocate for yourself, how to say, I don't want inpatient, I just want outpatient, because that's also something that's available at the moment. And even within that outpatient, pushing back and saying, okay, I'm seeing that you have this allocated for this, can I have it higher? And what are the implications of that? If allocated for this, can I have it higher? And what are the implications of that? If we don't have that knowledge out

0: Counseling center. So for everybody that's with us for their health cover, for example, we do have a toll-free line that gives free therapy. And for children on Saturdays, they can be brought over to Minute Center for free therapy. And so we do that so that even our clients are not having that struggle of balancing therapy is coming out of my outpatient is getting depleted, So for our schemes, for our, you know, both corporate and individuals, they do have access to that.
1: Okay. Just as we're about to wrap up the conversation, I wanted to end with, at least you've spoken to it, Dr. Crystal, but I want to hear from Dr. Ruben, Dr. Vundi, as well as Albert, on the advocacy work that you're doing in your spaces for healthcare financing, for the things that are of interest or passion to you and your patients. Let me start with Dr. Ruben.
2: Thank you. Healthcare financing will remain a big challenge. It is in our country, it is globally. And maybe to give us a synopsis, since COVID-19, a lot has happened in the healthcare financing area or sector that I would say has reduced what is available, both out of pocket and even from private insurance, and even looking at public insurance such as SHA. And the conversation across all sectors, whether it's the hospitals, the individual patients, the payers, insurance, is how do we reduce the cost of healthcare? Because eventually that determines how much of your earnings you are going to dedicate to healthcare. We have to look at what is contributing to the increasing cost of healthcare, and that's the cost of inputs. We don't manufacture much, we import. So it's probably one area we can intervene quickly, of course, with a lot of political goodwill, because the more we manufacture, the cheaper it comes, and it eventually it passes on to the patient. Of course, strengthening SHA and probably aligning SHA better, as has been described, for example, to opt-in, opt-out, if you want to, that is another area, because there are people who have never used SHA for their inpatient, but they need it for outpatient, so why not? And even for private insurances, that is another area to look at. Three, and we did mention that majority of our population is in the informal sector. I got a slightly different figures when it comes to private insurance finance in Kenya, between 2 to 5%, and for public 25 to about 39%. So it tells you, by all means, less than 60% of Kenyans are not insured. And we see that quite often, and unfortunately, it bites harder when a patient is admitted in a critical care unit, they need a major surgery, they have a major diagnosis. So we end up going back to, you know, harambees, as we commonly know them, and that is fundraising. And there are hundreds and hundreds of WhatsApp groups that are doing that now. Public insurance is the most affordable as it is now. So I would encourage, and I've seen even some governors in this country, paying up en masse for their, constituents to get, that kind of public insurance. And it works in quite a number of situations. I'll talk about surgery, for example, and there are good benefits you will get by being a paid-up member of SHA. Secondly, there is the aspect of homegrown insurance, and these insurances can be tied up, for example, to SACOs. I know a good number of us here belong to SACOs, and probably it's the high time we thought of how do we integrate medical insurance with other aspects of financing, because most of us belong to a SACO somewhere. Can we bring these ideas into SACOs where you get a cover through your SACCO, either negotiated with a provider. I know Dr. Christo will be happy to hear that. But of course, it can also be individually sought.
1: All right. Thank you so much, Dr. Ruben. Let's hear from Dr. Vundi and

0: Albert, real quick on the same matter of the advocacy that you're doing in your spaces. Yeah. Then we'll wrap up the conversation with just 30 seconds with Dr. Crystal.
1: No problem. Advocacy for me, I've taken it up very personally at Mathare, where I speak up, and I notice that whenever you are in any offices high up there, all they want is the data. Mm-hmm. So, and there's so much data that has been done. There's a business investment case for mental health that was done 2021, showing that mental health costs Kenya about $60 billion annually. So whenever I'm in spaces, I throw around these numbers because those costs are there. By the time a mother is going into postpartum psychosis, I mean, the repercussions for the entire family are financial, they are tangible, and of course they are the intangible ones. So I always advocate, but also the point of the patients. Mathare does a lot of advocacy. We waive a lot of patients, the ones who truly they come and you can see this person has nothing. Yeah. This person has nothing. In emergency situations, I believe that Kenyatta Hospital has undershot, they've got an emergency cover, such that yes, even if you're not covered outpatient for sure, and you end up in Kenyatta and it's an emergency, you will be treated. So there are things that are working, but as the doctor, sometimes we have to advocate, because you'll see a patient who even doesn't know about this, for example, the emergency SHA cover.
0: Yeah. All right. Thank you so much. And it's really good to know that, because we often don't think of mental health emergencies as emergencies. But it's good to know, even from the KNH perspective and at Mathare, what's happening. Albert, very briefly, I've been told we're running out of time, so I'll ask you to be brief. Yeah. Yes.
2: I think my advocacy is more about the private institutions to get their payments on time. I think that's the most important thing, because you're not able to provide healthcare if you don't have the money. Ruben will tell you how much they're owed by SHA and by providers. If we were able to be more, more upfront when it comes to our payments, it will be much easier, because I can only provide what I'm able to afford. And that affordability comes from me being able to pay my doctors, buy the drugs, and provide for the patients. Right. So I think it's high time that we push more so that we can be able to be in business and provide for our patients.
0: Thank you so much. Dr. Crystal, you had already spoken to advocacy work, so please allow me to end it there. We're completely out of time. We have to go. Yeah. But thank you so much for sticking with us. Thank you so much, Albert. Thank you, Dr. Vondi, Dr. Crystal, Dr. Ruben, and to our amazing audience here, and to you fixers watching at home. We'll be back Monday, 6 to 10 a.m. From myself, Mariam Bishar, Felaris Wamboy, and Eric Latif in absentia at Akua Monday. Have an amazing, amazing weekend.
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goodness, trust issues, charisma, and of course none other than Ben Soul. Turn up the volume, great tracks coming through within the hour. Itakuwa ni vizuri sana ukiweza kuinteract na sisi. It's a Friday, fikir Friday. Today can be at, and Claudia and Isabel are not going to be in. But guess what? You're going to be keeping me company like you've done throughout the weekend. Of course, the support. Oh my goodness. It's so massive. What are you excited for this week? And of course, as we get into the weekend, how are you going to rest? Musifuwe tu, weekend is ikwetu ya kufuwa mashati. And initwanga ajina cuttings. Tafadhali, make sure that you get to hang out with your friends, talk to them, have fun. Ingia bukla kidogo, jibambe. And of course, right here, we're going to make sure that you get to be elevated and ready for the weekend. As if that's not enough, we're going to be breaking down the show into 4 hours. First hour, itakuwa ni mambo mengi. Mastori also catching up on school fires. I don't know why it's becoming rampant in different areas. Just yesterday, tuliona utumishi gowns, and ilikuwa a tragedy, and I hear there's another school also right there. We're going to be talking about that within the first hour. Also making sure that you're elevated in everything that you do, as we give you the quote of the day in just a bit. But of course, pia kwa hizo stories ziko pale, angalia kwa nini the US cannot allow their own citizen to get in when they have it. But of course, the Kenyan government has opened its borders. I don't know why that is happening right now, but you be the one to just judge and tell me what you think. That is first. Our question of the day, itakuwa ina touch on matters of the heart. As it touches on the matters of the heart, itakuwa ni vizuri sana to also interact with us even more, because tutakuwa na pika na recipe, it requires your voice note. That is on second hour, ni kubanta tu about question of the day, and we're going to be touching on something matters of the heart. So third hour itakuwa ni masalams pale, tukiweza kujua how you are. Also get to find out speaker sa back in action, get to find out who that is. As we continue with that, and itakuwa pia na break here down of some more stories that are happening. Lunchbox kawaida una drop voice note on 0758 4053. Okay, drop voice note of your favorite food. Itakuwa ni vizuri sana. As we do that, to attack, make sure that you also ongea ikutoke. And we are looking at the news. What is that story mekufanya ukajangori this week? That's how we're going to be venting this week. I'm at this today, actually. And as we do that, na lazima tuanze siku na quote of the day. Na quote of the day this time around, wanasema, normalize bringing your therapist to family gatherings so they can finally see what you've been talking about. So, normalize bringing your therapist to family gatherings so that they can finally see what you've been talking about. For now,

0: MKU, are you ready for the ultimate Friday takeover? 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And guess what? 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

Color Blue and Adi Prince, and of course you gotta love everything that's going on right now. Turn up the volume. It's a Friday feeling, and I hope you're having a great morning. Good morning, my neighbors. That's how we kickstart the best year in Africa. Chilling with me, Lone Ranger Brian Aseli at Brian_Aseli is how you can definitely find me at Nation FM KE across all social media platforms as well. Now kipiga simu pale itakuwa ni vizuri sana kuinteract na mimi 0719038963. I'm gonna say that again, 0719038963. Simple, right? But right now, there's one thing that's not simple to actually interact with. And it's also painful for the parents, for the students, and even more for this country. Because yesterday we just woke up and we heard that there was a fire tragedy. And we don't take it for granted, man, that people were there on time trying to salvage or save lives. And yeah, a lot of things were happening. Now, this one took me by storm because by yesterday there was a confirmation that 16 students lost their lives and 79 injured in Utumishi school tragedy. Now, the horror at dawn, that's according to the Daily Nation, 16 students died in a dormitory fire at Utumishi Girls in Gilgil, Nakuru yesterday. Suspected arson, 6 students squeezed on claims that they set a mattress alight in the dormitory, even as investigators scoured the scene for clues. So kuna suspects already. A double tragedy because there is a couple that was rushing to the school to find out the fate of their daughter. They were involved in an accident that killed the lady within the vehicle. Official neglect. Dozens of students killed in school fires in recent years amid failure by authorities to enforce mandatory safety measures. I remember that just yesterday, almost the same time when we were having a prayer breakfast, and Kenyans are actually asking, why is it that every time we have a national prayer breakfast, there is a tragedy in a school? That is to add on what happened yesteryear and this year, okay? So deaths recorded in school tragedies over the years, we're going to mention some of them. And then we can actually just see it's a recurring pattern. We're going to go all the way till the 90s. St. Kizito mixed school in 1991, arson by boys who also raped girls. That is 19, lost their lives. 26, Bombolulu Girls Secondary School, an electrical fault that caused a fire and there was a tragedy. In 1999, Nyeri High School, arson by students who were actually tried. 67 was the highest in Kianguli Secondary School, Machakos, 2021, where arson was actually blamed on 2 students. But imagine losing 67 lives. Upper Hill Secondary School in 2008, students burnt a dormitory and there were fires all over. Apart from that, we had the incident that happened in Darasha Boys School. In 2010, arson by students. We lost 2 students. Now we had a Sumbi Girls Boarding Primary School in 2012. Electrical fault caused the fire. 8 were lost. Steph Joy Boys Secondary School, Kiambu, in 2015. There was arson. 2 lost their lives. Moi Girls Nairobi, just in 2017. We saw arson by students. We lost 10 lives. Hillside Academy and Arasha, 2024, inquest still ongoing. They lost 21. And remember, Endarasha is recurrent on my list because it appears twice. Endarasha had a fire in 2010. That is Endarasha Boys. And then it's also in Endarasha, Hillside Academy. So is there something that's happening, but an inquest is still ongoing? One thing that I saw yesterday and actually made me feel bad was the parents just asking one thing: is my daughter alive or dead? That's what they were asking. Sijukam nanielewa. Imagine being on ground and you're looking for your daughter. You know, it's tough, guys. It's not easy. You're going through a moment, you're trying to find where your daughter is, nobody's talking to you. I'm saying it's a good response when we come as a nation to look at the situation on ground. But sometimes I usually feel like we need not politicize issues. For example, we had the CS for education there. We had the CS for interior there.
you have agencies that can actually do the investigation. I appreciate that they went there and addressed the parents. Yes, that was upright. But try hasten the process, because people are really trying to make sure that they get their own. It's not easy for the parents. It's not easy for the students, because it's traumatic for them, even for the teachers and the community at large. See, this took us by storm. We say pole to anyone who's lost a loved one, and we pray for you every single day. Cover everyone that you love in prayer.

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0: baby. The only thing we be make me the happy now you can be. Hit a nigga so that when you talk, make you come and from, make you for the pity.
1: And I'ma watch the matter.
0: I go prove to them, say somebody bad, eh? Somebody wicked, eh? I go do my best to make all of them vex. I don't go multi for my set, I don't intercept. Take a put to give a reset. Say you want get kicked, push a big jump fence, eh?
2: Was a

And I told you if I was a king, of course I'm going to war just like the gladiators would in Rome. In the Colosseum, what would I do? I would go with this song. Nobody would beat me. And of course, nothing's going to put you down this weekend. Nothing's going to put you down ever. But of course, each and every time you hear that you're feeling down, guess what? That too shall come to pass. 0719038963 is the golden number on the best show in Africa. Big invitation I have for all the men out there. Come on, mwanaume unanisikiza tafadhali. I want you to write this down, or even best, I want you to just go on to kenyabars.com, okay? Because there's an event just for you. It's made specially for you, simply because men go through a lot of things, including pressure, okay? Now, sahi nataka to pay keen attention to this, because every time we have a man cave, whatever season that is that you've attended, you'll notice one thing, that men show up on time. Men are there from morning at 9 a.m. till even midnight. And all these men do is they sit down, look at what they've been going through, and we get real life examples. There is no need for you to go through something for you to get to know that it's going to affect your life. All you have to do is just come on to Man Cave Season 6 or Edition 6, which goes under the theme Modern Man, Pressure, Purpose, and Power. Now join 800 men for a powerful day of conversations around mental health, wealth creation, relationships, health, and purpose. Why I want you there is simply because you get like-minded people, or people who have an elevated way of thinking, people who have gone through these problems, have gone through an issue, and they are going to share their experiences. There's going to be so many great speakers, also a chance for you to network and have a great time far away from Nairobi. It's going to be an Athi River. Skizeni, itakuwa pale Lukenya Getaway. 20th June is the day. Inaanza 9 a.m. It's a Saturday. Clear up your schedules. I want you to be there. Get your tickets, as I've told you, kenyabars.com. And of course, if you're out there and you'd like further detail, 0706-437-320 is how you can get in touch with Sophie. 0706-437-320. That's how you can actually get in touch with Sophie. Or call Anne on 0722-514-794. You can call Anne on 0722-514-794. It's as simple and clear as that. I don't know what you're missing out on, that this year is not a year for any man to actually miss a conglomeration of men where they get an opportunity to just discuss their lives and actually learn that you're not alone. This pressure that you're going through is something that can be discussed, and something that you can get to just have a team behind you that gets to support you even as we continue. Now, nakwambia ni kunoma hapa hivi. For all the Kenyans or Africans outside the continent, I don't know if this is going to be a pattern with all the countries in Asia, but of course, wanasema hii lazima tuiangalie sana. Have you heard about this story in Cambodia, where there was a notice that was given just yesterday that all Africans should leave the country? By when? By 31st May. Now listen, it's just 2 days to go. Hey. And the Cambodian government has said, you know what? Sisi, atutaki watu hapa hivi kwa inchi yetu. So it's reportedly, the Cambodian government has reportedly just issued a statement. And this statement just clearly stipulates that it does not matter even if you had been covered by your government, or we are in conversation with your government about you staying longer. Then wamesema yo kitu hawataki kusikia. It has ordered African nationals to leave their country before 31st May, or else they are going to be paying a large amount of money. And that is up to, the authorities warned that any foreign national found entering or remaining in Cambodia from June 1st, 2026, without proper legal status, would be arrested either at airports or any other location within the country. Now, according to the notice, offenders will face a 2-year jail term and an $8,000 fee. That is over 1 million Kenya shillings penalty before being allowed to leave the country. So I wonder why Africans have not, especially our leaders, have not thought about designing a method where we can easily travel to other African countries, visa-free nations.
opening the border so that we can do biashara pamoja, so that we don't have to go to these Asian countries and European countries, and they don't want us in the first place. I don't know if you're understanding what I'm saying, but if you do, I want you to think about it. Imagine being given a notice and you're told, disappear from this country, and you have less than 48 hours. Is that fair trade or not? Build Africa by Africa and live in

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And we niko na swali moto hapa hivi ya question of the day. But before you even get there, candid reminder that you can actually be with all the great minds that are gathering on 20th June. Men are going to be gathering. And when they gather, they say change happens. Man Cave Edition 6 is going to be on ground at Lukenya Getaway. Now, Lukenya Getaway is located in Athi River. But you know, Athi River ni hapa, you, it's as though you're going to Machakos, okay? So you pass a place called Devki, and then unaenda. Ukienda kabisa, you'll actually get to a place where there's a big signpost imeandikwa Daystar University. Apart from that, you'll see another post written Lukenya Getaway. Make a left turn if you're coming from Nairobi, and then it's going to be maybe 2 or 3 kilometers in. Sindio, kuna Karaf Road hapo hivyo. Ah, utabambika sana. We get in there, we have a great meal. Apart from that, talk about creation of wealth. We also talk about mental wellness. We talk about our physical wellness. And of course, just making sure that you get to protect your mind, okay? As we do that, last year we had 800 men gathering. And we would like you to be one amongst them. We had great conversations. Imagine watu waliingia by 9 a.m. We'd already had our breakfast. Tukitoka pale, maneno ya lunch kidogo, tukitoka pale. It was you seated at a table with a random guy and you become friends. And then later on, it becomes your biggest network. Then later on, maybe your business partner. And then later on, you know, that circle of friendship or even men who can actually advise you. You don't have to go through the experience by yourself. So go on to KenyaBars.com and grab your ticket today. Sawa sawa. Mambo ni kama haya. Yeah. Nakwambia number 0758-4053. Iyo number peke yake ukipiga hivi. Ukituma message, ukituma voice note pale. By the way, I've been seeing some messages. Zingine zinafanya tunakuwa na topic. For example, this one. There's a lady who sent it to me and I was like, hey, hii lazima niambie watu wangu. Hii lazima niambie watu wangu because hey, huku nje I don't know what kind of lives you're living. So the message said, hey Aseli, I just most recently discovered that my boyfriend is cheating on me. And going through his phone, I realized that it's the same person over and over and over again. When I sat him down to ask him why he's cheating on me, he said that it means nothing. So, I would like you to advise me, do you think we should just be in an open relationship? Because it seems that he is still in love with me, but also wants to be with the other girl. Do you think that's a good idea? Is that a solution to our relationship? Or should I just call it quits? So, the question of the day goes around those that topic, and I definitely want you to be in communication with us. Tukiendelea kuongea, keep on using the hashtag VibeShift on Nation FM. Tag me at Brian_Aseli. But what kind of lives are you living out here? Kwanza, when it comes to relationships, am I you like it that way?

0: 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Mukonga bada dan.
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2: I love that song. What's in the wheelie? 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Asanteni sana for keeping me company. That Friday feeling is just about to be elevated. So I don't know what you're waiting for. Call me on 0719038963. 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At Brian _ Aseli is how you can find us. Or find me. Mwana nasema as nani kopekeangu. Claudia in Kigali. Can't be at. I don't know where he is, but he's not going to show up today. Maybe Gioni Pale MKU. So make sure that you get to listen to some of the tracks that he has to play. But right now, ni kuwakaribisha again and again and again. If you're listening to us for the first time, this is 96.3 Nation FM in Nairobi, 101.5 in Mombasa, 102.1 in Kisumu, 102.7 LD, 93.9 in Meru, 104.9 in Nyeri, and 97.7 in Nakuru. So feel at home. Mark register, teke kimbia pale online, uniambie kuko VP. Sasa. Yes, mniambie iko vipi, alafu tutaweza ku get in touch. Sai, wacha niwasalimie nisikie mnasema vipi. Hapa hivi naona there's so much love. Rahma Esther Luambi anasema yuko ndani. Good morning my neighbor. Mimi nayo story ya utumishi academy, it's not a good morning at all. Something is wrong somewhere. Who is going to listen? I love it. And of course, you're also talking about the Cambodia issue and Ebola. We're going to be touching them on the third hour, but be encouraged, okay? Be encouraged. Sawa sawa. Yeah, be encouraged. David Amanya, big shout out to you. Jeff Kambo anasema United States of Numberi, USN. Well represented. Baba Wanda, asante sana for tuning in. Some of the weekend just started. Good morning, my neighbor, Brian Aseli. And of course, my brother from another mother, anasema ako ST. Kama kawaida, anasema tuende nalo. Hadi tamati. We have Dylan D, also tuned in from Kericho. Kalonji Wawaru, anasema ako tuned in from Siloam, Githurai 45. Andrew Luganda, big shout out to you all the way from Ngong. Azumi Nduta, I see you as well. Anasema kwa Kigumo pale Gatumbi. We have David wa Manchester. Anasema Meru County is tuned in. Alan Lemanyan, big shout out to you. We have Puss in Boots in Nyanza. Anasema Sam Mwasi ya Kongong. Brayo Kapkwen Tingatela, also tuned in from Kericho. Harrison Kim, anasema yuko ndani. Steve Touch, Mwegai, I see you as well. Azwin Mogu, University of Machakos, sema show iko moto sana. Kisumu Sugar Maker, Sunga Maker, iko tuned in. Davido Spec Day, anasema ako tuned in. Mtoto wa Masaki, shout out, akiwa Hamso pale Voi. Right now we have the topic of the day, and it actually emerges from this voice note I found on 0758 40053. Skiza.
3: Hey Aseli, I just must recently discover that my boyfriend is cheating on me. And going through his phone, I realized that it's the same person over and over and over again. When I sat him down to ask him why he's cheating on me, he said that it means nothing. So I would like you to advise me, do you think we should just be in an open relationship? Because it seems that he's still in love with me, but also wants to be with the other girl. Do you think that's a good idea?
2: Yeah.
3: Is that a solution to our relationship, or should I just call it quit?
2: Aki, imagine, I want you to advise that young girl, because mimi hapa nimeona loopholes mingi, red flags mingi. If it was for me, I would not stay. But open relationships are becoming popular by the day. That's why it's becoming an option for some of us. But I want you to call me on 0719-038-963 and tell me what you think. Would you be in an open relationship? Now, here are the dynamics of an open relationship. You have a partner that you're dating, you're in a relationship with. But kuna mtu mwingine mwenye partner wako ame allow that you can be with. Would you imagine that? So your story, open relationship, maoni yako ni gani? She's like, kama mtu wangu bado ananipenda. Na kuna mtu mwingine ako involved in it. It's just the same person. So long as I have been told. Mi sioni kama iko shida hapo. The comments have already started coming in, but I want you to call me on 0719038963. I want to hear what you have to say about this story. Nation FM, good morning.
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2: Nikubaya.
4: Sasa.
2: Yes.
4: Alande kwasa hapo.
2: How are you? Uko Kitengela leo?
4: Niko kite kawaida.
2: Hapo sawa kabisa. Talk to me.
4: Sasa brayo.
2: Yes.
4: Open relationship ndo inakuanga relationship ingine nye ya mwesha.
2: Tell me more.
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2: Yeah.
4: Acha acha kwa mkadi.
2: Mm.
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2: Mm.
4: Mikuwe open.
2: Mm.
4: Kijane.
2: Okay.
4: No, no.
2: Yeah.
4: Kama huyu ananikatia mwambie ananikatia.
2: Mm.
4: Kama mimi na postingu wanaume mwambie hata ninapenda.
2: Now let me explain to you open relationship. Alandi,
4: eh.
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4: Hata wakitiane.
2: Yeah.
4: The end of the day, unamuulisha tu demu yako, unanipenda?
2: Aya.
4: Hey, kati
2: ukiwa. Alande, you'd allow this.
4: Sai relationship brayo.
2: Hey.
4: Kati ni ile nye, ati mukikitiana maybe, demu yako wakikisi, mwanaume fulani, unareact.
2: What do you mean unareact?
4: Apa, sai mapenzi brayo ni zile vitu nye, ina happen basa ndani yako.
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5: Good morning, Brian Aseli.
2: Good morning, Julia. How are you doing, my darling?
5: How are you?
2: Niko sawa. Talk to me.
5: Okay, open relationship.
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2: 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Because anasema, no. 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
5: Okay.
2: Na ataki kumuacha.
5: Mm.
2: But kuna ude mmoja tu wameshindwa kufanya hizi activities. 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But yani bora relationship yangu na yako iko sawa. 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So anauliza.
5: Red flag already.
2: Iyo ni?
5: Iyo ni red flag.
2: So what would you do in such a situation? Una mo advice afanye nini?
5: Mina eza toka. Juu hakuna vile in a relationship. I really believe relationship ikuangi ya watu watatu.
2: Exactly.
5: Inakuanga ya watu wawili. 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Na nyini kijuana that party hakuwa.
2: Yes.
5: So misi yoni maliyo that party anayakubali. Nisioni vile yo chalea na kubali de mwingine ingiline relationship. 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
2: Sawa, hey, umenishautia? Sawa. Thank you. Nation FM, good morning.
6: Aseli.
2: Talk to me.
6: Good morning.
2: Good morning. What's your name? Where are you calling us from?
6: Hey, Maiji, uko aje?
2: Maiji, unajua sponsor na Maiji. 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But talk to me. What do you think about this? People are moving to more dynamic relationships.
6: So, unaniambia nipe demu yangu ruhusa awe na boy mwingine.
2: Bora amekuintroduce, amekuambia huyu ndio Charlie, anaitwa Cyprian.
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2: 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Na ufanye morning prayers. 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
6: Hiyo haiwezi.
2: Umesema umekata hii story.
6: Eh, hiyo haiwezi. Unless napewa ruhusa peke yangu.
2: Ati? Let me ask you. So you'd agree mtu wako akikwambia wewe enda ufanye mambo yako.
6: Yeah,
2: bora urudi kwangu.
6: For a boy haikuangi mbaya.
2: So umesema hii kitu inafaa ialawie tu for boys.
6: Yeah, boys it's okay.
2: What is wrong with you?
6: Eh, hey, madema pana wewe.
2: Ati? Hey. Sawa. Hey, hey. Na kuambia, the kind of comments I'm receiving right now, you guys are blowing my mind. Listen, I don't want you to go anywhere. I want you to stay with me. Call me. For those who are calling right now, the line is still open. Skiza hii.

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0: We are Nubia Zaituni Wamboi. They say Dalili ya mvua ni mawingu. We are Nubia. Let me tell you, this song, it's on my list on songs for bad manners. You know, I have a list on Spotify, songs for bad manners. Songs that I cannot listen with my parents or my cousins or with my aunties. Kwanza, those aunties who judge you and ask you, wewe utawa lini wewe? Those ones. Hey, hao ndio nimewakanya kabisa nikawaambia nyinyi, msiniulize nitawa lini. So, I hear that you guys are making this thing popular ya kwenda na these girlfriends for hire. We're going to talk about that story one day, but not today. Today we're talking about open relationships. I want you to call me and tell me if that's a plan that you can actually get into. Sawa, let's hear what you have to say. Nation FM, good morning. Milano, I'm sorry, your phone is not clear. Network ni mbaya kiasi. 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
0: Wait, what?
1: Yes, unajua sasa ukiangalia population.
0: Yes.
1: Ratio ni 3-1.
0: Ratio ni 3-1, eh?
1: So kumaanisha men wako wengi, watate men wako wengi.
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1: Kama mimi niko na madem 15 brother na wote wanaelewana.
0: What do you mean?
1: Yes.
0: Get out.
1: It's true, bro.
0: And you have how many girlfriends?
1: 15.
0: How do you even remember their names?
1: I know them because each one of them wanantoleanga form. Ni wako kazi na wako na pesa. 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
0: Sylvester, uko na tabia, you are a bad boy.
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1: Yes, na wamekubali na wako sawa and they are comfortable.
0: Do you allow them to be with someone else?
1: No, on my side not hata walisema hawezi kaa na mwingine, jifanyia hawezi kwenda kwingine.
0: Hey, Sylvester.
1: Yes.
0: Hey, sijui nimekuogopa ama nimekuheshimu. I'll figure it out.
1: And I'll look forward nipige simu salamia hata wanne. Sasa hii niko kazi.
0: Sasa yuko kazi?
1: Yes.
0: Ukifika uambiwe wanisalimie.
1: Ndio, ama tukuje nao hapo Nation Center.
0: Itabidi. Asante. We?
1: Wait, what?
0: Wait, what? Hey! Sylvester. You know, Sylvester is one of the guys who calls us all the time. Hey, munanishangaza. The whole point was to advise this young lady and advisor, because ya nasema akona mtu wake, but ame realize that kuna mtu wake akona mtu mwingine mwenye they keep on being with each other. You know what I mean when I say being with each other? Ajuu ya muintroduce tu mara moja, ndio sikuwe worried akijiuliza bebu wangu akona nani. Call me on 0719038963. Is open relationship the way to go? Instead of your partner cheating on you, would you rather they just introduce you to that person and tell you, uyu sasa ndio mwingine hapa hivi, ndio tuko naye. 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
0: 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Wewe uko na wangapi?
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0: 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Hey, Kevo.
2: Eh?
0: Four girlfriends.
2: Sana nikudanganye kwa nini?
0: How do you remember their names?
2: When they call me.
0: Eh?
2: Eh.
0: Wakikupigia ndio unakumbuka anaitwa Suzy.
2: Eh.
0: Wasipokupigia ujui ni nani?
2: Eh.
0: Ambia kindly introduce yourself.
2: No.
0: Hey.
2: I just know but now I'm saved them, I know.
0: You know. And let me ask you, do you allow them or is it okay for them to have a boyfriend? Or like someone else?
2: But for men,
0: yeah.
2: On the other side,
0: yeah.
2: You've been hearted by grace. Kuku huwa tunafanyanga hizo vitu. 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
0: Eh?
2: Lakini kitu unajua ndio wenye tumewa own.
0: So mimi nakuuliza, do you allow them to be with someone else? Same way they allow you to be with someone else?
2: Can't allow them.
0: You can't allow them.
2: Can't allow them.
0: Eh, asante.
2: Alafu.
0: Ehe.
2: Mbuni yake, amole ya happy birthday. 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
0: nini. 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Number 3 ama 4?
2: Sijali. 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
0: Unajua acha nikuambie. This is the second time this month na kuchezea wimbo ya birthday for kama mama. I have noticed.
2: Furayo.
0: Siku judge by the way. Hata siku judge. Kwenda toka hapa. What? For the first time on our show we have confessions. Someone said they have 15 girlfriends. Na anawajua wote na mpaka wako na chama wako na group.
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0: Kila mtu afanye mambo yake is what gentlemen are saying. 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
4: Mimi na feel ni kitu ngumu sana cause kukua kwa open relationship tena ni kubring jealousy mingi na ugonjwa mingi na everything, so kila mtu walk away
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0: an absolute banger, slaps on your ears. And of course, right now, more great tracks coming. Mario and Bien are still out there somewhere preparing to sing for you. But of course, right now, I'm also preparing to hear from you. Call me on 0719038963. As soon as you call me, you definitely know that we're going to have crazy, crazy banter. The gentlemen, Nimegundua, interact with bad boys. Call me right now. The ladies, you've been so quiet about this story, but I definitely want to hear from you because tunauliza maneno ya open relationship. There's a lady who actually dropped a voice note na akaniambia anataka a piece of advice. 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Then most gentlemen are telling me hapana Aseli, wewe sasa ndio ujui wewe. Hebu sikiza hii.
1: Hey Aseli, I just must recently discover that my boyfriend is cheating on me. And going through his phone, I realized that it's the same person over and over and over again. Mm-hmm. When I sat him down to ask him why he's cheating on me, he said that it means nothing. So I would like you to advise me. Do you think we should just be in an open relationship? 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Do you think that's a good idea? Is that a solution to our relationship or should I just call it quit?
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0: Sauti ya nani? Aya, quality ya simu yako iko chini sana. Nipigie tu sahi sahi. Sawa sawa. 0719038963. A big shout out to all the matatus that are tuned in. Nasikia kuna watu wanatusikiza wakiwa kwenye matatu. So tawamulika to get kujua majina zenyu. And then you're going to be saying hello to you in just a bit. 0719038963. The kind of comments I'm receiving is most gentlemen are okay with being in an open relationship because only if they are allowed to do it. Open relationship is whereby there are rules. There are rules to this game, okay? So you're allowed to be with one person, but your partner is supposed to know that person. Anytime you're with a partner, they are allowed to have that. Like they tell you, hey, babe, niaje, anaitwa Jemo, tutakuwa nae, leo tuko Kilimani, nitarudi home kesho asubuhi. Jemo, unataka kuongea na mtu wangu, sasa niaje, bro, you mean, kuna e, ndamdrop asubuhi. I hear that's the kind of dynamic relationships we have. And it's not a new thing. People have been doing it. Kevo, for the second time this month, is telling me to play a birthday song. I'll play it. But it's for the last time I said, leo mama ako na kitu. Nikacheza birthday song. Pia leo ananiambia mama ako na kitu. So imagine I have to play a birthday song to girlfriend number two. And he has two more. And apparently they know each other. And the ladies are okay with this.
3: So in a relationship kweli. Come on, open relationship, what we define it as such in the from the word go. No, no. Realize kuna cheating, so already you sharib. You ishet. Ishet. Who asked now? Unakuwa promiscuous 10 at you is an open relationship. No, we had agreed on what we wanted before. No, no. So when something else comes in, it's a different old ball game. But where's the chess your game 10? You know, you say.
0: This gentleman does not agree on that. If that was not the agreement from the word go, then wanasema haifai kukua. I definitely want you to hear, I want to hear from you. Wacha tusikia watu wanasema nini kwa comment section because kumewaka moto huku. Ai? You guys have unique relationships like that. Sylvester, 15 girls, unafanyia nini? How do you even remember their names is my biggest concern. Hey, mimi kuna mmoja na hata sikumbukangi jina yake na muitanga babe.
4: No, right?
0: Rap Maestro Luambi anasema it's open relationship. Hiyo na haiwezi. Hata Eden, God created Adam and Eve. Hizi zingine mnajiundia wenyewe binadamu. Such a relationship is there even accountability kweli? Anasema hii ni kuhype tu dhambi in a different way. Magonjwa nayo umeweka wapi? Shetani yashindwe. Rama thinks that this is just another way of sinning. She thinks that in the Garden of Eden, it was Adam and Eve. Not Adam na mbogi ya madenge. Sijukat na patana. And somehow in such a relationship, is there even accountability? Kevin Omondi says, open relationship, just keep on acknowledging people on when to hit and run. Because you already know what that this woman, you can't go far with her. Nseme usha mkubali tu vile yako na wachane na e. Derek Omondi says open relationship makes it easy as long as you know how to maintain it. Masinde, Brian Masinde anasema, first of all, love does not exist. But these open relationships are really complicating it all. Talk to me. Nation FM, hello?
4: Hey.
0: Yes.
4: Ni aje, man.
0: Niko poa kabisa, sauti ya nani?
4: Mimi sasa, hii topic ya leo.
0: Yeah.
4: I think, kitu nye naeza sema, most of the people that are commenting about open relationships,
0: yeah,
4: wengi wao, tuseme 90% wameongozwa na lust.
0: So you're talking about lustfulness.
4: Kuna ile last, like, kuna problems, uko tu wana hype you last, juu sana sasa kama demi yako menchi kama kunyima, and like kuna feel there's somewhere else you can get better treatment, unapapaswa.
0: Yeah.
4: So you unaenda hapo.
0: So these are people who are not loyal.
4: Ah, wako loyal, like, to mtu wako for the benefit of, you know, intimacy.
0: Yeah. And is it intimacy really?
4: Unapata most of the guys wako na ukifuatilia wengi wenye wanasema hivyo ni wanaume. Ebu uliza wanaume kama wanaweza kubali demu yao kuwe kwa open relationship, like sema leo wako kwa Dante.
0: Wameshakataa.
4: Wako Kevo.
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4: So no, lakini wao wenyewe wanataka wakuwe. 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
0: wakubali history
4: sana akubali ati uko na demu mwingine.
0: Asante, thank you so much for sharing that, and I really understand that point. Last ndio watu inasumbua watu.
4: Thank you.
0: Asante. We 0719038963. I really want to hear from you. Ladies, you're so quiet on this one. Ama muni drop your voice note kama mnaogopa kupiga. 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
0: Yes, sauti ya nani?
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0: Hapo sawa kabisa. 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
2: Nasi kama hao na kutepana utoto naona.
0: Yeah.
2: Kwa sababu...
0: I'm sorry, sikusiki vizuri at all. Sikupati vizuri. I'm sorry, sikupati vizuri. I'm sorry, I can't hear him clearly, but I think he's mentioning, and I say, when you're the young age, you're 22, 23, those ones are the ones who can try out such things. Mature people, sidhani kama wanaweza ingia kwa relationship kama hizo. Me, I have my remarks. I have a lot to say. It's going to be a little bit contrary to what you have to say, but I will still say it. For now, but don't dare go anywhere. We have so much more to share, more voice notes, and a great conversation on Nation FM.

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something about the cello and string instruments. There's a part where the guitar gets in. Johnny Drill, Don Jazzy, Skia guitar. Ah. We have immense taste when it comes to great music. Go argue with yourself. We love great music on this station. And of course, remember when it comes to your vibe and of course your voice as well, that's why we pick up your phone every time you call. For all that called in during this conversation, I really appreciate you. I don't take that for granted. Mefanya kazi safi sana. Kweza kupiga simu, tukweza kujua mahali penye mawazo yenu yako. Nikona two voice notes that are going to be playing any moment now. CP, help me get them on the system tafadhali so that tukaweze kuipiga. Nataka ku make sure that we get to just give people a chance waweze kujibonga. Hapa hivi tulikuwa tunauliza, are open relationships making dating easier or making it making love more complicated? There's someone who doesn't believe that there is love in the first place. So anasema hata hiyo inafanya inakuwa very complicated. Hakim Brian Kante anasema very complicated. That's exactly what open relationships do. Dominic Matinde says open relationship is making dating more complicating. Anasema kuna type yako huko nje. Na type yako inatembea na type ingine. Hapo ndio jealousy inaingianga. Anti, hey. Mesema leo muogopi, leo mtaongea vile iko. Leo you're giving me bare knuckles. Hamuogopi. Right now I'm just looking at... I'm trying to get my voice notes. Hapa hivi. CP, help me get the voice notes, tafadhali. Just put them on the system so that we can have people get to go through them. James K-E-K-E. Anasema, yeah, man. Asma vidole zako ni kumi. Hazimalizi wapenzi wake. 10 times worse than our grandmother's love. Always wins. I don't understand what you're saying. What are you saying? Mwendia Diamwe, Phineas. That's a very interesting name, first of all. Say hello to your family and tell them that's a good name. So it is very complicated. It's very complicated. That's what he says. Kevo akina Brian anasema, mina prefer ile open relationship ya ile design ukipata mse mwingine mwenye una feel ni better kuniliko, unanisho alafu na kurelease and vice versa. I think I love that kind of arrangement. That's a good arrangement. When you find someone, you feel, huyu nataka kukua na ye. I feel that it's...

0: that you allow that person to go. And I'm going to give you reasons why people agree to open relationships. One person is more in love than the other, whether you like it or not. And this other person feels like, you know what? There's nothing to lose here. There's some people who want freedom and still keep the main partner. Wanataka kuonja onja inje. Others fear commitment to one person only, okay? So they want to have multiple partners. But they want to have that comfort of, this is my person, you know? Different sexual or emotional needs. When they're not being met in your relationship, you think that out there is someone who can actually meet them. And that's crazy. And then there's curiosity and desire to explore other connections. They say curiosity killed the cat, but the cat has 9 lives. You only have one. I'm going to tell you why it's a bad idea, but I'm going to tell you the final one. Belief that honesty is better than cheating in secret. Haya, sawa sawa, mnaona mkiwa honest ndio sasa mmesafisha rada. Why I think it's a bad idea is because you'll make your partner jealous, and of course they might leave or check out the relationship, maybe physically or even emotionally. It may actually weaken trust and emotional security between the two of you, and then one partner may agree reluctantly just to keep the relationship. People don't like being alone. Feelings from outside partners can complicate things. Mwingine anakuwa possessive ya mtu wako juu umeagree, umewaallow wafanye hivyo. So it's crazy right now. Poor communication can quickly lead to heartbreak and conflict. Because now when you stop talking, kunaendaje? Umeacha mwenzako akifloat. One final voice note and then we continue with some great music.
1: Hello, Waseli. My take on open relationships. I think open relationships make dating easier if you guys, from the beginning, you sat down and talked and agreed. And everyone was okay with it. And you set boundaries, and I think it can work. But it makes love complicated if an open relationship becomes a solution after cheating. See, yeah, because I don't feel it's worth you making that decision if you find out your person cheated on you. Mm-hmm. Yeah, I think it depends. If you're open to it, Just set the boundaries from the beginning. If you're not okay with it, call it quits. Call it quits. It's not worth.
0: You agree from the beginning.
2: Hi, SLE. My name is Masi Masinderu. And regards to today's topic, open relationships 100% make a relationship more complicated, especially in this case. I have never believed in open relationships because the honest truth that most people in an open relationship do not say is that one person is going to get really hurt, one person is going to be on the losing end, yeah? And open relationships do not work, if you ask me. And in this case, this lady is actually willing to make the relationship an open relationship simply because the guy she's dating has been unable to check his bad behavior, which is very unfortunate. So in this case, it's not going to make the relationship better. It's actually going to make it worse. Why? Because now you have given him the green light. You've told him it's okay for you to continue doing what you're doing. You're allowed to. So now it's no longer going to be that one person. It's now going to be multiple people. Why? Jumemruhusu. You've allowed him to do it by making the relationship an open relationship simply to make him comfortable. But at the end of the day, you're still very much uncomfortable in the relationship. You're still getting hurt. Nothing has changed, you know. You're just making it worse. So yes, open relationships make a relationship more complicated, and ideally they never work because one person is going to get really, really hurt.
0: See you in the next hour. I think we've exhausted this one.
3: Another hour of that she could dance like this. I'm a conga bada dan. I'm the
4: bada dan. Fresh talk. Good vibes. 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Vibe Shift.

Ben Soul and Calligraph Jones, a birthday song like no other. And of course, we really celebrate with you. This is an afternoon. So good afternoon, my neighbors. I hope you're doing great. Tada, the best show in Africa. Man, I can be a mini keep company and I'm so happy. And I hope you're happy too. Sasa, if you're happy with me and I'm happy with you, I think that's a good relationship. And I think you should be happy in a relationship. You should go where you're appreciated, not tolerated. Go where you're celebrated. Not tolerated as well. Sasa. Mamoni Kamaha, 0719038963 is the golden number to get in touch with us. I'm going to be playing you amazing tracks within this hour. Na najua mtakuwa mnaenjoy kabisa. Sasa. Yes. So Mamoni Kamaha, sasa nataka kuwasalimia nisikie mnasema aje. Keep on marking the register pale. Tutakuwa ni vizuri sana tukiweza kuinteract. Sasa. Yes. Interact with us. Let's have some fun. And also great music. Start requesting your music early so that tuweke kwa playlist. Haraka haraka tukisonga. Right now, naona Boni Watuya. Big shout out to you. I hope you're doing great. We have Tumi all the way from LD. That's the first lady of LD. Huyo anakuwaga sharp. Tune into Nation FM even before we get into the show. So Tumi, I celebrate you. Sana, sana, sana. We also have Lisa C. Big shout out to you. Anasema ako Misanga Tongaren. Watu Tongaren wako fiti. DJ Brandon Chelsea, I see you as well as none other than Santod Dude Edu. Anasema ako tuned in. Peace, Aboli, Aboli. Big shout out to you. Hakim Brian Kante, LD is listening. Namirembe Joeri, big shout out to you. Takida Kopa, anasema great vibes always locked in from Mombasa Pwani. Asanti na Kandi Katrina, I see you as well as Maurice Wurangai, Nyonge. Morris umetutupa sana, anasema kumushanja, Kakamega na wakilisha. Ken Omondi, I see you as well, anasema hapa, Juya Gorofa, Kanairo, niko locked sana. Margaret Kabaya, big shout out to you, I hope you're doing great. Gatundo South Muthiga, iko tuned in. We have Margaret Kafaya, nikonisha kumention, Paolo Nasilas, big shout out to you, anasema locked Mwiga Kangkang Dani. We have Mwana Kilungia, big shout out to you as well. We also have Dylan D also tuned in. There's Amatatu Sako that's also tuned in right now. Na lazima niwasalimie sana. A good lady by the name Liz Major amesema kondani. So hapa hivi kuna amesema Nico Sako iko tuned in. A big shout out to an amazing gentleman amesema anaitwa Alex. Yes, Alex, big shout out to you. Ukiwa pale na dere pia anasema ako tuned in kabisa kabisa. Na third hour ni pia tuko na ma stories, lakini nataka mtupikie 0758400053 is how you can get in touch with us. Sahihi hawa pia nakuwa na wachapia ma story hapa hivi, na nasikia kuna polisi fulani alienda mahali na alienda na bunduki yake but hakutoka nayo. So a police officer attached to the security of government buildings unit in Nairobi was arrested after allegedly losing his firearm at a massage parlor along Monrovia Street in the city center. Now, get it straight. The officer reported that he had placed the Seska pistol under a pillow before falling asleep after a massage, only to wake up later and discover it missing. Now, police visited the scene, documented evidence, and launched investigations as efforts to recover the firearm continue under DCI Central. Now, excuse me, ujama aliona amechoka, wakamwambia swingi hapo pige massage, wakampapasa kidogo kidogo. The guy woke up and found his ammunition missing. Me, I want to know where that massage parlor is. Nataka kujua iko wapi. Hata mimi niende. Mpaka polisi amesahau bunduki yake. It might be a good one. Name of this song is Fala. Name of the artist is Diameter. Sisi House.

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Weekday afternoons just got lit. It's the Turn Up at 2 on Nation FM. 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

0: Very nice. And of course, Dufla Diligon has been a contributor towards Kenya's dancehall music. If you're out there, I don't know if you've heard Donjo Maber. He's also the same guy who did a collab with Ihani. Speaking of which, I still have a Ihani song within this hour. And of course, as we continue, I told you that we're going to be talking about some of the stories that have captured our attention. And I want us to rant in the next hour. For now, I'm just going to be giving you perusal, yani going from page to page, getting to understand what's really going down. Because one morning we wake up and we hear there's an outbreak here, Ebola, and it's all the way in DRC Congo, sindio? So tumekaa hivi tukaambiwa, watu DRC Congo, it's going to be bad for them. Only for us to hear that there's US citizens who've also been infected. And we know it's procedure. Get a containment, fly them directly to the US. It's as simple as that. Get them quarantined, take them to the US. You can put them somewhere in a facility, somewhere in a desert up until they heal. Okay? But you know what is happening right now? The Kenyan government has decided to do one thing. It's decided to help the US. And helping the US means the US has said how nchi yao hakuna kitu kama Ebola itaingia. But tell me how the Kenyan government sat down, did a private deal with the United States, which is supposed to be public information. Hawakutupatia. Aya, KMPDU, which is in charge of all the doctors and nurses and medical practitioners in the country. Hawajekwa kwa deal. Nyi mnaambiwa tu, nyinyi ndo mnaenda kuko mahali penye watu watakuwa quarantined, and then you're going to handle the patients who are suffering from Ebola. So we're bringing them into the borders of Kenya. This is what Secretary Rubio, which is an equivalent of a cabinet secretary or cabinet minister, had to say about those infected by Ebola. Skiza.
1: Number one priority of our foreign policy is to protect the American people. We cannot and will not allow any cases of Ebola to enter the United States. So we surged assistance to make sure that is being contained there. And obviously, multiple agencies involved here are also very involved in tracking people just to make sure that nobody comes into this country that has Ebola and creates a problem for us. Americans should feel assured that the president and his administration is doing everything we can to protect them on that front.
0: Yeah, so whether you like it or not, money has been poured so that Kenya can handle this situation. The exact amount, we do not know. Additional amount has been mentioned, but Kenyan medical practitioners are equally not happy with this whole arrangement. Okay? Because our anasema, first of all, it's not been put in the open to know exactly what we are dealing with. Kenya has handled cases of Ebola before. That's also a big question. And then, as if that's not enough, they're asking, why is this deal being done without consulting the medical practitioners? That's one thing that they'd like to know. Okay? I definitely want to get to the nitty-gritties of it, but Kenyans have reacted and they've reacted differently. For example, this social media activist had this to say. Her name is Gen Z Buddy.
2: You cannot tell me a president who was not able to protect 10,000 children that we lost is now all of a sudden so legitimate and hospitable to host Ebola patients in our country. You cannot tell me a whole continent with 50 states, Trump aliangalia tu from Indiana to Houston, akona kuna mahali anaweza host wa Ebola patients wake nchi yake imeja. Aliangalia tu akona pana. No, tumeja. Wacha tuende huko Kenya au akona space. President, uki make whatever agreement you made with Trump, Kenyans were not there. Kenyans were not consulted. So please, uwachukua uwapeleke your state house. Tulifanya uplift your state house. Ebola is not cancer. We've seen people beat COVID. We've seen people beat cancer. We've seen people live with HIV and AIDS for over 50 years. We've never seen a single person beat Ebola. This is a country that your forefathers fought for, blood, sweat, and tears.
0: I don't want to add anything on that, but the Kenya Medical Practitioners, Pharmacists, and Dentists Union, KMPDU, had issued the government with a 48-hour ultimatum to make public ongoing negotiations between Kenya and the United States regarding the proposed establishment of an Ebola quarantine and treatment facility at Laikipia Air Base. Now, in a strongly worded statement released on Thursday, KMPDU Secretary General Dr. Davji Atella, mwenye tumeim host up IV by the Tukiona Mariam, accused the government of engaging in backdoor negotiations and warned that the union would mobilize nationwide industrial action if the deal proceeds without public disclosure and reforms in the country's healthcare system. So in his words, he said, KMPDU is calling out the hypocrisy of the ongoing backdoor negotiations between the government of Kenya and the United States administration regarding the establishment of an Ebola quarantine and treatment facility at Laikipia Air Base. As if that's not enough, I have more stories that are not going to make you happy, but the next time at least you hear me, we're going to be cooking. Nisawa? But Kenyans are not okay. There's a lot that's happening and it's overwhelming. Tell me what you think about this whole incident. Vijana Barubaru, Steph Capella. Name of the song is Nisawa.

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0: And just like that, the plates are full and the flavors are unforgettable. 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
1: What's good? What's poppin'? What's rockin', lackin', legends? Welcome to another episode of the Pixel Pulse. Harry Araka is my name. The Night Agent follows our low-level FBI agent who answers a call that changes everything. It's all about conspiracy, the deep state, and the US government. So if you're into law and order, this one is definitely for you. Until next time, this has been the Pixel Pulse. Skittish.
0: Trailers, plot twists, boss levels, and cheat codes. 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

You gotta love it, Burna Boy. It's plenty. And of course, if you're out there, we have so many great tracks coming through. I'm seeing Sam Smith on my playlist, also Jason Derulo on it. But of course, it's the Afro way of doing things. Perfect collabos with some of the greatest names within the continent. And of course, as we do that, I hope you got that recipe by Lina Wanavokali. If you don't know who Wanavokali are, I'm going to make sure that you get to listen to one of the songs that I love, love, love, love, love. It's called Dunia. I'm going to play it on this hour so that we get to understand Mziki Tamu Inakaa VP. Right now, more stories right now as we continue with the best show in Africa. Karibuni sana, sana, sana. I want us to enjoy this weekend together. Also, some exclusive tracks from people like Nikita Kering, kuna zile zingine za Uta Nice, all the way from this country known as Rwanda, where Claudia Naisabwa is. And of course, it's going to be a brilliant way of you ushering in the weekend. Sawa, sawa. Mambo ni kama haya. Earlier on, I told you about history of Ebola patients being sent to Kenya. Watakuwa pale like keep your airbase. We need to be vigilant even as a country. And mambo ni mengi mda mchache. Right now, kuna kitu moja ni menotice. And Kenyans are really divided on this one. Because there's these slogans that our politicians have been using. One term and two terms. Sijui kama menotice hiyo kitu? Hey, kuna slogans jumbo tukitumia sana. One term and two term. Sindio? So one term seems to be for the people who are not for this government. And it's being used by United Opposition. Okay? Now, with that in mind, there's so many people who are supporting the opposition equally. Aya, kuna wale wa two term who are supporting the government. Wanasema, igava ina shida, we just need to give them time. Okay? Now, I've seen two incidents and they're really gory. They're really bad. Because of the kind of attacks leveled against people who say two term. I have a problem with that. Before you even get there, you remember there is a lady, a gospel artist. Mwenye alimwagiwa ilikuwa acid kwa mwili yake. And she was not able to recover. She passed on because of writing two term, tattooing on her chest, two term with a figure. It's like a figurehead, like figure of a head of the president, figure of the president's head on her chest. And then it's written on two term. And she was attacked and she passed on. There's another one. A woman in Kibra's Gatwekera area who is now recovering at Kenyatta National Hospital after she was allegedly attacked with boiling bean stew following a political disagreement linked to two-term slogan. Now, according to reports, Maureen Matili, a single mother of four, was allegedly scalded by a man who man known to her after a heated argument escalated in the area. Now, the incident left her with severe burn injuries on parts of her body. Now, family members claim the suspect grabbed a pot of boiling beans from a nearby food vendor before pouring it on her during the confrontation. Now, the family has since called for justice, saying the suspect is yet to be arrested. Kenyans, we need to have a meeting. We can differ in ideology. We can differ in direction. But that should be respected because this country is known as a democracy. It's a democratic country. That's why sometimes unakuanga pale mtaani unaongea mbaya kuhusu president and nothing happens to you. Ama uko pale mtaani amjaagree na mse na there's not going to be any forms of arrest. But you know, I'm quite disappointed. I know Kenyans are frustrated and we are overwhelmed. And sometimes we even differ on matters choice. Some people feel like this government is the best government to ever happen to them. That's an opinion. We need to get to a level of intelligence, and that's emotional intelligence, of being able to differentiate or even allowing other people to have their own opinion. I'm quite disappointed by people who are being attacked by just thinking otherwise. Otherwise, in this case, is if you're supporting one term. There is one term and there is two term. But also we have a lifetime. You don't have power. You can't play God. You can't take people's life because they disagree with you. Shame on you.

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1: 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And I'm chilling with Brian Aseli and Claudia on the Vibe Shift. 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

It's a brand new one by Nikita Kering, and of course, in Inaitwa Niwache. This lady decided to get a vehicle, okay? It was a car. I may drive that vehicle, then she got to this place where she gets out of the vehicle, sets it on fire. Oh my goodness. What kind of budget was that? 0719038963. That's the golden number to get in touch with us. And of course, use the hashtag VibeShift on NationFM to get in touch with us. As we do that, to now move closer and closer towards the top of the hour. And of course, top of the hour only means one thing for sure. It means it's a chance, one thing for sure. It means it's a chance for you to rant. Kenyans have not been okay, by the way.

Reminder that right now, Nation Health Summit is happening at KICC. Kimbia pale sahi. Yesterday, I had very nice conversations with doctors. I also had a great conversation at the booths, different booths by different, when I say a booth, it's an exhibition booth where you get to sit down, wanakufanyia screening, wanapima high blood pressure, damu, wanangalia, kila kitu so that you know your situation. Unasonga to the next one, they give you advice on wanakupima macho, nini, unangalia vizuri. You know, and those are the things that need you need to holistically be okay. Ukikimbia pale ground, unaingia unaona mwili yako iko sawa, kila kitu iko sawa. I know that a family, your family needs someone who's very healthy. So kimbia hapo hivyo inaitwaje? Ukikimbia KICC sahi, utapata the National Health Summit. It's absolutely free. Ingia pale, you'll be guided. We have such amazing ushers that are going to guide you and show you to the places that you need to be. This afternoon, they're going to be discussing about SHA. Ende uangalie what the situation is really on ground. Ukiingia hospitali, you know how to go about it. As if that's not enough, so if people who've had an issue with it, you can ask those deep questions about SHA, okay? Right now, we're going to go on to the next hour. But as we go on to the next hour, I appreciate sana. Niliwambia nda wachezea mango makali kali. Karibu ni wachezea Christina Shusho. For now, I'm going to play you this one. But in the next hour, I have a brand new one. It's called My Mind. Chris Ease and Uta. But for now, Jason Derulo, Bayani. Bayani.

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And guess what? 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

0: A beautiful one by my brother all the way from Rwanda. His name is Element Ele. We got a chance to talk to him on Nation FM just 1 year, 1.5 years ago. And of course, that means one thing, that you guys are in for a great taste within the hour. You can start requesting for all the great tracks that you love. Hii ndio hour yenu. 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But before tuingie pale, nitakuwa nimewasalimia. Also, kwa ongei kutoke, ninataka kujua ni nini imekuja zangori kama Mkenya this week. Nataka tuongee itutoke. Sawa sawa. Inaweza kuwa ni kitu imefanyika kwa life yako personally, inaweza kuwa pia ni kitu imefanyika kwa life yako in this way, whatever is happening in the country. For example, mimi kitu imenijamisha honestly is that the women representatives are quiet and there is femicide in this country. There is issues that are affecting women directly. They say the job is in the title, women representative. Women are not being represented by all these people who call themselves women representatives. I'm just saying, hiyo ni ngori yangu, nimeongea, imenitoka. Sawa sawa. Mimi nataka kusikia ni ngori gani umejaa this week especially. Kuna vitu mobs zinafanyika kwa nchi. But right now we have to say hello, get to find out how you are, what you're up to. Rap my Esther Luambi. I hope uko sawa kabisa. Sylvia Mwikali na kuona pia pale. Paulo Nasilas, big shout out to you as well. Naona pia Memark register pale. Wireless, big shout out to you. Anasema ako pale sukari, ako ndani kabisa. We also have Rasmnari anasema ako ndani. Marima Iriga massive, ako tuned in. Asengo Junior says LD Kondakas. Carlos Ndimuli, I see you, and well represented in Nairobi. Walugari, Mautuma, Mkuyu, Vialo, tuned in. Imendes family, Wandusikiza. We also have none other than Mike M. Dead. A big shout out to you. I hope uko sawa kabisa. Andrew Kakai, umetutupa sana. And of course, najua kuna my guys. Keep them. 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Celestio Mutevia Kaburia, big shout out to you. I hope you're doing great. Dominic Matinde na kuona pia James KE ako tuned in. We have Daniel Dante, big shout out to you. Siundu KE, big shout out to you. Jared Abuga Agika anasema yuko ndani, na pia Mushiri wa Tiga Kundora. Nipigie simu sasa hivi. Nataka kujua ni nini imekujaza ngori especially this week. Hai, hapa hivi naona Kevin Wanyama, big shout out to you. Asante sana for tuning in. Anasema hapendi vile watu wamenyamazia kesi ya watoto kuchomeka shuleni. It's not the first time that it's happening. And every time it happens, people keep quiet. There is no closure. Kesi hazimaliziki. And I like that you've shared that, because ni kweli kwamba easy cases and incidences that we've had za moto zime affect watu wengi sana. For example, St. Kizito Mixed School in 1991 ilichomeka. Boys also raped girls in that school. Investigation haikuwa imalizika mpaka sai. Let's pick some calls. Nation FM, hello.
1: My G,
0: how are you? Skip them?
1: Yeah,
0: ah, wait, see, skip them. Oi, my G, ni the latest father in town.
1: Kabisa.
0: How are you?
1: Niko salama.
0: Nini mekujaza ngori this week?
1: The disappearance of children.
0: Disappearance of children. And it's disappointing.
1: Na imekuwa like, ni kama katera.
0: Ehe.
1: Hakuna mtu anashikwa.
0: Mm-hmm.
1: Afu sasa unasikia stories zingine like, kesi huku, lakini unasikia zingine za majuu za kina Jeffrey Epstein.
0: Ehe.
1: So, children are normally trafficked maybe for weird stuff, unaona?
0: Hmm.
1: Saa unashindwa, wana disappear huku, wanaenda wapi?
0: So unasema you don't feel like our children are safe?
1: Kuna mtu achunge mtoto wake.
0: Hapo sawa kabisa, ni kuchezea gani?
1: Kuna hii ya B.O.B. inaitangwa John Doe.
0: John Doe, nda kutafutia?
1: Sawa.
0: Hai, asante sana. 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
2: Lion.
0: Yes, talk to me.
2: How are you, Lion?
0: I am easy like Sunday morning.
2: Without a lioness today.
0: My lioness is all the way bwana in Kigali. How are you, my bro?
2: I'm good, by the way.
0: Yes.
2: Mama metuni na kimapo Kisumu.
0: Akwapo Kisumu?
2: Ebu shout out mama.
0: What is
2: Jacinta Akinyi?
0: Jacinta Akinyi, we love you and we celebrate you. Jacinta Akinyi, we love you and we celebrate you. Thank you for giving us a son mwenye anapenda Nation FM, and thank you so much for always listening to Nation FM pale Kisumu, okay?
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0: Nina kutafutia hiyo. Aya, sawa sawa. 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
3: Sorry, good afternoon.
0: I am easy like Sunday morning. How are you doing?
3: I'm very fine.
0: Hata mimi niko sawa. How are you, Lawrence?
3: I'm very fine, eh?
0: Mm-hmm.
3: Kuku ataga, tuko too tuned.
0: Nini mekufanya ukajangori hii wiki?
3: Hii nakwambia ni hii, sijui ama ni tabia ya wakibi kuchoma shule ama ni intruders.
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3: Very, very, very bad.
0: Yeah, asante sana. 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
2: Hey, alafu.
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0: Yes.
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0: Itakuwa noma sana. Farida pia from Kisumu, we recognize you sana sana sana. And thank you so much for the love that comes all the way from Kisumu. Right now, we want to make sure that you get to listen to all these great songs. But my request imekuwa ni kibao, nitawataftia niweze kuwachezea. Kama vile mama, nimesikia ya Harmonize, itakuja John Doe, nimeona hapo hivyo ya B.O.B. And of course, we're going to be playing you more and more tracks that you want to listen to. Keep on listening to the best show in Africa. 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

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It's the Turn Up at 2 on Nation FM. 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

0: That's a song for anyone who's going through any form of addiction. And of course, your request makes our playlist. We played you that song called John Doe featuring Priscilla. That is B.O.B., one of the greatest rappers to ever walk the face of the earth. Mama Harmonize, a great East African artist, doing the most, just producing great tracks over the years. And of course, My Everything, I played you, Sauti Sol, India Ari. That one goes out to Rahma Esther Luambi. We also have All My Enemies Are Suffering. Watu wote walikuwa wanaongelesha Arsenal vibaya, nasikia pia kesho mmejipanga mnataka tuongee juu hiyo story. But that's a crazy, crazy thing. Nini mekuja zangori this week? That's what I want to know. But of course, candid reminder that you need to all go to Nation Health Summit. It's happening right now as we speak at KICC. So you, if you're at, that is at the KICC. If you're within the CBD, enda pale, hiyo kitu ni free. Sasa, mambo ni kama haya. 0719038963, the lines are open. Tuambie nini mekujaza ngori this week. Nation FM, hello?
1: Hello.
0: Hello, sauti ya nani?
1: Sauti ya Portion, the Duke of Meru.
0: Hey, the Duke of Meru, how you doing, Portion?
1: Niko salama.
0: Hapo sawa kabisa, niambie nini mekujaza ngori this week?
1: Tunanibo sana ni venye gaveti na kubali watu wako na Ebola wakamtu Kenya.
0: Mm-hmm.
1: And if you actually think about it, the US wanafanya kazi yao, like wana protect the citizen.
0: Yes.
1: Now, our leaders wanafanyi kazi yao to protect, so we know who to blame.
0: Mm-hmm.
1: And wanaambia wase every day, 2022 to fumble.
0: Mm-hmm.
1: We have a chance to make the right decision 2027.
0: Mm-hmm.
1: Yes.
0: Okay, I agree with what you're saying. Na pia naangalia ni kama Kenya has a price tag kwa sababu mkipewa pesa yoyote ndio mnafanya vitu kama hizo, including risking the lives of your nini citizens.
1: No, the problem ni leaders wetu. And if you think about it, we had a discussion last time, are they a reflection of venye tuko?
0: Yes, John, actually.
1: At some point, we discussed earlier about William Temonya alichomwa.
0: Mm-hmm.
1: Juu ya kusema tu tam.
0: Yeah.
1: Now, you know, like the same thing now to fight now in tolerance. Mm-hmm. Yes, if you are tuna your tolerance.
0: Mm.
1: Until you decide to change.
0: Mm-hmm.
1: Tunafikiria tu the same.
0: Tunafikiria the same.
1: Forward.
0: I like what you've said, and thank you so much for kuniambia ndio imekuja zangori this week. Nikuulize nikuchezee gani?
1: Nichezee Black Nyashinski na Nightboy.
0: Sawa sawa, ina come through. Asante sana Nation FM. 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
2: Aseli.
0: How are you doing?
2: And Unikama.
0: Kamawa Githrai.
2: Yes, yes.
0: One of the latest dads in town.
2: Bebe.
0: Watu wanaendelea? Watu wangu wako aje?
2: Watu wako sawa.
0: Mm-hmm.
2: Yes, yes.
0: Hapo sawa. Nichapie story. Nini mekujaza ngori this week?
2: Okay. Nimeona manze, we don't learn from our mistakes.
0: Mm-hmm.
2: Hey, watu hii walichomeka mara ya kwanza, tena hii ni ya pili.
0: Mm-hmm.
2: Hey.
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2: Man.
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2: Sijui nisemeaje.
0: Mm.
2: Yes. I feel so disappointed with the... Okay, man. Nimbaya.
0: Nimbaya, sindio?
2: Yeah.
0: Aya, sawa sawa. Nikucheze gani ipoeshe moyo bana?
2: Nikucheze... Kwa maadule kinaitwa... Laugh now, cry later.
0: Yes. Sawa sawa. Nation FM, hello. 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
3: Aseli.
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0: Hapo sawa kabisa, mko ndani LD.
3: Yes, kabisa.
0: Is it Mr. Landlord?
3: Yes, yes.
0: Uko aje?
3: Usikia tena na kupaka rangi.
0: Foma na jakufanya ile kitu.
3: But anyways, vitu mbili meni jangori ya.
0: Hebu niambie.
3: The first one, I think, gori, acha tuseme, in a sorrowful way,
0: mm-hmm.
3: Hii maneni ya utumishi gazi na kuru.
0: Yeah, yeah.
3: Venye lichomeka, hili ni jazangori kidogo.
0: Mm.
3: Alafu pia, you see, us as young men, ukifanya biashara na wazee.
0: Mm-hmm.
3: They want to, you know, they want to take opportunity of you. Like, wanataka kukula bigger profit.
0: Take advantage.
3: Bigger profit out of you, yeah?
0: Yeah, they want to take advantage.
3: Yes, exactly. Just because I'm young, imagine. So,
0: oh no.
3: These are vitu mbili tu yani.
0: Pole sana, man. I hope that your week gets better.
3: Shukran sana. It's getting better. Of course, God is there. Alafu, just one request.
0: Yes.
3: Nataka by Lil Minor and Ranito Nani, Okelo Max.
0: Sawa sawa, na kutafutia hiyo ni mpya.
3: Enjoy your weekend. 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
0: Rwanda naenda. What do you mean?
3: Enda, neza karibisha huko. 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
0: Asante.
3: Haya.
0: Thank you very much. 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
0: 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Umesikia? 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
5: Hello.
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0: studio. 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
5: Yeah, nasemaje?
0: Yes.
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0: Mm-hmm.
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5: Power yako sasa, unapata hatuna power by the way, hatuna muungano hadi hatuwezi pigania haki ya sisi kwa sisi.
0: Yeah, nakupata kabisa.
5: So sisi tutabidi turudishe hiyo ara yetu ndio tuone kama tutapigania amani vitu zetu, man.
0: Na itarudi. 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Thank you so much. I celebrate you for also sharing your story. 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
5: Shukra.
0: Asante sana. 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
0: Kama, Wagidurai 45. 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

Beautiful track, and of course that is Power 4. Yani, this song went on and on and on. It reminds me of Diggy, which had Diggy 1 till 5. That's a song by Godi 10. It's not Godi 10. What's the name of this guy? Yes. Mambo ni kama haya. 0719038963. Itakuwa ni fiti sana tukiendelea ku interact. And of course from 2 till 4, Turn Up at 2 is going to be coming through. See if that's not enough. We're also going to be having 4 till 8 on ground. Pale on ground. Nyanduko and Harry are going to be on ground to just make sure that everything goes well for you. Itakuwa ni Doba soon after from there. Now, of course, DJ Gaza King will be on ground. We also have Ken Biat, who's also going to be on ground at MKU, sorry, something is choking me up. And of course, as we continue like that, inamaanisha weekend yako ilishaanza asubuhi. Sasa, Claudia is all the way in Rwanda. She's going to be back, maybe joining us on Monday. And I'm always here, so I'll be sticking around as well. During the weekend, also, kutakuwa na, before we even get into the weekend, mewambia reggae itakuwa pale, Rockers Nation, Selector Munga pia itakuwa na piga doba pale. Get to be inspired. Wairema, the young lady who comes and tells you Zaki Bombo. I love a segment known as Pillow Talk, and of course, we always talk about Dimba na Ndimu. Sawa sawa, mambo ni kali kama hivyo. Tukifanya hivyo pia tutakuwa na songa wapi? Tutakuwa na songa into the weekend. Weekend Praise Break Reloaded comes on Sunday. Soul Garage comes on Sunday soon after. And of course on Saturday we have Fixing Football Fix Garage comes on Sunday soon after. And of course on Saturday we have Fixing Football Fix, sorry, which is also going to be coming right there

we are going through a lot. I know we are going through a lot. Okay? And as much as we are going through a lot, because this week alone has subjected a lot of things to us. Okay? Indio wiki kumekuwa na moto kwa different schools. Indio wiki imekuwa na, that is Utumishi Girls, Gasharaki Girls. We've also been reminiscent of some of the fires that happened in the years that came before. Mnakumbuka? So a lot has been happening and Kenyans have been overwhelmed. Femicide ndio hiyo. Kama sio femicide, unajikuta uko hii side ingine pia. 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Kidogo kidogo KMPDU pia wamesikia information about us. So I saw, it was more like a statement online. So ikasema, bruh, 16 children are dead in a school fire. We are opening borders up to terrorism and Ebola. Dawa zimelala Kemsa expired. Children and women are dying every day. Fuel prices, proposed finance bill, murder in police cells, looting, education ruined, unemployment. Pia wewe utajam? Ni maana wa Kenya wamejangori. Sawa sawa. Tukumbuke Mungu yupo and he's going to guide us in everything that we do. But Mungu tusikie pia sisi wa Kenya. Kenyans have been very good people. We maintained peace. Najua everything is gonna be okay. Sasa, for now wacha tukafunge. Of course, pia show ikiisha utasikiza song yako inaitwa Nataka. So don't leave. But for now, vile tu tulianza, niombe. Tunamaliza na...

0: A common sign of sensitivity is a short, sharp pain to hot and cold. A lot of my patients have changed a lot of habits. They are no longer eating cold foods, popsicles, things that they love to eat. If you do nothing about it, it will get worse. Sensodyne works by creating a protective layer over the sensitive areas of the teeth. You can go back to eating ice cream and drinking beverages that have ice in it. I recommend Sensodyne for anybody who's suffering from sensitivity.
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3: 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And we're going to be reading part one. That's give thanks in all circumstances. Child of God, give thanks in all circumstances.
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1: What's good? What's poppin'? What's rockin', lackin', legends? Welcome to another episode of the Pixel Pulse. Harry Araka is my name. The Night Agent follows our low-level FBI agent who answers a call that changes everything. It's all about conspiracy, the deep state, and the US government. So if you're into law and order, this one is definitely for you. Until next time, this has been the Pixel Pulse. Skittish.
0: Trailers, plot twists, boss levels, and cheat codes. If it's trending in pixels or popping on the big screen, we're on it. 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Yo, MKU, are you ready for the ultimate Friday takeover? 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And guess what? 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
1: As we first became popular, this kind of popular, 99, 2000, one of the things I think created such a huge Arsenal base was the fact that Arsenal was the one team that was Africanized. So
2: yeah, it was the third African players.
1: So you had Kanu, you had Christopher Rea, you had Sylvain Viltord, you had Thierry Henry, you had Patrick Vieira, you had Laurent Etamemaya. It was very easy to connect. And since then, I think it's just ridiculous. The only other team that can have something similar would be Manchester United.
2: But in terms of cultural impact, I don't think Arsenal sort of to have the edge.
1: Yes, they do. Like you said, they own the streets. Because I watched those reactions and I was like, yeah, I actually have felt nice for them. Just the relief, first title in 22 years. Because I don't know how long is a generation. Is a generation
2: 30 years.
1: 30 years.
2: Yeah.
1: So it's the first time in a generation.
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And guess what? 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
1: When you've got a zero-rated product, the costs that you incur to manufacture that product, a good example is if you're transporting, say, goods from Mombasa. A fantastic example is LPG, cooking gas. Cooking gas is currently zero-rated. Once it lands in Mombasa and I need to transport it to Nairobi, I'll incur transport costs.
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2: And Estonia being very much business-minded and oriented, we decided that we are going to support our companies in opening new markets. And the Estonian companies indicated that they have an interest to learn more about Africa and what the opportunities are. And we decided that organizing this business forum is the best way to do it.
0: Fixing the Nation with Eric Latif, Valaris Wambui, and Mariam Bishar. 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
1: This morning, I'd love us to just declare from the book of 1 Thessalonians, chapter 5, verse 18. And we're going to be reading part 1, that's give thanks in all circumstances. Child of God, give thanks in all circumstances.
0: Wake up blessed. Walk in favor.
1: And this is what we are saying. I finish this week with joy, peace, and thanksgiving. Child of God, finish this week with the joy of the Lord, with the peace of the Lord. I pray that we're going to have a heart of gratitude that this good God has seen us to the end of another week.
0: Praise Break with Barbara Koinange brings you soul-stirring gospel, devotionals, and divine vibes every weekday morning from 4 a.m. to 6 a.m. Nation FM, your voice, your vibe.

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1: Beruth, in a class of our own, 85106, which is a meet record and a world lead. Right behind that was Winfred Diaby. They were toe-to-toe until the last barrier. Then the last barrier, something happened to Winfred. Always happens to her when she's under pressure. And then Faith Charotich was third. My takeout from this was just how good Beruth is and how she just goes out and lays the hammer down right from the start. She doesn't hang around. By the time they were finishing the first 400 meters, the pacemaker had to give way.
2: And she's always like that.
1: It's very admirable. She doesn't hang around. She doesn't wait. She doesn't look around. She takes it out to you. If you can catch me, catch me.
2: Because athletes will be a bit apprehensive. They think, hey, I'm setting the pace for these guys.
1: Yes.
2: I'm the rabbit.
1: I like this. I have never looked at it from that angle, that she is just very brave.
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1: This story tells you that there is a gift that you have in you. 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
0: Ooh, if you're looking for a change in environment, I think it's definitely the place
1: for you. 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You can ask those people.
0: Mbazi tuka karibu na kwa Wagetogoro, sidiyo?
1: Yeah, by the way, Wagetogoro, wherever you are. Na wale wote mbao mnatoka Thika, eh?
0: Yeah.
1: Then you should be here with us. Watu wakiganjo. Watu wakiganjo kuja.
0: Sidiyo?
1: Because sherehe inaanza saizi na ni all the way mpaka badai. And we're going to be here for a very long time. So make your way to MKU. Because...
0: What's up, baby?
1: Yes, yes.
0: And let me tell you, a lot is happening today. A lot of goodness. A lot of youth and a lot of good times, courtesy of the Ride and Vibe by 96.3 Nation FM. Your voice, your vibe. Leo, what we said to go online, in case you want a request for that song, you can get Pali Nation FM KE on X, Nation FM Pali on Facebook and Instagram at Nation FM _Kenya. Okay, all the way till 8 p.m. Great, great music is what we shall be doing here. Yeah, so in case you want to request for any song, usijishikilie,
1: wachilia.
0: DJ, umetupangia sherehe gani? Wanafurahi, eh? Sherehe, sindio? Mind you, 30th ni kesho.
2: Yes.
0: So we are getting ready for tomorrow, eh?
2: Mm-hmm.
0: Hey, watu wanapigwa tano. Na sisemi ni nani?
2: Yeah.
0: Sijasema nani apewa high five.
1: Okay.
0: Asenali, hello.
1: Tusiandike na mate, tungoje wino, eh?
0: Tungoje wino. Sawa,
2: mwari.
1: Yeah.
3: Security yo basi inapewa huko Budapest, yeah. Yo PSG. 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
0: Apana raisi. Apana raisi.
1: Unajua uzuri enu, the best thing you do is hate, eh? So tungoje kesho, and then we'll see. So that Monday tuone kama mtakuwa na sauti, ama mtakuwa mechoka tena. Problems of big friends
0: the thing
1: of
0: is,
1: PSG.
0: You guys should be supporting us, eh?
1: But yeah, this is too easy. No, you know, we already have a trophy.
0: In case Man City wapigwe zile 15 charges, sindio? Mtakuwa na Premier League 3, mtakuwa na 5.
1: Oh.
0: Super support. 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
0: Hashtag is the Ride and Vibe on Nation FM. Leo tunapeleka mizuka all the way mpaka 7th heaven. So in case you're feeling it, in case we're karibu Thika, come close to Kohapa MK. You come see us, come greet us, and let's have some mad, mad fun. Welcome one, welcome all to 96.3 Nation FM. 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
0: Lazima kutakuwa na soul. Hey, na show me playing on the right and the vibe. Gaza King, unacheka kwani you have inside information. You can't put it past Gaza King having inside information about the episode.
2: Hapana, unajua waje ya mwanga kusema. 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
0: Yeah, wanasema aje.
2: Hawezi rudiana bana.
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0: 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Ukoko wow. si magoko.
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0: That's what's up. Well, as you know, it's a Friday, so Friday is an anything goes Friday. Sindio?
1: Yes, yes.
0: In case you want to request for that song, leo tuko mtandaoni kwa sababu tuko MKU hapa Thika. Mm-hmm. 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Mm-hmm. So you can be able to send your request. Use the hashtag Ride and Vibe on Nation FM. Mm. You know one thing I've always wondered, Gaza King, hata weekend ya upumzikangi, do you ever get time to relax? 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Una watching a series? Ama yu naomba ya watoto?
2: No, miss yu mtu TV, hata kani TV ni kuwatch. 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
0: Hatari.
2: Pesa tu.
0: Pesa uongea. You know one thing about people who watch documentaries, Nyanduko. They are the library of the most useless facts.
1: Right.
0: Mtu anakujambia ati jua mantis shrimp has a punch of 5 kilometers per second. Ati jua liwatch jua na jua wal.
1: You know that the potassium in a banana.
2: Basi nivo niliwatch.
1: Why do we need that information?
2: Why?
0: But umesema you're looking for knowledge,
2: Yeah, knowledge.
0: Very nice. Very nice, Professor Gaza King,
1: Anyway, yes. This is bado tuko hapa MKU na kama unataka ku come through una come through. If you want to make sure kupiga shout out hapa kule unapiga unatuambia where you are, unatuambia kule on the social media platforms. We're coming back to read your comments as well. Lakini kwa size it's anything goes Friday.
0: Yeah.
1: Back into the music because ni sherehe sheria.
0: Kabla mjarudi pale, by the way, I'm just reminding you ya kwamba I know it's the weekend is coming through. Kwanza kesho kuna finali. Finale between PSG and Arsenal Champions League. Najua uko na money but wacha tulia hapo. Tulia hapo hivyo. It's a long weekend and I know you want that money of yours to work
2: at
0: for
2: least
0: you.
2: Umepewa Monday.
0: Monday ya kusikizia. By the way, they have foreseen what is coming through.
2: Yeah, ya kujisikizia.
0: Watu watakuwa nalilia chooni on Monday. Anyways, as you do that,
2: kuja ofisini Monday wanajisikizia.
1: But unajua ukweli ni nini?
0: Yeah, niambie.
1: We don't have the pressure we had before we won.
0: At least you won a title.
1: Right now, honestly, if we win, it's good. If we don't, PSG, good stuff.
0: But you know, the thing is, like, you have won the Premier League before. The thing you Arsenal haven't won is the Champions League.
1: We are focusing on the fact that season imeisha and we have a trophy.
0: Okay.
1: Vitu zingine ni stories za ulimwengu.
0: Since God said, let there be light, these people have never won a Champions League.
1: If we win, we win.
0: Anyways.
1: If we win, we good. We already have
2: the trophy.
0: As enjoying that football match, nakukumbusha kwamba Naivas is giving you up to 50% off courtesy of Kikapu Kibonge. Sindio? 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

0: Angels, indeed.
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1: Nindu Kwenyabuto, the Duchess of Basungu.
2: Gaza King.
1: Yes, yes. Hashtag Ninini Harry.
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1: Yes, yes, we want to tell you what the barabaras are looking like so that you know if it's time for you to start your long weekend ama ukaikai mahali uliko, eh?
0: But before that, wacha nikasirike.
1: Kasirika.
0: You know, 2 days ago we told you about the American deal with the Kenyan government, okay? The American government and the Kenyan government to bring infected members of the United States of America into Kenya because they did not want to
1: For treatment.
0: For treatment, because as a matter of fact, have you seen this video of this health PS, not CS, PS?
1: We are ready.
0: We are very well equipped. That is our expertise. You know, it's a Friday. I want to relax, have fun. Lakini vitu zingine zinafanyika. I just have to call them out.
1: Expertise wapi? Which country?
0: You know, the thing is, do not insult Kenyans. Do not insult our intelligence. Yes? We know that pandemics can happen.
1: Yes.
0: And because of that, we can have contingencies. That's why kwa budget, sindio, kuna contingencies that any disaster ikifanyika, be it flooding, be it medical, be it a pandemic, sindio. So, the thing I understand here is, in case something happens, we have a fund that can be able to cushion us in case something like coronavirus happens again.
1: Yes, yes.
0: Something like flooding happens again. But usiniambie ati, we have a fund, yenye, in case something happens in another country,
1: we are ready. We are looking for trouble where we have none. It has not gotten to us yet. But now we want to act like be Jesus. To take care of other people and take care of their problems and ease their burden. Why can't they take care of their sick people? When COVID happened, everyone took care of the people in their own country.
0: By the way.
1: Well, you work at travel bans, people are not going into their country.
0: Exactly.
1: But Sisi, we want to do a whole parade and bring sick people
0: yada,
1: here.
0: Yada.
1: This same country, that was in a camp, that it cannot be dispensed to people that need it. We say we are ready.
0: The same country that doctors don't even have basic things like gloves.
1: We say we are
0: ready. We are ready for what? We're ready to be wiped out.
1: My Lord.
0: Jesus Christ.
1: Na kama unataka kutumaliza pia mtu wa mbili.
0: Say many too.
1: Because ain't no way.
0: Niambia brother.
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0: 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Remember? Yes.
1: So,
0: and to make matters worse, kuna jamaa aitwa Prime Cabinet Secretary Musalia Mudavadi.
1: Nasikia amesema sisi ni madu
0: one. How dare you call a Kenyan stupid?
1: I'm a Twitter mafala.
0: How dare you call Kenyan stupid? Ati, don't be stupid to think about this. And we are not stupid, nani. Siwe peke umesoma.
1: Unaona hiyo kitu wakongo wamefanya?
0: Yes.
1: Wakongo walikuwa wamesetiwa hapa ya quarantine center ya Ebola. Wameiwasha moto. Wamesema we don't want such. We're
0: and
1: not
0: he,
1: ready
0: he,
1: for
0: he
1: that.
0: Is my thing, okay? If the US wants to quarantine people, why not quarantine it where it's happening?
1: In their home, Muko.
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2: Lazima uingie TZ ama uingie UG. 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
1: Thika Road is building up properly. There's a lot of traffic on those sides. If you're coming into town, and it's Friday, by the way. It is a Friday, so if you're getting into town or getting out of town, there's a lot of traffic on those sides. Gog Road has some serious traffic as well. Langata Road, pia kuna traffic moja major. And pia kama kuna incident on barabara ambayo unatumia, you can tell us, you can update other people. But for now, that is your traffic update of the hour.

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0: Yeah.
1: Zinakuambia miaka yako na kukua shule imeisha.
0: You should not be in this setting right here.
1: Jamaa amejaribu kukalia kiti ya wanafunzi. 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Not today. 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Ndio mambo yalivyo hapa MKU. We are having fun.
0: It's very green over here, by the way.
1: So nataka mkuje kwa sababu we have a lot of merchandise we're giving away.
0: Oh, we're giving away merchandise, by the way.
1: Yes.
0: A bucket of the Nation FM. I will take you so much more details and everything.
1: Tunataka kubrand Nation FM from top to bottom, eh?
0: And so many other things that you are not aware of.
1: Yes.
0: So come on, area, my areas are theka, sindio?
1: Wagetogoro, watu wa Kiganjo, na wengine mnatoka hapa around Thika na Thika Road and its environs.
0: Yes.
1: Kuja. Captain Lam, funga stand ya matunda ukuje.
0: Funga stand ya matunda.
1: Kwani iko nini?
0: Yes, the right and vibe on 96.3 Nation FM, your voice.
1: Your vibe.
0: Harry Araka is my name.
1: Yendo kwenye buto, the dash is obasungo.
2: Gaza King.
0: Watu wa Gaza King.
1: Uko sawa, eh? Aye. All right. Okay.
0: Today is all about you to listen in case you want to request for that song that makes you feel like you're in that Friday move. Use the hashtag Ride and Vibe on Nation FM. 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Mimi nipata kila mahali at Harry underscore Rocco.
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2: At DJ Gaza King.
0: Tangazo. Kuna watu washapotea kwao. Na wataonekana Wednesday, that is Tuesday.
1: Yes.
0: You know, it's a long holiday coming on.
1: Size and all to married husbands. Wameenda conference. Wamepanga conference.
0: Ndiyo.
1: Wanarudi Tuesday. They have a work retreat in Naivasha.
0: Saizi ukikutana na mtu angalia the left index finger. Utapata wametoa ring.
1: Imefed, eh? Lakini imefed. Line up.
0: Yes, ndiyo.
1: Karibu inakuwa gray.
0: Yes.
1: Anakombea, I live with her for the kids.
0: Yes. But it's you that I love.
1: It's you. Leave her out of this.
0: Oh, my heart beats
1: my
0: for you.
1: My heart beats for you.
0: So mbali kudanganywa nani.
1: Anakuuliza, na siyo kona bibi. Unaombea, ni mimi nakutaka, siyo bibi yangu.
0: Si bibi yangu.
1: And other short stories.
0: Yes.
1: Anyway, this is tuna mambo mingi, by the way. Tunataka kurudi
0: kwenye muziki. This is a reminder to you ya kwamba Naivas has definitely got you covered. Long weekend in a comes, ndio?
1: Yes.
0: Football matches are happening.
1: Uh-huh.
0: I know you need to restock that pantry.
1: Mm.
0: You need to upgrade that TV.
1: Uh-huh.
0: You need to get mayai. Unajua kwanza, unajua bachelor. Nyumba ya bachelor. Number one.
1: Uh-huh.
0: Tray ya mayai wezi kosa.
1: Yes.
0: Ndio? As a matter of fact, this month, make it two.
1: Ukienda hapo ndio mrembo akikuja akigonga sita usisikie kulia.
0: Wewe sasa ni mrembo bado.
1: Umelala unasikia ka.
0: Unaamka. Anaka.
1: Unaamka unamwambia aende nyumbani. Go home.
0: Yeah, kikapu kimoja courtesy of Naivas is here to ensure that you work and make sure your money works for you, okay? Stretch that money all the way to the end of the month because we have items and offers up to 50% off electronics stocking pale kwenye nyumba, pale kwenye pantry. Pale kwenye living room.
1: Mm-hmm.
0: In case you want to have a chomo with friends, this is definitely the place for you. And the good news is they have over 114 outlets pale on the Naivas. So in get any outlets, get up to 50% off. Na pia kama unataka kuingia pale online, yes, the Naivas has definitely got you covered. If you want to do the talking with your phone number, ingia pale online, make purchases at Naivas. They'll give you up to 50% off this festive season.
1: Mm-hmm.
0: Ingia pale Naivas, because Naivas does what? Saves you money.
1: Yes.
0: Hey, music is coming through kwa sababu we have to set the mood right here on the Ride and Vibe for your Friday evening. Talk to us, tuambie. Hii weekendi, unalala kwako?
1: Ama unalala kwa wenyewe? Unalala kwako? Ama unalala kwako?
0: Sindio?
1: Yes, we're coming back in a bit, but for now, tunarudi kwenye muziki pole.
0: Courtesy of DJ Gaza.

0: Noise, your vibe. Harry Araka being my name.
1: You look when you woot the Duchess of Basungo.
2: Gaza King.
0: Kama kawaida, hashtag is the ride and vibe on Nation FM. We normally do something this hour, yeah?
1: Uh-huh.
0: And because tuko MKU today, we're going to be doing a student thing, eh?
1: Yes, yes.
0: Muzazi kama unasikiza.
1: Uh-huh.
0: Mutoto wako is about to speak.
1: Nakwambia.
0: Kwa sababu today we're asking them kids, yeah?
1: Uh-huh.
0: What is the biggest problem they're facing?
1: Yes, yes.
0: Hapa in campus.
1: Uh-huh.
0: Na waseme ukweli wasidangani.
1: Najua shida ni nyingi, including kuinama hapa kule.
0: Uh-huh.
1: But they're going to be telling us, most of them, yani, to come up on the students of MKU, and they're going to be telling us some of the challenges that they face on the daily in school.
0: Mm.
1: So wewe kama mzazi, ama kama mtu ambaye mtoto wake yuko karibu kufika kampu,
0: yes,
1: ama sibling wako yuko kampu,
0: mm-hmm,
1: this is definitely a conversation you want to be here for.
0: And you know the thing is, most uh-huh toys don't want to speak directly to their parents,
1: yes,
0: about things,
1: yes,
0: that affect them.
1: Mm-hmm.
0: But when they get strangers,
1: wanafunguka kama kitabu, eh?
0: So uko ready kukua kama padlo kufunguliwe.
1: Tuko hapa kusikiza.
0: Definitely.
1: Yes, yes, tuko hapa kwa ajili yao. Mm. Na tulisema fashina kuanga from us to you for you, eh?
0: Yes, yes.
1: So tutajaribu kuwapa solutions where we can, and where we can't tutawacha wewe ujaribu kuwasaidia pale una social media platforms.
0: Mm-hmm.
1: But all in all, tuko hapa kusikiza shida za watoto wetu.
0: Absolutely. We're also giving away merchandise, by the way.
1: Oh yeah, tuko na merchandise tunapeana. So if you're around MKU ama uko MKU kwenyewe, tunapeana a bit of t-shirts, tuko na bucket hats. We have a lot of stuff we're giving, and we told you the party is just starting, eh?
0: Mm.
1: Tutakuwa hapa mpaka mida ya saa 5 huko, very late,
0: or
1: even later than that.
0: Yeah.
1: Kwa sababu after this we have the Friday night rave
0: happening
1: here. TTTT is going to be happening here.
0: Mm.
1: Yani tuko hapa, and we're going to be here for a hot minute.
0: Nataka kuuliza Gaza alikuwa anapitia shida gani akikuwa kijana.
1: By the way, when he was young.
0: Hata niwache. As we're doing that, it's a quick reminder ya kwamba this weekend you can save your money courtesy of Naivas.
1: Uh-huh.
0: Wanasema ya kwamba you can be given up to 50% off out of all the things that you're purchasing, be it household items, una stock up pantry, you're upgrading electronics. Do this. Naivas will save you that money. They'll make sure you got a bang for your buck. And you know what the thing is?
1: Mm-hmm.
0: There is convenience here. Kwa sababu mali popote utaenda utapata Naivas.
1: Yes,
0: they've
1: yes
0: got 140 outlets across the country, so you will not miss that.
1: But
0: so
1: you unajua,
0: niambia,
1: I live very close to a Naivas.
0: Ooh.
1: The beauty of it is,
0: yeah,
1: sometimes I don't have to leave my house, actually all the time.
0: All the time.
1: Yeah, I can just order my stuff online and
0: that's
1: they're delivered
0: the
1: to my destination.
0: Mm.
1: Amazing stuff.
0: Sindio?
1: Yes.
0: So let Naivas save you money this weekend as we're heading. It's a long, long weekend, yeah?
1: Oh, it's a long weekend. So it's a ukisha shikana na mtu wako mchili just in the house. We're not advocating for nini here.
0: Umekuwa mkali.
1: Mchili vizuri hivi kwa nyumba. You want a delivery ya chakula. 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You want a delivery yako ya nini nini. You just make your order online na inafika at your destination.
0: There's that Borevoirs ya Naivas. 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Wacha nisiongele. I've started salivating.
1: Na nyama bite yenye imefungwa ni kama wataki ufungue.
0: Talk about the meat pies.
1: I'm telling you. Lakini chakula iko Naivas wewe. Jana nilishika chapodondo ya Naivas. Ai wewe.
0: Very nice.
1: Wewe.
0: So this weekend, as you're enjoying that UCL championship final, or you want to invite friends over, Naivas is going to save you that money, give you a bang for the buck. So make sure that you ingia pale mtandaoni or visit one of the 114 outlets across the country.
1: Mm-hmm.
0: Get up to 50% off kwa sababu Naivas
1: saves you money.
0: When you come back, we have a campus student.
1: Yes, when you come back, we're going to conversation with watoto shule. So usiende mahali, because we're going to be hearing from them and getting to understand some of the problems that they face in school. But for now, tunarudi kula mziki pole pole, because it's a right environment. It's a Friday, and Fridays are anything goes Friday. So we're getting you back to Gaza King
0: for an
1: evening like you are. The right and vibe, your voice.
0: Your vibe.

0: 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It is the Ride and Vibe with Harry Araka.
1: Nindu kwenye buto, the Duchess of Busungo.
0: Now, tulikuambia this Friday, tuko dheka dheka.
1: Tuko dheka dheka.
0: Tuko MKU, and let me tell you, I'm seeing a lot of youngins.
1: I'm also loving the greenery. Huku ndo leafy suburbs leafy for real. For
0: by
1: real.
0: The way.
1: What?
0: Watu warongai hamia huku.
1: Watu wanikuambia.
0: Huku hakuna simba, by the way.
1: Amazing stuff.
0: Just monkeys. I've seen a
1: couple of monkeys over here. Wait, I'm sure the shore is here feeling nice.
0: Well, I've got two gentlemen here with me today. Nataka wajintroduce oni nani alafu tuambishi dawa napitia hapa in campus, ndio? 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
2: Alo.
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0: Uko ya gani?
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0: 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Hebu tuambie wewe unajiona wapi? What do you want to achieve in the next 2 or 3 years?
3: Next 2 3 4 5 years.
0: Yeah, ni sho.
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0: 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Yeah. 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
0: 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So a D.
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0: Yes, what's up?
3: Liu Jin bana. 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
3: Unaweza nipata hapo YouTube, TikTok, kila mali Dio Ideno in it. 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
0: That's what's up.
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0: Shukran kaka.
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0: Pia kijana support, yeah?
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0: That's what's up. 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And if you're looking for someone to headline that thing, yeah? Tukona mse hapa already. 96.3 Nation FM, your voice, your vibe, it's a ride and vibe with Harry Araka. 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

0: Wapi wakatimba? Hey, hot like a knife through butter right here on the right and vibe. It is smooth. I would have said a baby's bum. 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It is 96.3 Nation FM, your voice, your vibe. 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
1: Yindu kwenye mbutu, the Duchess of Basongo.
0: Yeah, tuko bado dheka, tuko dheka dheka. At MKU, we got students here, right here.
1: Yes, na kama ndo unafika unashangaa kuna indaje. This is the things that happen when out of studio. It gets crazy. Watu wanaanguka, wengine wanasikiza muziki ya Kikamba. It's a lot, man. It's a lot.
0: It's a Friday. How you know it's a Friday?
1: Na ukiona mtu anasikiza hiyo ngoma takai kama hiyo wakati
0: baba. Well, they do not look like.
1: What can we say?
0: What can we shall do?
1: Still tuned into the Ride and Vibe on Nation FM. Na tulikuwa tunaendelea kutatua tafa. She told you we're going to be talking to campus students, so tuambie some of the problems ambazo wanapitia hapa shuleni.
0: Absolutely.
1: Na tulikuambia some of the things they tell us they cannot tell their parents.
0: They will not tell you. By the way.
1: So kama mzazi unasikiza keti pale sikiza vizuri sana, because right now they are opening up and telling us some of the things that they go through in
0: get
1: school.
0: Get ready to know your kids' problem. Eh?
1: Yes, andika kwenye social media zetu, leave us a comment, leave us something kwa sababu we're going to be here all the way mpaka late. Tulikwambia we have merchandise we're giving out and we're going to be here mpaka badai. Tulikwambia Friday night rave is also going to be happening here. TTTT is going to be happening
0: here. Yeah, baby.
1: And we're also happening here.
0: Yeah.
1: Alafu saize tuko na Baba Disco.
0: Tuko na Baba Disco.
1: Amazing stuff. We're going to be here all the way mpaka badai. So if you're around, you can also come through and have fun with us.
0: Yes, I have a dipole of two people here. On one hand, one looks like a responsible father in the next 10 years. Mwingine on the left anaka atakuwa chief, because ashaanza mambo ya chief kwa nyakofia, si ndio? I like both of them to introduce themselves, and then I'll tell you ni shida gani wanapitia, si ndio? As always, we'll start with the guy on the left and then to the right. Bridget, what's up?
2: Okay.
0: What's good?
2: I'm good.
0: Unaitwa nani?
2: Kwa majina mimi naitwa Shavi.
0: Shavi?
2: Shavi.
0: Unacheza midfield, eh? Unawakata ukisonga. Wanasema it's always the innocent looking ones are the problem, eh? So niambia uko which faculty and which year are you in?
2: 3.2 in the School of Pure Applied Sciences.
0: Pure Applied Sciences.
2: Yeah.
0: Ujama kona pure intentions. Zama yeye ni wongo. You should be telling us what your problem is. I want to introduce the guy on the left.
3: Nito Kalkas. Kalkas Modi.
0: Kalkas Modi.
3: Yeah.
0: Unafanya kosa gani? Na usini disappoint tafadhali.
3: Siziko disappoint. As the Modi suggests, bwana mimi niko in the School of Education.
0: Yeah. Wewe ni mwalimu mwanzako.
3: Ala.
0: Yeah.
3: Umetumejea huku.
0: Who told you teachers could come in those flavors? You didn't know, yeah? Uko which, yeah?
3: Niko 3.2.
0: Uko 3.1?
3: And 3.2.
0: Aye, person on the guy on the left. What is your biggest problem right here? Na usema ukweli. Usidanganya nani?
2: Mashida ni mingi. 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
0: moja, tunataka moja. Give me as many as you can, by the way.
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1: 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What's up Bridget?
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1: Okay. Yeah. Very nice. 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Very nice. Umeongelea wanawake sijui kama uko na bra. Anyways, plug yourselves. Unaweza patikana wapi? What do you do in case there's anything you do? Tafuta following bwana. Unapatikana wapi online?
2: Mimi pale niko pale Instagram. 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
1: You are Mugambi. 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
2: Hakuna.
1: Very nice. 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So umesikia vitu anafanya na his free time. What about yourself, brother? Unapatikana wapi?
0: Mimi niko online, naweza patikana di TikTok.
1: Hadi TikTok, yeah?
0: Yeah.
1: Okay. Very nice. So I've listened to 4 dudes. What are the common denominator? Madudes huko wanachora namba 7 juu na inama vibaya sana. Okay. Anyways, keep talking to us. Hashtag is the right and vibe and Nation FM. Shukran sana for being here with us. Hopefully mzazi amekusikia.
2: Amenisikia.
1: Atakuongezea pesa.
2: Bana juu.
1: Na usiende ku spend it on women, okay? Big up yourself. And I hope ukuwe fit. MK, how's MKU so far?
2: MKU is cool. This is the best place.
1: Best place? Very nice.
2: Bro, quest smart.
1: Bro, quest smart. Uko smart?
0: Yeah, I'm smart.
1: Very nice. Aye, shukran kaka. Tukona sherehe after this, ndio?
2: Yeah.
1: Sasa usikose.
2: Asiwezi.
1: Big up yourself. Shukran kaka. Ndakuona pale kwenye sherehe, ndio? Very nice. So up next niko na Sharis kwa sababu I've heard dudes, most of them wamesema shida yao kubwa ni kuinama. I want to find out if Sharis are facing the same problem. There's been a lot of testosterone here. I want to introduce a bit of estrogen. And because of that, I got 2 shawties with me. I want them to introduce themselves, watambie wanafanya faculty gani, which year they're in, and what problems they face right here in campus. Let's start with the left. Unaitwa nani? Uko school gani? Uko which year?
3: Naitwa Shaline Zuri. Okay, I'm doing law online and I'm doing public administration and governance.
1: Okay.
3: Yeah.
1: Niki commit crime, najua mtu akuendea.
3: Okay,
1: all right, what's your name? What major do you do and what year are you in?
3: Okay, my name is Rachel. I'm taking Bachelor of Education Arts 1.1. Yeah.
1: Bachelor of Arts. Uko 1.1.
4: When you come fresh.
1: So start with the lady on the left, the lawyer, wakili wangu. Habari yako?
3: Niko poa.
1: Shida yako kubwa sana ukiwa kampuni gani?
3: Shida yangu kubwa ni you know, as I'm studying in online, I told you. So kuna issue ya kuhang nini ina hang portal, but for now our portal is good. We thank school, yeah.
1: Wewe una shida za kimwili zako ni za kiroho?
3: Shida yangu pia kuinama kwa wasichana ni rare, juu you can
1: ni karibu ni kushangae unainama haja na wewe ni shari.
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3: Yo.
1: To be a shari in MKU Thika. What the heavens are me. Pia wewe shida yako ni kuinama, na usiniambie ni kuinama kwa sababu wewe sioni ni kama unaweza inama sana.
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3: Hapana.
1: Mzazi alikutuma hapa usome.
3: Sivyo.
1: I think wewe unafaa kuwa lawyer sasa. Wewe venye nakuona. Anyway, so that's the biggest problem right here.
3: Yeah.
1: Peer pressure. How really have you dealt with it?
3: Uh-huh. Like, they, mm-hmm. the people want you to join them, go to parties, uh-huh. so that you can fit in with them, but you're not a party person.
1: You're not a party person?
3: Yeah.
1: Okay.
3: Okay, you do party, uh-huh. but not a lot.
1: Once in a while.

0: I think I should look for you ukifika tadia. Ndio tuone kama the problem is the same. Si ndio? Madam lawyer.
1: Yes.
0: Unapatikana wapi mtandaoni?
1: Okay, for me also I am a artist by the name Suri Prillian.
0: You're an artist?
1: Yeah.
0: What kind of art do you do?
1: I sing.
0: You sing?
1: Yeah.
0: What kind of pata wapi? Where can they find your
1: YouTube
0: art?
1: YouTube. I just nileka ngoma moja huko juzi, yeah. I can view, yeah.
0: So what's your artist name? Unapatikana wapi YouTube and what's your name?
1: Prillian, yeah. In YouTube.
0: Fresher?
2: Yeah.
0: Pia ni msanii?
2: Hapana, mimi
0: unafanya ni unasoma tu.
2: Hapana.
0: Na una praise the Lord.
2: Hapana.
0: Mimi
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2: Kuogelea.
0: So kila siku unaoga, si ndio? Ama sio?
2: Sio.
0: Oh, okay, ni gani hiyo?
2: Kwenda kwenye swimming pool.
0: Oh, swimming pool. Yeah. Oh, okay, you enjoy swimming.
2: Yeah,
0: you know that's a very white activity.
2: Yeah.
0: You kushoje jina lako si Beth?
2: No, it's not Beth.
0: It's not. So you like swimming?
2: Yeah.
0: When did you start swimming?
2: I started swimming when I was around 12, I think. Mm-hmm. Yeah, 12.
0: Oh, 12?
2: Mm-hmm.
0: Very nice. Huu ni kama haja nini. Huu ni kama haja inama sana. Okay. So, thank you so much for being with us.
2: Yeah.
0: Hopefully, what are subscribe. Yeah, hopefully, ndakuja kuinterview siku moja hapo on radio. Is being a big
2: yeah,
0: one.
2: Sure.
0: Hopefully, we see you in the Olympics, by the way.
2: Yeah.
0: Endelea kuogelea.
2: Tendelea.
0: Lawende sherehe kidogo tu sana. Sindio? We shall be coming back in the next hour. We have so many students coming through. Kutuambia shida zao ni gani, but for now we just want to kula muziki pole pole as we get into the next hour right here on 96.3 Nation FM. Your voice, your vibe.

0: Kumbi, we're going to be giving you Sherehe on this Friday, and we are doing exactly that. We're ensuring you have an amazing time all the way in Paka Badai. And if that is how the vibe is going to be kwanzia saizi, yani kama tumeanza, and this is how it has just started. This is how it's going to be in Paka mida ya saa tano saa sita. Baba Disco is in the building, by the way, and we're going to be having an amazing time. Yani mziki ndo hiyo, get your dancing shoes ready. Bado tulikuwa tunaongea na watoto wa MKU, and they're telling us some of the challenges of practicing in school. Still tune into the ride and vibe on Nation FM, your voice, your vibe. My name is the dashes of the soul world. With me, I have two students. They're going to be introducing themselves. I love we keep the conversation going. So, who do I have on my right? Who do I have? Jina yako? Changamka.
1: My name is Angelo Mwangi.
0: Ongea kama mtu anataka wanawake. What is your name?
1: Well, my name is Angelo Mwangi.
0: Anaitwa Angelo Mwangi.
1: Mm-hmm. Yeah. Studying in the School of Medicine, Dental Sciences.
0: Hey.
1: Yeah.
0: Hey. Hai, sasa sema tena kama mtu anataka wanawake. Umesikia ni School of Medicine?
1: Yeah.
0: Dental?
1: Dental Sciences.
0: Wow, that's amazing.
1: Yeah.
0: Uh-huh. And who do I have on my left?
2: Mie nafahamika kama Shiraya Livingstone, ukipenda Jagina, msanii wa muziki.
0: Na kuambia, tumfika Mombasani. 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
0: 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Okay, tutaanza na wewe Jagina. One challenge, am I your biggest challenge as a student right now?
2: One of the challenges that we face as students ni kwamba we lack the parental connection. Mm-hmm. 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
0: 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Hi, what is a challenge, ama your biggest challenge as a student right now?
1: Arena, I can say ni peer pressure. Yeah, because most of the people here unapata like anataka kuishi maisha kama yenye another person yenye ako nayo. See, so you find a person like amesikia you going to parties. 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
0: Oh, so if you're a party boy, unapewa status in some way.
1: Yeah, something like that. Yeah.
0: Okay, amesema peer pressure kidogo inaweza kuwa a lot hapa shule. Amesema wazazi wapigie watoto simu. Among others, we're going to be having this conversation badai. By the way, we're still here. We're still talking to more students. So come on, go around. Make sure you make your way to MKU. We're going to be having an amazing time. But for now, we're giving it back to Baba Disco and Elena Entertainment as we proceed. Still tuning to the Ride and Vibe on Nation FM. Your voice, your vibe.

0: party like a party with Baba.
1: Uncle Caris, look on God, bis. Hello. Yes, yes, it's the Ride and Vibe 96.3 Nation FM to go officially in the weekend. It's a Friday evening and we're streaming live from MKU Fika. 96.3 Nation FM is how you can find us right here in Ruby. And I really hope your Friday is coming along well. Kama mtu amekuvunja roho, amekwambia ile plan ya weekend imekatika sahi. Don't you worry, tutakupanga all the way till midnight. Harry Araka is my name and I'm still talking to a couple of students here. Nikwambia kama mzazi, listen up right here. Is where you can be able to hear the whole truth, all the truth, and nothing but the truth. Kwa nauliza mastudio hapa, by the way, watu wambeji now, where the faculty they're in, and the biggest problem that they're going through right now. Tunatatua tafash live on ground. I would like to start, wanasemanga ladies first, but we're on the left. Sijui nianze huko ama niruke huko. Nianze huko, sindio. Shori, what's your name? Unafanya course gani? Which year are you in?
2: My name is Brenda Masi.
1: Uh-huh.
2: I'm 1.1.
1: 1.1. Where did you come from?
2: Yeah.
1: Another one. And I feel for you.
2: Uh-huh. And I'm pursuing Bachelor of Education in Arts, English and Literature.
1: English and Literature, baby. Wapili tumempata hapa, sindio? Tumempata mwalimu mwingine. Yes, yes. Before you tell us what your problem is, I'd like to go to the gentleman on my left. Uniambie unaitwa nani? Which year are you in and what faculty are you in?
3: I'm Moses.
1: Mm-hmm.
3: I'm in the Faculty of Education pursuing special needs education, English literature. Me bado ni fresher.
1: Really fresher? Hey, it's very fresh. It's smelling fresh over here. Juma fresher umejaa galore. By the way, come to talk on enda hapa. It might be one of these two. Right now, I want to know, what is the biggest problem you're facing right now? First of all, tell me, how has the campus experience been for you? Is it what you expected? Ama movies zilikudanganya? Walikudanganya, sindio?
2: Wako wapi tuwapate?
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3: Next week hadi.
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2: sindio
1: hata unashindwa kuchagua
3: they should be called
2: na unakaa fiti
1: na yeah, watch out. Let me adjust my hat right now here. You heard it right here on the right hand vibe. When you wengi na wanaka fiti, by the way. Sika wa mta.
2: Ay, wapani. Au.
3: They have something to offer.
2: Something
3: they have
2: different.
1: Nataka uweke pause hapo. Wee, kwazo, narudi kwako time and time again. Brother to my left. Usiniambie shida yako ni kama ya huyo pia.
3: Yangu ni pesa.
1: Yeah, niambie.
3: Yangu ni pesa.
1: Pia wewe unainama. Usiniambie pia unainama.
3: Hey, no, inama.
1: No way, brother.
3: Kuinama wasi inami.
1: Uchori saba.
3: Jai inama. God is faithful.
1: So what is your biggest hurdle you face right now? And first of all, before you answer that, how have you found campus right now? Being in 1.1, is it what you expected or is it something different?
3: Okay, basically it's 50-50.
1: 20-20.
3: 50% you can't expect, but kuna
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3: kwanza kusoma mimi acha hata nimekumbuka shida yangu ni kulala class.
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3: 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Sasa unapata lecture 3 hours straight.
1: Jamani, no breaks.
3: I did 40 minutes at school ilikuwa inanishi.
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3: For 3 hours. I just said leo tulikuwa na lesson start 9 hours class.
1: 9 hours.
3: Nilala, I didn't count.
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3: 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They should reconsider. 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
1: Yes, 8.
3: Imagine.
1: Wazazi hope mnasikia. Shida ni kubwa sana hapa hivi. Shida on the right
3: surviving.
1: Ni wanaume. Shida on the left ni masomo. People are just surviving.
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1: I think you have more to say. I'll give you one more avenue before I allow the next batch to come talk in. Alafu, I'll give you one last avenue. Yeah. Alafu, mtaji plug in case people need to find you. 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Ulisema shida ni mingi. 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Yeah, one more thing. Not any other. One more thing.
2: Nimesikia wasiana hawainami.
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2: Aje sasa.
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1: 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I wouldn't speak on their behalf.
2: Let me acha dionge.
3: Ongea.
1: Ongea kutoke. 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
2: Sasa anachora saba.
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2: Wanachora saba. Unajua kutumia pesa. Unajua girls macho ni mingi.
1: Mm-hmm.
2: You see clothes.
1: Yeah.
2: You see clothes.
1: Yeah.
2: You see makeup. Mm-hmm. You see hair. You see everything. Pesa inaisha.
1: But masomo, that's where you draw the line. 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Mzazi huyu amsikize vizuri.
2: Mama anani trust.
1: Anakutrust. Okay. 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Umesema masomo. Mama yako ni moja.
3: Na pesa itaitosha. 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
3: 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By the way, my birthday is next weekend. 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
1: 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So kama mtoto wako birthday yake ni next week, probably ni huyu, ehe.
3: We are roping. Like you must. Hey, pesa.
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3: Pesa is a struggle. Unajua wazazi, mimi ni Mkikuyu. My parents are economists. To be specific, like they are very economic. I wish that I could come from a Masai family. Masai, they are very rich.
1: Unataka kuwa leleng,
3: but mimi wa Kikuyu sijui ni shida na wa Kikuyu.
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1: 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So
3: we don't have something to offer. Kama mimi mwenyewe maisha inanilemea, nitampeni.
1: Eh, jamee, it is a good one. It's a good, what are going right here, yeah? Okay, so where can be found? Is there anything you want to plug the people or kutafute ama anything? Yeah.
3: Mimi mtafute, I'm an upcoming actor.
1: Mm-hmm.
3: I'm passionate about acting.
1: Yeah.
3: Yeah. Na TikTok, Gram, mnaweza nipata Moses Wanjiko, yeah. Yeah. Najitanga na jina mamangu because of many reasons.
1: Mm-hmm.
3: Yeah, Moses Wanjiko utanipata.
1: Ah, yeah, very nice. What about yourself? Is there anything you would like to...
2: Mimi utanipata tu TikTok at Bri at 6125.
1: Bri at 6125. You better be handsome when you're coming at this one.
2: Yes.
1: So that it's an easy decision for her. Thank you so much.
2: Thank you.
1: To go to the last batch here. Hopefully, parents, you're hanging on to the last words. Za vitu zenye watu wako wanasema. So on the left, niko na nani?
4: I'm Praise.
1: Praise. Unajua tuko na show inaitwa Praise Break.
4: Yeah.
1: Unajua? Oh, unajua?
4: Hapana.
1: Oh, now you know. Now you know. Praise, which year are you in? What course are you doing?
4: On 1.9 ni fresher.
1: When you fresher? Yeah. Course yako? Una course na?
4: I'm innocent.
1: Mm-hmm. Eh, are you innocent for real?
4: Yeah.
1: Okay. Uh-huh.
4: 1.1.
1: Uh-huh. Course?
4: I'm doing banking.
1: Banking. Aye. Very quick, fast. What is the biggest problem? What's the biggest hurdle? Right
4: time.
1: Now.
4: Time.
1: To do what?
4: Unapata class inaanza 7, uko hapo unamka 6:15, nikungangana na hizo 10 minutes kumanuva kufika class.
1: Time management ndio shida kwako.
4: Hey.
1: Okay, na wewe?
4: Masomo ni mingi.
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1: 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Wanaume shida ni kuinama, wanawake ni time na wanaume. Anyways, apart from that, how do you find campus? Is it what you expected?
4: Yeah, campus is what I expected. It's nice, it's fun. Kuna time more. Kuna time ya kuwa fun na the friends we make in campus. I prefer you value them.
1: You value them. What are your handles? Unapatikana mahali?
4: No.
1: No. What is experience in campus? Is it what you expected? Is it
4: Yeah, campus iko poa. Ni fun. Kuna free time nyingi. Lakini it's according to when you utatumia free time yako.
1: Okay.
4: Eh.
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0: Man, what a Friday this has been. 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
1: 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Na amesema kwa 1.1, eh? 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
2: No kuingia sasa.
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0: Hey.
2: This is Thika.
1: All eyes on her, come on too back.
0: Kama mananasi.
1: To my sister, do they like, ni kama she's on TV.
2: Do your sasa.
1: She's hot too.
2: Oh my God.
0: Oh my God. They look handsome and beautiful too.
2: Oh my God.
1: God.
0: Yes, but it's time for us to call it quits and bid you an adieu, Baba Disco.
3: Yes, held down.
0: A good one.
2: Unajua kuna watu walikuwa nadhani ni AI.
0: Ah,
2: ni mix nimeacha. Muziki ni live.
1: Baba Disco yuko kwenye building.
0: Mambo ni fulai.
1: Yes.
2: This is the second time you're meeting DZ on the show, right?
0: On the show, yeah.
1: This is the second time.
2: Yes, and every time I come, you guys have good vibes. So thank me later.
0: I love you. Thank you.
2: Not to my invoice.
1: It's the right and vibe effect. We know, we're aware.
0: Yes, but the long weekend is here. So nataka mkule mziki pole pole. It's time for us to bid you and add you. Lakini atakuacha hivyo, sindio?
1: Yes.
0: Yeah.
1: It has been awesome. Unataka kutuambia kitu?
0: Yeah, sisi unajua Monday tutakuwa tu bado hapa kwa sababu holiday tunanga.
1: Tunaingia
0: plantation kila siku kama Jamaica in the Caribbean.
1: Haya, it has been amazing hanging out with you from 4 p.m. up to now. Tumejibamba and bado tunaendelea kujibamba. We're going to be seeing you again on Monday simply. Oh, different place.
0: Different place.
1: Same time. But from us,
2: guys, on TV, you are seeing Nyanduko at 8 p.m. Oh.
1: Sorry. Hey, ututoke hapa tuende TV.
0: Unajaribu kujificha. 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
2: kujificha.
1: Alafu
0: pia utakuwa hapo Baba Disco.
2: Nimeka hapa japiga.
1: Alafu pia Baba Disco utakuwa pale.
2: Yes. At 10 p.m. I'll be back with my family.
1: Mm-hmm. Yes.
2: Ninyi mnakuanga tu adopted.
1: Wow.
2: Hey, adopted love. Step family. So I'll be back with my guys. I'll be with Aseli from 10 until midnight.
1: Yes.
2: For the Friday night rave.
0: That's what's up.
2: MKU Thika. After that, Mr. Sana Bush the Clown Rocker.
1: Yes.
2: Zai Gaza to a CBD. Apo number 7.
1: Yes.
2: And now we together.
0: We are together.
1: Ni sherehe kubwa sana na tutaki kutema mengi. Otherwise, thank you very important.
0: Thank you very much.
1: We'll be seeing you again. But from us to you, it is goodbye.
0: Good night and God bless. See Brian Mali Uko.

0: mess. 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

0: For the sun shall not smite us by day, nor the moon by night, nor the pestilence that lurk in dark places. When the wicked Babylon come upon we to eat our flesh, they stumble and fall. For the conquering land of the tribe of Judah shall deliver them kiss. For our light is in the laws of his imperial majesty, Lord of lords, King of kings, Jah!
1: Rastafari,
0: the creator of Zion, and a holy sons and daughters of the Most High, answer me to enter the big bird. Alongside
1: Selecta Munga,
0: yeah, man, Rockers Nation taking over Nation FM. Now you know. It is a Friday thing and thing.
1: Yes, I
0: see. We are Club Rockers.
1: To
0: go back on the weekend, Yako Ville Mekua, Roger Wikiota Mekua, weekend in the holiday, Nisherez Arsenal, Nisherez Aidi. Na tunazidi kukupatia sherehe zaidi weekend, ya?
1: Yes, I.
0: Are you ready, Munga?
1: We ready.
0: We are doing this thing now?
1: Yeah, man.
0: Na tuongelee kidogo game ya kesho. Najua, if you don't talk about it today, on Monday might be late for us. So we better do that now.
1: Yeah, man.
0: Before we even talk about Champions League final lapigwa kesho, things we need to talk about. Rumors lezi naendelea pale Emirates.
1: Mm-hmm.
0: Itasemekana Arsenal itaka kuchukua Morgan Rogers pale Aston Villa.
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0: Not an easy game that one.
1: Dude just defend.
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0: 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Ata siyo combined 11. Starting 11. For the Arsenal, yes.
1: Raya. 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Timba and the game.
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0: Yeah.
1: Odegaard aze.
0: Okay.
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1: Yeah man.
0: Yes, then your starting 11 ya Munga.
1: Yeah, against PSG.
0: 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Why? 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
1: Hapana, Zubi Menino. 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
1: yeah mimi ninge prefer champion
0: over league
1: yeah you are nini
0: blood
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1: saizi adu unabanda na mzee wa Man U nini uko na jambe? 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
0: Yeah man, on a Friday ting and ting ukipenda
1: Club Rockers.
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0: 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Ile vibe waliona on Tuesday.
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1: Washuhudie.
0: So pia wanatokelezea.
1: Yeah.
0: Okay?
1: Yes.
0: Watavaa jezi za Arsenali. Watokeleze.
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0: Ni ukweli.
1: Yeah.
0: Juu watatoka North London. Baka West London kwa Chelsea. 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
1: Wow.
0: Wata realize hapo kwao ni jina tu.
1: Yeah.
0: Lakini kama ni mbogi.
1: Yes, inali.
0: Can you imagine a million people?
1: Wako kwa stress.
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0: Yeah. 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
1: Yeah man.
0: Whole life.

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Another hour of heat on Nation FM. Jump, jump. This is Nation FM. Your voice.

0: You ask I, who is Rastafari?
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1: Yeah?
0: I stand Rastafari. 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
1: That's right.
0: I and I, Rastafari. 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It's snow, wind, rain.
1: Yeah.
0: Here comes Rastafari again.
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4: Yeah, man.
3: Urajua Gwethe inaita.
4: Aluta is calling.
3: Aluta is pipi. 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
1: Yeah.
0: 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Ndio hiyo weekend yako imekuwa weekend. From Friday to Sunday jioni.
1: Sunday jioni.
0: There is just vitu mingi zinaweza happen. But lazima tu moja. Uconfirm weekend yangu imekuwa complete.
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0: Mean for watch ball weekend. Yani in the quadan. I'll be very done. Yeah. I must watch. 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
1: Bora tu.
0: Wewe una vile league zimeisha, wewe jua nitatafuta ball nitaoch. 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
1: Yes.
0: Alright?
1: Yes.
0: Keep your comments coming, keep your big ups coming pale kwenye Facebook. 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
2: Select Amunga.
1: All right. Ikiwa ni Friday munga eh?
2: Yeah man.
1: Kwa te scenario ya vitu zinafajikaga Friday uniambie utadili na yu aje sindio?
2: Yes.
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2: We're running a health facility. 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
4: 1 in 4 people have got mental illness in Kenya. 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
1: fixing the nation
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4: 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Out of that 1 in 4, only 75% don't end up getting the help they need until it's very dire. So that shows you the gap. 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